0: number two hit for the Bengals back in 1986. That was written by Prince, working under the pseudonym of Christopher. That's Manic Monday. Right before that, from Canada, Mike Reno and Loverboy with their 1982 hit, Working for the Weekend. We included a pair of 60s classics featuring the Four Seasons from 1966 with Working My Way Back to You, and the Fifth Dimension from 1969 and Working on a Groovy Thing. And we open up the set with Jim Croce from 1974 and his hit tune, Working at the Car Wash Blues. By the way, the opening instrumental was Herb Alpert and Tijuana Brass and The Work Song. I'm Tom Daniels on the Gold Rush Labor Day Special. We're playing songs about work and the working class. Still to come, classic hits and lost classics from Bob Dylan, Rush, The Rolling Stones, Dire Straits, Alabama, and more. Stay tuned.
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0: The Drew Carey TV show adopted that song as its theme. From Turtle Creek, Pennsylvania, those are the Vogues and their top five hit from 1965, 5 O'Clock World. Also from 1965, we heard the Beatles' title track from their first movie effort, A Hard Day's Night. Huey Lewis and the News gave us Working for a Living from 1982. Scottish-born singer Jimmy Barnes gave us Working Class Man. The country superstar group Alabama gave us one of their number one hits from 1985 called 40 Hour Week. And we opened this set by going back to 1965 in an early Bob Dylan album called Bringing It All Back Home. We heard the track Maggie's Farm. I'm Tom Daniels, and this is the Labor Day weekend edition of The Gold Rush. I just want to take a moment here to remind you to stop by at our Facebook page and let us know you're listening. Log on to Facebook and type Tom Daniels Radio Show in the search bar, and you'll find us in an instant. Coming up, working on a chain gang in a coal mine day and night has given me the summertime blues. We'll explain that one, musically, when we come right back. Tom Daniels.
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0: From the 1970 Live at Leeds collection, there's The Who with Summertime Blues. Right before that was the King of Pop, Michael Jackson, from Off the Wall, that was Working Day and Night. A robotic rock dance group from Akron, Ohio, that call themselves Devo, gave us their rendition of Working in the Coal Mine. And Sam Cooke opened this segment with his 1960 classic Chain Gang.
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0: This is Tom Daniels, musically honoring the working man on our Labor Day edition of The Gold Rush. We've got another hour of work-related tunes coming up, including The Ramones, Bruce Springsteen, Tommy Rowe, Sheryl Crow, Dire Straits, and more. Don't go away. We'll be right back.

0: 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I'm Mike DeGiorgio, a man of a certain age. 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

0: From a self-produced album he released just 2 years ago, that's 60s and 70s legend Tommy Roe with Working Class Hero. Sheryl Crow was right before that from the Tuesday Night Music Club collection. We heard All I Want to Do. We heard from Donna Summer. Her top five hit from the summer of 1983 was She Works Hard for the Money. Dennis DeYoung and Styx opened up the second hour of the Gold Rush Labor Day special with one from 1979, Blue Collar Man. I'm Tom Daniels. Once again, you're invited to check in on our Facebook page to let us know you're listening and tell us what special songs we could play for you. Log in to Facebook and type Tom Daniels Radio Show on the search line. You'll find us in an instant. Welcome, working man. Welcome to the working week. We're taking care of business at the factory and our money's for nothing. A musical explanation is coming up next.
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0: From their self-titled debut album, that's the Canadian rock band Rush with a track called Working Man. Elvis Costello right before that with a track from his first album, My Aim Is True, called Welcome to the Working Week. Bruce Springsteen gave us one from his 1978 Darkness on the Edge of Town album, a track called Factory. Backman Turner Overdrive proved they were taking care of business with their number 12 hit from 1974. And Mark Knopfler and Dire Straits opened the set with a tune they took to number one for 3 weeks back in the late summer of 1985. It stayed at the top for 3 weeks. That's Money for Nothing. I'm Tom Daniels. We've got one more set left in our Working Man's musical salute on this Labor Day weekend. We'll hear it in just a moment, right here on the Gold Rush.
1: Tom Daniels.
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0: All right. Three then. What do you say, number? Number 126. I will be right tomorrow.
1: From a 1982 album called Beautiful Vision, there's Irishman Van Morrison with Cleaning Windows. Right before that, Gwen Dickey and Rose Royce, an R&B dance band from Los Angeles, with their number one movie title hit from 1976 called Car Wash. The Rolling Stones offered us a track from their 1968 Beggar's Banquet LP called Salt of the Earth. And our final Labor Day set opened with The Alarm Clock of the Ramones from 1981. That was It's Not My Place in a 9-to-5 World. That's it for our Labor Day Working Man Salute on the Gold Rush this week. Our program is written, recorded, and mixed at the TD Studio in Wayne, New Jersey. Production pieces used in the making of the show are from Jam and TM Productions and LA Air Force. Theme music from Tom Scott and LA Express. Once again, we invite you to stop by our Facebook page, submit your song requests, dedications, and program ideas. Just type Tom Daniels Radio Show on the Facebook search line, and you'll find us in an instant. I'm Tom Daniels, inviting you back next week for another two-hour stroll down rock and roll memory lane. Until then, stay well. Join us again for another edition of the Gold Rush.

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1: 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And yes, of course, you should get to bed. Go to sleep, you know why? Because tomorrow. If you believe the weather liars, tomorrow is going to be bright and gorgeous, and you can only get all that free vitamin D3 if you get to bed right now. Put the phone down and sail the seas of Nod.

I'll be coming right straight through. 'Cause I'm sailing on a sunbeam on my way to you. We're gonna get married and how too long.

Yeah, it's in the bag. That was the Gorillaz doing Clint Eastwood after the Violent Femmes doing Blister in the Sun. Johnny Nash said, "I can see clearly now," and launched it with I'm Sailing on a Sunbeam by Des Tooley, who was called the Lady Baritone, singing in front of the Frank Coughlin Orchestra, who was called the Father of Australian Jazz. Bet you didn't know there was one of those. You can see the playlist printed out at gotosleep.com, but come on, get to sleep.

so you can get in on that sunshine tomorrow. 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

Zowie. What more prodding do you need? The Beatles did Sun King, the Black Mercies did Wake Up Sunshine, Jonathan Edwards did Sunshine, and Nazareth just now with May the Sunshine. Everybody loves the sun, except for Mr. Edwards. I don't know what his problem is, but here's some things you're gonna miss tomorrow if you don't hit the hay right now.

Sweet, sweet photons as meat for your eyes. Roy Redmond sang Good Day Sunshine. Katrina and the Waves went Walking on Sunshine. Richie Havens did Here Comes the Sun better than the original artists. Then just now Weezer crooned Longtime Sunshine. And if you need a hand finding it, I can help.

0: That's what I was talking about. That's what you're gonna miss if you don't get to sleep. Obviously, that was Heart of the Sunrise by Yes after the misunderstood said, I can take you to the sun. You're gonna love tomorrow, and the fact is, it'll come quicker if you get to bed sooner. Stop putting it off. The more you sleep now, the less you'll have to squint tomorrow.
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4: Oder Zitrone.

I'm with you, my love. The light shining through on you. Yes, I'm with you, my love. It's the morning.

Sorry that got a little dark for a sunny set, but started fine with Bing Crosby and Carol Richards making a sunshine cake. Heyoka did Sunshine, Flowers, and Lollipops. De Lollipops did Ein Eis muss dabei sein, which means ice in the sunshine. The Insomniacs did Sunshine Girl, Wake Up to the Sunshine Girl, by Joey DiLorenzo, Sunshine After the Rain by Flippin' Phil. Then Timbuk3 said Sunshine is Dangerous. Then just now, William Shatner recruited Sonny Landreth for a cover of Cream, Sunshine of Your Love. Well, shake that off. It's going to be a new day. A new age, even.

Certainly, certainly. Yes, sir. Spencer Davis Group ushered in Aquarius and Let the Sunshine In, and then Pink Floyd slathered the airwaves to welcome in those billion bright ambassadors of morning. Don't make them feel unwelcome when they tickle your eyelids tomorrow. Go to sleep. Alright, got a little time left. I can squeeze in just one more. I didn't believe it until I heard it, but yeah, this is Mel Torme.

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1: 3, 2, 1, blast off! Go, baby, go! Hey, baby, where are you going? My baby's going to the Agogo. Oh, shake it up, baby! This is the Underground. The Armin Shawbrook Spins Vinyl Radio Show with me, and Eric Shawbrook and Eric Pinellas on the mixing board. Hey, dig it. We're playing all upstate bands and musicians this week. The first cut is Lost by Pete Morticelli. For everyone down at the Penny Arcade and the Playpen, oh, we love you, baby.

Next up, Baby Doll. Youth Against Fascism by Sonic Youth, featuring Kim Gordon of Rochester, New York. For all the young kiddos stuck in the middle of the can of worms, and for our friends down at Scorgies and Idols.

Spigot, man. Next up, Black Blade by the Blue Oyster Cult from upstate New York. For all our friends down at the scene in Syracuse Town.

I'm told it's my duty to fight against the law. That wizardry is my trade, and I was born to wade through gore.

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And I'm the cosmic champion, and I hold a mystic sign.

like Wow Man, Monkey Knife Fight, instrumental by the Isotopes, for all our friends down at Idols in Jazzberry's. Oh!

The Ballad of Walt Evans by McFadden's Parachute. For all our friends and listeners cruising on our cosmic airwaves out there in beautiful Radio Wonderland, and for all our friends down at Water Street, keep rocking. Next, Baby Doll, How Do You Know? By Ray Paul. 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

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Next up, Sticks by Pee Wee Ellis. Saxophonist from Rochester, New York. Oh, kill 'em, Pee Wee!

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Just on Saturday by The Tempest from Rochester. For everyone digging the Armin Show down on Hot Dog Row in Seabreeze and down at Shaler's. Oh, baby, please, please, please.

In Your Eyes by Renee Fleming from the Flower City, Rochester, New York, for all our friends down at the Eastman Theater.

Moving Through the Fields by Claude Rains from Rochester, New York, for all our friends and listeners down at Vertex, Lux, and the Freakazoid. Keep rocking, my friends.

Sticks in My Craw by Sulaco from Rochester, New York. For everyone cruising down at the Lakeside Inn, Ole's Island Cottage. Oh, let the little girl dance. This is Armand, and I feel great. I hope you do, too. All upstate bands this week. Always be cool to all musicians and bands. They always give us their all. Hey, pretty baby, catch a band tonight.

broken by the band of Night and Light from Buffalo Town for all those cool hot wings throughout Buffalo Town. And for all the Buffalo Bill fans, we love you, baby!

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Stay a While by the band Out of Line from Ithaca area for Pretty Baby cruising at Armand's Cosmic Gold Sparkle Airways out there in beautiful Radio Wonderland. Hey, dig it, man. 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With a cool music, baby, it never stops. We're playing all upstate New York bands this week. This is Armand.

Lip Balm by the band Flashing Astonishers from Syracuse Town. For all the good people down at Syracuse Universities, keep on rocking, baby. It will add years to your life, baby doll.

Talk to My Baby by the band Cornbread. Great blues band from the Syracuse area. 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And then some. 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

0: Sweet Summertime Love by Kitty Snowpants. 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Dig it, man. 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
1: Yeah, yeah, yeah, yeah, yeah, yeah, yeah, yeah.
2: Bags. 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
1: Yeah.
2: Hey, yo, graveyard, I see you.
1: Literally. What?

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1: we down to ride.
0: We came from nothing, now we A-Win. Hustle personified. Upheavers of the status quo. Overthrowers of thrones. Leaders of the revolt.
1: We reap the

0: That'll smash you.
1: It's Hex.
2: That was Hex Nation doing Pen to the Pad. Hex Nation's from Rochester, New York.
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Love Songs by Russell Tompkins Jr., featuring Don Mancuso from Rochester Town. For Pretty Baby, the Dungaree Doll, Cruising in Armand's Radio Show. Oh, baby, it's the way you make me feel. Dig it. Always show respect for females of all ages. They are God's special children, and they make the whole world go around and around and around. May God bless you, baby. Never, I-

Jerky Jalopy by Dwayne Eddy from Corning, New York. Mr. Twangy Guitar Man for Baby Blue. Oh, please say I do. He wants you so much.

Manhattan Girl by the band Sweatin' Like Nixon from upstate New York, Buffalo Town. Oh, sweet baby, shake it one time for me, sweet.

0: Big Time by the Chinchillas from Rochester Town. For all our friends and listeners cruising on our Mons Cosmic Airwaves down at Milestones, and for everyone that loves to talk music in Big Time Qatar down at the Great House of Guitars, celebrating 55 years of cool. We love you, baby! Uh-oh, I hear the sirens are calling me. Boys, it looks like our ride is here. Here comes Fat Man and Little Boy. Bye-bye, Armin Showboat! Bye-bye, baby, goodbye! Stop at the Great House of Guitars in Rochester, New York, and give us a little radio feedback, radio feedback, radio feedback! Would you go back to Mars with us?
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5: The following program on WRFZ was recorded earlier for presentation at this time.

Yeah, there you go, man. Beth Hart does Led Zeppelin there. So hopefully she will throw a few of those tunes in at the show there coming up September 24th at the Kodak Center right here in Rochester, New York. It's a really good place for concerts. You can park right across the street. A lot of room, handicap parking, handicap accessible. You come in there. As far as I know, you don't have to wear masks, but they're a little touchy about regular cameras. Unless you're laying all over the stage, they really don't bother you too much about, you know, some photographs with your pad or something. But, you know, don't get ridiculous and be like this one guy at the Buddy Guy show last year where the guy was, like, laying on the stage on the front row. And the security, you know, he was pretty nice about it. He asked him, like, three times to stop doing that. And finally, they dragged him away. There's one in every crowd, ain't there? But, yeah, you got an elevator, goes up to the second floor. Big giant snack bar up there. You can get some beer and wine, pizza, and some other good goodies, and they let you bring them in there. And, yeah, so hope to see you at the show. Electric Elizabeth and I got our tickets, and, boy, we've been waiting to see Beth Hart for quite a while, man. Hands and wish her well, and be strong every day. And I know she's wise, she's intelligent and beautiful, and, yeah, she's on the Facebook. So go to Beth Hart Group if you want to get the latest, and, yeah, we'll see you at the show. All right, you tell them Robert said so. Yeah, Beth Hart, maybe Joe will show up, but even if he doesn't, she knows how to bring it, and she'll take you right there and keep you there. Yeah, shake your heart too, man. That's right, I get scared listening to that music sometimes. Oh, here we go. Yeah, get those air guitars and crank them out there. Going out to all the workers.

0: Uh-oh. Not that record. Not that record. Not that record. Not that record. Ah! Look at that. That ghost guy stuck it here again. Not that record. Not that record. Yeah, yeah, man. I'm telling you, man. I've got that ghost guy snuck in here again, man. What the heck, man? Wow. What the heck?
1: Why, it's time for Peter Gabriel to bring the sledge.
0: Yeah, Peter Gabriel got to get the sledge.

Wow, that was a close one, man. I'm telling you. You know, for all you folks that just tune in on my show, you know, we got all kinds of company that come up here to the Rochester radio station. In fact, you know what? I like to welcome all our fans, foes, and casting directors to Roberts Records. I also like to welcome all our aunts and citizens to Roberts Records. And the extraterrestrial brothers, sisters, and Meccas and them, some, they're welcome here at Roberts Records. And you know what? We got spooks, we got angels, we got spirits, we got taints, we got ghosts. Yeah, once in a while they pop in here, man, and he just calls all kinds of stuff, sneaking records onto the turntable, which I play vinyls here, 45s and 33s and 12-inch party records sometimes. I play soundtracks. Sometimes I play tapes, CDs, to make a real mix of music, maybe even throw in some karaoke for y'all to sing along with. You know, we got to get our chops down if we want to be good. So, yeah. Hey, guess what? Rock and Roll Karaoke is out there in Fairport, I think tomorrow night at 7:30. I think it's at that place where they make the bourbon over there. So look it up on the Facebook site. Yeah, I haven't tried that one. Yeah, they got a live band that backs you up. So anyway, speaking of live stuff, we got some hug time coming up. Tuning in, this is Rochester Free Radio. Welcome to Roberts Records. That's my show. 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And you can get us on the internet if you can't pick us up on the tuner, the radio tuner, or your car tuner. 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I think you go to the TuneIn app on the right side there, but you go check that out. It's all one word, and you know, thanks for checking it out. Anyways, got a little tune here from one of our local bands here called Wild Weekend by the Rockin' Rebels, just a little bit downstate from Rochester in the Bristol Hills area, where they have skiing and just all kinds of, and Boy Scout camps, and just all kinds of fun down there. So let's check this out. Got that big bad saxophone. Look out. It's going to be a wild weekend. Elton Roberts said so. Hug time coming up next.

0: Hey, Electric Elizabeth, I'm out of dance tonight here. Let's get some hug time right here on Robert's Records. What do you say? Will you give me a dance there, sweetie?
1: I could do that for you.
0: Oh, it's so sweet of you.
1: Thank you.
0: I love you so much. All right, everybody.
1: Okay,
0: all right. If you don't have anybody to hug, hug yourself, hug a tree. Electric Elizabeth says hug your lawnmower. You know, hug your gun, hug your truck, yes, hug your dog and cat. Your favorite piece of furniture and whatever else you got that gets you going. Anyways, here we go. We got a little hug time right here on Robert's Records.

0: Yeah, thanks for the dance there, Electric Elizabeth. It's always a pleasure.
1: You're welcome.
0: Oh, you said so sweet. Yeah, I hope you all got some hug time out there. If you didn't get it this time, we're going to get it in a little while. So just keep it tuned right here to Robert's Records. Anyways, here's another man that he tells it like it is, and he lets his guitar do the talking. His name is Mr. Buddy Guy. And if you ever get a chance to see this guy perform, wow. He put out a disc a couple years ago called The Blues Don't Lie with Tom Hambridge. Check this song out. He says he lets his guitar do the talking. Yeah, see if he can keep up with this brother.

Look at him. And it's smooth. And it goes down really nice. Costs $200 a bottle. And that's a damn good bargain price. Talking about Coney

Yeah, Mr. Buddy Guy right here on Roberts Records. Who's name of that tune's called Cognac, and that's featuring Jeff Beck and Keith Richards. And I always get a laugh out of how Buddy's like trying to instruct Keith there. Play it hard and strong, you know, work that neck, you know. Anyways, who's going to fill those shoes? So there's a couple of guys right there jumping in, trying to do their best with what they have, you know. And yeah, there's another guy out there now. He used to play with Buddy Guy. His name is Kingfish Ingram. And yeah, he's got some musical stuff out here. So I'm going to lay a couple on you here. The Kingfish, he's just getting started, but he got some soul. Plays it like he means it, man. Let me tell you. You can just feel the power in this young brother here. And yeah, he played with Buddy Guy for a while in his group, man. And now he's stepping out and doing his own thing. You know, but once in a while, he talks to the master, so to speak. Yeah, you got to learn from an expert. I learned that a long time ago. Whatever you got to get into, you got to find somebody who knows something about it. If they don't know nothing about it, you're wasting your time. That's Robert's opinion. Anyways, we're going to dig some Kingfish Ingram here. And we'll start out with this little tune here. It's called Outside This Town. Chris Stone, Kingfish Ingram, right here on Roberts Records. Let's check the man out, see what he's up to here.

0: out. Yeah, no doubt, I'm fresh out.
1: Yeah, Buddy Guy and Chris Tone, Kingfish Ingram jamming together on Fresh Out. Before that was called Outside of This Town. Hey, you know something on that other song, Cognac? We had Jeff Beck and Keith Richards on there, you know, trying to step up in there. You know what I'm saying? Now, there's another song that's coming out here. I'll tell you what, I'm going to get back to it a little bit later, but there's a jam with Mick Jagger. Let's see if Mick Jagger can jump in there, you know. But in the meantime, what we're going to do, here's something you can all get along into. Sometimes it's a problem if you can't run away and you can't fix it and it just keeps pestering you. Well, according to Mr. Sip, Mississippi Blues brother, former church player and singer, he said, you got to knock a hole in it. So when the chorus comes up and talking about knock a hole in the problem, I want you all to shout out there, knock a hole in it. Me and Electric Lizard is going to get on it, and we're going to get on it right now, right here on Robert's Records. Let's get some with Mr. Sip. When you got a problem, you might have to knock a hole in it. Hey, Elizabeth, I need you over here. The jam with Mr. Sip on Rochester Free Radio, Roberts Records.

0: hole in it, you better. Robert said so.
1: Go ahead and say it.
0: Knock a hole in it.
2: It's all...

Yeah, there you go. Leave These Blues. Chris Stone, Ingram Kingfish, they're giving us another tune right here on Robert's Records. And before that, we had You Did the Crime. And that's Buddy Guy with Mick Jagger doing the harmonica. Now, you remember earlier they played that song, Who's Gonna Fill Those Shoes? Well, you know, Mick and the Stones have been stepping up there for years, you know. And Mr. Ingram, he's kind of like the next generation. He's carrying it on, you see. And there's a lot of other guys, you know, Joe Bonamassa and, Lori Morvin and Annie Polchevich. And there's just a lot of ladies. In fact, our own Deborah McGowan's got a couple of tunes there. Probably throw some of that on a little bit later. Anyways, let's welcome everybody to Robert's Records. Keep it tuned here to midnight. And Rochester Free Radio, rochesterfreeradio.com. On a sonic journey every time we're on the air. So, welcome aboard.

0: beautiful.
1: Yeah, that's right. And they did make that cover. For those of you who don't know what Rolling Stone magazine is, it's a international published magazine about the music world, you know, bands from England, Europe, Japan, I don't know about China and Russia, but there's music over there too, Mexico, South America. And anyways, to get that cover, you have to be pretty good, And then the guys figured that out, and they wrote that song, and guess what? They got that cover. See that? And you can make money doing that kind of stuff. Those of you listen to my show, I play some Jeff Foxworthy on here, or Larry the Cable Man, or, Sam Kennison, Ray Stevens, it makes money doing that, making those funny songs that people can relate to, and they make you feel good. And that's what part of my show is about. I got the best drugs around. We got FUN fun. We got good times, GOODTIMES. Got laughs, LAUGHS. And we get hug time, HUGTIME. In fact, we're going to have some hug time, probably in 10 minutes or so. Anyways, keep it tuned right here to WRFZ 106.3 FM, Rochester Free Radio. And we're going to be on until 12 midnight tonight on Tuesdays. And on Saturdays, I'll see you here again on the radio, 10 o'clock at night for the artist folks, Nothing happens until 12 o'clock, how that goes. Richard Pryor says, we'll pitch a bitch at 11 o'clock. That's okay. All welcome to. And go to 2 a.m. in the morning. And then in the future, maybe I got to do some all-nighters, man. I got a lot of music, and it's hard to stop sometimes. I just love the energy. I hope y'all digging the energy out there, too. Anyways, we heard Mr. Sipbot talking about knock a hole in it, and I know Electric Lizards likes a little Tesla here, so I'm going to send out a song to everybody from them hard times, getting some hard times, maybe overcoming some hard times, and just hang in there. Hang in there. It's going to be better. So the name of the tune is called Hang Tough by Tesla right here on Roberts Records, Rochester Free Radio. Yeah, it's sing along. Play the guitar. Beat the drum. Kick your chair.

realize that I've always been a lot too arrogant, a little too fucking wise. That was a combination that made a lot of folks feel duty-bound to do whatever they could to try and shoot me down. They head off some of the things that I might possibly say to see if they couldn't take some of my pride away.

back. And I was obviously too blind and probably too weak to see who was responsible for my losing streak. The best way to explain it is to say simply because I was looking around outside, and the truth is that I was the one. So I got locked into all of the analysis and found myself locked into a kind of paralysis, and something was calling and I almost didn't hear it, but I spent a lot of time being blessed by the spirits.

matter how long you've been on trial with the days and the weeks of self-denial, and no matter how many times you tried to make it and found out that right then you just couldn't take it, if you're looking for a loser who found strength and success, remember the spirit of Brother Malcolm X.

And Mr. Gil Scott here, and right here again on Robert's Records. Don't give up. And he's the same gentleman that does that song we played last time called Message to the Messengers. And it's really amazing, you know, how the words just travel through time, and they just as important now as when they were first uttered or came into existence. That's just my opinion. You make the ruling. Anyways, welcome to Robert's Records here on Rochester Free Radio, WRFZ 106.3 FM. Going to be on until 12 midnight tonight. Get some hug time in a little bit. We're just going to keep it rolling right here. And with the fun, good times, laughs, and hug time right here. So here's that guy Ray Stevens I was telling you about. And this is a fun song you can make some noise to. It is on karaoke, believe it or not, but you need three people to do it. Let's check it out right here on Robert's Records. You make the ruling.

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He likes to get drunk and sing boogie woogie, and it sounds real funky. Come on, your time, boy. Sing one, monkey. Here we go. Let's hear it for the monkey. On Saturday night, they need some excitement. Jane gets right and the monkey gets tight, and their voices unite in the pale moonlight, and it sounds all right.

0: All right, here we go. Another session of Here Comes the Judge on Robert's Records. This is where you get to make the ruling. You're the law. It's your yard, your word.
1: Judge, I got a boy here,
0: can't
1: yeah.
0: Ain't no overturning, ain't no appeal. Here we go. Here we go. All right. Last couple weeks, we've been talking about that hair business, and I was just reminded when I was playing that song, Harry the Hairy Ape, and I'm telling you, and the Roberts Records Rochester Free Radio audience, we got a lot of apes out there. Let me tell you, they just love that ape call. And, that's a song going out for you folks, Harry the Hairy Ape there, and gorillas, chimpanzees, spider monkeys, orangutans. Oh, my goodness. And, got quite an audience for that. So, Harry the Hairy Ape there, he's one of the brothers, you see. Anyways, written by Mr. Ray Stevens, and the guy makes money on that. And on the other side of that 45 record is a song called Everything is Beautiful, which was a hit back in the late 1960s. So, you know, you can go either way with it. And, you might make some money on the record, you know, and get it out there to the folks. That's Music School 101 right here from Robert. Anyways, the big deal was about the women with the hair growing, you know, on the legs, under the arms, and other places. And the question was, you know, women been putting up with men with their hair for centuries. Groomed and ungroomed, shaved and unshaved. You know what I'm talking about, you beast out there. You lions that roar. I get it. You know, you guys think you're, what do they call, pretty boys they call men in California. Yeah, I know all about it. Yeah, I've been in both coasts. I've seen you around. Yep. Anyways, nothing like being yourself. I get it. So anyways, for all the hairy people, from what I've been hearing, the women are going all natural, fellas. That's what they're doing. You know, it's your turn. If you love them, don't leave them. All right? That's my opinion. You make the ruling. But I do have a question. Here again, lately I've been seeing this stuff at restaurants and at the grocery store. Now, you know, they got a certain level of hygiene in these places because there's food cooked and uncooked. But what I'm wondering, you know, when Mr. Manley goes to the store, tattoos or no tattoos, why is it some of our male brothers and then some, they got the hairiest legs you ever saw. It's almost like a pair of pants. Yet they shave their feet. What's that about? Why you shave your feet? You know, and why are your feet hanging out at the restaurant anyways? Who wants to see that? You know, they ain't that pretty. You know, at least ladies paint them up and put some cream on them and stuff. You know, I could dig it. You know, I love them ladies from the back of their feet to the top of their heads. That's what Gary Coleman says on Watch Where You Stroke. I can dig it. But what's with these guys, man? Nasty toenails. Yeah, you know, I seen you. Anyways, for all the hair people out there, I got a song for you. You know, I appreciate you being yourself. That's my room. But what do you think? You know, send me some Facebook messages. Now my email for Facebook is a little different than the radio station. I've been trying to work on that because I really love to hear your comments. It's Robert Rockin, one word, ROCKIN at Gmail. All right. Now you could send it to the email, but I think it could get on the Facebook. It'd be an interesting conversation because it's all over the world. And as we talked about before last time when I was live, and I'm back again. How about that? You know, it's not a big deal in other countries. So you let me know the ruling on that one. But anyways, here's a song by the Cowsills going out to all the hair people. All right. Right here on Robert's Record. Let's get it. On vinyl. All for you.

Yeah, there you have it, folks. Going out to all the Harrys out there. Well, anyways, keep it tuned here to Roberts Records. More fun, good times, laughs, and hug time on the way. Yeah, I'll tell you, man. Yep. I just love this gig, man. I'm telling you, man. Yep. Gotta use that energy for some good news for folks. That's my mission right here on Rochester Free Radio. Hope you join the ride.

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0: Cup of Joe Radio. 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All blended around a music mix that tells us where we've been.
1: Good afternoon, everybody. I'm Mike Spostrud. You're listening to Cup of Joe Radio. And I got my kicking co-host here, Irene Spostrud. And some people, as they say, my better half.
2: Why, thank you very much, Mike. Boy, Mike, have we had some news dropped on us this week. Bombshell news. Country music's icon, the one and only Dolly Parton, died. She passed away this week. And boy, she sure is going to be missed by a lot of people. Yeah. Everyone loved Dolly. And she, there's so many accolades that we could mention about Dolly. But the one that's really closest to my heart is the what she did for our veterans.
1: Yeah, Dolly was known for doing a lot for veterans. She did USO shows, all kinds of stuff for veterans. She really had a deep feeling for veterans. She was in her early 20s. In 1970, she wrote this song, Daddy Won't Be Home Anymore. It's about a Vietnam veteran that died and about the family. And even back then, she had this feeling for veterans, and not only for veterans, but she has done so much for everybody. She is really a true performer.
2: And her music will live on forever, and we are going to play some of her songs today.
1: Yes, we'll start with that song, and then we're going to follow it up with A Light and Clear Morning.
2: Every week, our VSO officer, Jason Murray, gives us fantastic information. He does have some more information for veterans this week, so I hope all our veterans will listen. And yeah, this is going to be our last show here in Tupper Lake for a while. Cup of Joe Radio is going to be on the road. We're traveling again overseas, and we're going to be in touch with our troops over there.
1: Yeah, so some of our shows might be a repeat because we're not bringing all of our equipment to Europe. We're just bringing ourselves and visiting all of our veterans in Europe. Usually we go to Margaritaville, but today we're starting out with Dolly. Are you ready to go, Irene?
2: I sure am. I can't get enough of her music.

0: Living in troubled and uncertain times.
1: Yeah, we sure are.
0: But we can't let the darkness win.
1: It's time to wake up.
0: Yes, because I can see the light of a clear blue morning. Can you? It's been a long, dark night.

Well, today we turn it up with the Allman Brothers Band and the birth of Southern Rock. Their blistering take on Statesboro blues helped define a new sound. Blues, rock, country, and improvisation colliding at full throttle. Recorded live at the Fillmore East in 1971, it became one of the band's signature performances and helped push Southern Rock into the national spotlight. And all of it was happening while America was being torn apart by the Vietnam War. Statesboro Blues wasn't a Vietnam protest song, and there's no strong evidence that it directly affected the war. But the Allmans emerged from the same restless counterculture, offering young Americans a raw, freewheeling musical identity during an era of war, protest, and social upheaval. Their integrated lineup and blues-rooted sound also challenged older ideas about what the American South could represent. Pour another cup. Crank it up with Cup of Joe Radio.

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1: You know it. Cup of Joe Radio is absolutely a badass rock and roll show. 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
3: 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He was a drummer. Fantastic talent. We love the Southern rock, ZZ Tops.

0: Well, it's that time now for a very important member of our broadcast team, Jason Murray. He's got some, always has great veterans information and some important stuff. Here's Jason.
1: Thank you. Yeah, so I know in our office, we've been getting a lot of questions about veterans ID cards lately. So, of course, when you're looking for discounts, incentives, or different things, there's a lot of different avenues to prove you're a veteran. But sometimes you run into situations where they're not going to accept the form of ID you have. So a couple of the really common ones is most states will have a veteran designator you can put on your license right through the DMV. That one's widely accepted. But what I usually recommend is if you're not a retiree, you don't have that retiree ID card, one of the most recognizable forms of veteran ID is going to be the VA healthcare ID card. Now, a lot of veterans seem to be confused about how to go about requesting it, and it's actually a very, very simple process. Now, I'll speak from experience. Of course, I'm in New York. So typically, the clinics here can't take your picture for the ID card. So what you'll do is you'll call your clinic, or on one of your appointments, you just simply mention to them that you'd like to get your VA healthcare ID card, and they will put the rest of the process in motion for you. Either they'll take your picture there and you'll get your ID card, or they might have to send you out somewhere else to a neighboring town or something to get your photo taken. So very quick, very easy, very simple to initiate process. And it gets you the ID card. It's one of the most recognized forms of veteran ID. And they also marks if you're a disabled veteran on it, which can come in handy as an additional proof for you as well. Now, there's some other ID cards that you can get directly through like va.gov and stuff. They don't seem to be as widely recognized. I got one, and I have yet to find a place where I live that acknowledges that as valid ID, even though it's vetted and issued by the federal government. Nobody seems to realize it exists, so I usually go ahead and recommend just get the free one right from your clinic. It's recognized, shows you're a veteran, and if you have a disability rating, it'll show that you're a disabled veteran as well.
0: Hey, Jason, thank you as always. How about Queen? We will rock you.

Michael Vegas, former gunnery sergeant, Marine Corps. Once a Marine, always Marine. Served with the Far East Network and AFRTS when it was a separate station on Okinawa. We love music. Music in the morning to wake you up. How about the Beatles? Here Comes the Sun.

former Army broadcaster Kim Danik from AFN Shape, Afghan Pusan, and the Southern Command Network. I'm offering a fond hello, and I hope you're enjoying the great music here on Cup of Joe Radio.

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0: I'm not promoting anybody, but if you go to Aldi's and get those big old fat chicken wings they have, buffalo wings, and put them in your air fryer for like 15 minutes, man, oh man, does that rock.
1: Now that you've satisfied your appetite, Mike, how about playing Rod Stewart, Maggie May?

0: If you haven't heard, Rod Stewart, Mike, has had some health issues. He had some issues with his heart, so his tour has been canceled.
1: Yeah, but I hear he's doing pretty good. That's great. The best of Rod Stewart. We love his music.

Hey, it's the All-American Barefoot Disc Jockey, former Army Specialist Dan Parrish. I was an AFN Kaiserslautern back in the 70s and loved every minute of it. And now we get to listen to it on Cup of Joe Radio. Love it.

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Hello, my name is Kevin Stevens. I'm a retired Canadian Fortress veteran. Just a shout out to all my American and Canadian veteran friends. And remember the healing power of music on Cup of Joe Radio.

0: Hi, this is Steve Jenkins, director of the Bob Dylan Center in Tulsa, Oklahoma. 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
1: Come, you masters of war. 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

A traumatic brain injury, also called TBI, is a blow or jolt to the brain that can be life-altering. 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

0: You know, Mike, I just recently got reunited with a friend of mine from high school. Her name was Becky Pachano, and then she became Becky Pachano DiIorio. Her and her husband, her late husband, Tom DiIorio, were big blues fans, and Becky still is. And she put me on to this Bill Perry. So I put him on the playlist, found a song that I really liked, and it's called Waiting for My Luck to Change.
1: Yeah, when you were telling me that you'd like to play, he's a great, matter of fact, he's a great blues guy. And as Irina was saying, we went down this playlist and we seen this as Waiting for My Luck to Change. And I played that song, and what was amazing about it, he talks about his best friend's son dying in Iraq. That's almost like deja vu, isn't it?
0: Sure is, Mike. I think it's destiny. But this song is for Becky Pachano DiIorio.

0: Well, Irene, wrapping up another week, a Cup of Joe Radio in the Healing Power Music.
1: We sure are, Mike. I hope all our listeners will join us next week. 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

0: Okay, family, we are here. And as Bob Dylan says, the times are definitely changing. So,
1: Ashe.
0: This is Rochester Free Radio. And you are now listening from 4 to 6 p.m. to Street Voices, which is here for our community every Wednesday from 4 to 6 o'clock p.m. I am your host, Lentori Johnson, and I am here with who I fondly call Queen, Miss Diane Sheffield.
1: I'm the co-host.
0: Definitely the co-host. She's here. She's ready. And as always, y'all know that she brings to the table any and all things that are going on within our community that is worth sharing with community so that you can be aware and in many instances involved. And I'm going to give over to her and let her take it from there.
1: Yes. Thank you. Thank you. Thank you.
0: You're welcome.
1: Well, I want to start off with us honoring Roberta Flack, the R&B singer queen, songwriter, and so much more, who has passed away. And remembering a storyteller, historian, community advocate, educator, father, husband, and so much more for the Rochester, New York, Dr. David Sankofa Anderson, who passed away on August 13th at age 96.
0: Bless him.
1: Dr. David Anderson leaves lasting legacy in Rochester and far above. This man was walking history. You talked to him, you got history, you got knowledge, you got so much more. And he is definitely going to be deeply missed, not only by his family, but for the Rochester community that have known him and that have been involved and engaged with him. And he started so many things in this Rochester community. Our next acknowledgement is Dolly Parton. This country singer queen was a songwriter, an advocate for reading, health, a humanitarian, an actress, stylish, and musician. She has left some deep, deep, deep

0: with Dolly Parton, Roberta Flack. You know, the Bible says that when we enter before the Father, for those of us who do believe, that one of the things that he's going to do is look at what we have done with the gifts, with the requirement that is asked of us in these times that we're living. And then, you know, something I thought about all the time is whether or not you will be at least with the acclamation from him or her, well done. Well done. This stays with me all the time because I look at the young people in our community. I look at a lot of things that are happening. Mm-hmm. And it's not to say in the time that I've spent that there hasn't been always something going on.
1: Yes.
0: But I think right now in the times that we're living, you know, we have to, at least I would say, I would encourage you, pay attention.
1: Yes.
0: Like I oftentimes have said to children, you know, when I would go and I would speak in community centers or at their school, do you believe one person can make a difference? So here we are now with three individuals, at least that you've named now, and they will be remembered, and some will have a legacy that yes. will be undeniable, yes. even with the fact that they're no longer in a physical sense here with yes. us. They left a name, and not like the man in the White House. I want to leave my name everywhere because I know ain't nobody going to honor me when I'm dead and I'm mm-hmm. gone. They left a legacy to impart something to others.
1: Yes.
0: And in the case of, especially, you know, Dolly Parton, just to speak a little bit about hers, she left a legacy of the Imagination series.
1: Oh, yes.
0: The books.
1: Mm-hmm.
0: And you were sharing with me, if you can tell them about what will be happening in our airports.
1: Well, the airports have now decided to put that book area in there for the children that come to take a plane and they got to wait for that plane. Well, they're going to go in there and they're going to read books and they're going to get all kind of educational activities and stuff in this airport
0: mm-hmm.
1: while they're beautiful. Waiting for the plane.
0: That's beautiful. And I've had at least the opportunity, the pleasure of seeing some of the books from 0 to 5 years old
1: it's
0: that
1: awesome.
0: Children and people awesome. And children I know have received from the Imagination series. And even if they can't read,
1: right.
0: the children love them because they're colorful.
1: Yes. And they can and look they at the can pictures and make
0: pictures.
1: Decisions about what they're seeing and all that. But not only that, families need to read to the children as well.
0: No, there's no question about that. But see, the thing I liked about what she did, and it hit me right away, the first one I ever saw, is those books are so colorful.
1: Yes.
0: It put me in the mind when I was a kid.
1: They're very engaging.
0: Exactly. Even if you can't read, it will hopefully tickle that thing inside of you that makes you want to read. But you can tell your own stories because you can use, and that's why I believe now, I could be wrong, she used it as the Imagination series.
1: Right.
0: Right.
1: Which is helping their visual learning.
0: Visual learning.
1: And that is
0: encouraging
1: important.
0: To read.
1: It is
0: exactly.
1: so important.
0: Exactly.
1: And again, this country queen was thinking about everybody.
0: Yes, she did.
1: Everyone.
0: Yes, she did.
1: And she was about making sure that she helped and touched everything, everyone, for every time.
0: Mm.
1: And she did it.
0: Absolutely.
1: Up until the last minute, she was still doing it.
0: Absolutely. Absolutely. And in regards to Dr. Anderson, those who might have known him, and many of the young people do,
1: yes.
0: because I think he was the last principal. I can't remember the name of the particular number of the public school, but off Brooks Avenue over there where he was the honor of having been the principal, you know.
1: But not only that, he was down at the district and did parent involvement.

0: an engagement.
1: Yeah.
0: And when he had it, when he was the director over it, parent involvement was active.
1: Exactly. But I think what I ascribe to so much and I relate to him is because of his contact with young people.
0: Yes.
1: You know, even in his advanced time, he had a connection like none other with young people. You know, sometimes, you know, we get up in life and I know we saw it as children. You know, older people don't want to be bothered. They feel kind of annoyed. They become, you know, like we're, they're not in touch with the young. The times that I witness and have been in, you know, stations or platforms he was a part of, he connected with young people.
0: Didn't they name a school after him,
1: yes,
0: and his wife?
1: Yes, yes, yes. You know, and so many others that, you know, we know that, you know, like the Thomases.
0: Yes.
1: You know, yes. Freddie Thomas,
0: school and not named only that, after him. What you listeners need to understand is that Rochester has a plethora of true history.
1: Absolutely.
0: That is not in the history books. Mm. And it's important that you learn about this true history in the place that you are living in. Because there is so much, so much. A lot of people don't know the Underground Railroad was part of Rochester.
1: Well, and
0: so
1: and
0: much
1: that's
0: more.
1: Part of it, because sometimes, you know, and I've heard others say it, so don't feel bad. I've heard other people who have, you know, working in other cities, states, and they have never visited, nor do sometimes, not that they don't know, but recognize some of the people who come from the city or the states that they have lived in until sometime, unfortunately, when they departed. It's always interesting to me that we will go away oftentimes to learn of history or contributions of people that come from other places and stations. And we don't oftentimes remember, because we don't not remember when the Thomases were younger in life.
0: Yes.
1: And they hosted people such as like as Dr. King, Malcolm X, Dr. Florence.
0: Yep, they came.
1: You
0: to
1: know,
0: the
1: all of these people were so instrumental. But that we, and I say we because we all have a responsibility, an accountability to not only teach to our children about people in other places and other global parts of the world.
0: That's right.
1: But directly on a local level.
0: Yes.
1: That you got people who have made a difference. And that's why I always with the children, I always ask the question, I guess I'll continue to do that. Can one person, any one person make a difference?
0: And a lot of those people that made a difference are buried here in Rochester.
1: Because see, even big bodies of water runs from tributes of water.
0: Yes.
1: And so then it becomes what? Oceans oftentimes.
0: Yes.
1: Or great lakes. And Lake Ontario will never be known to me as Lake America. And to many other folks who are saying just what I'm saying, it will always be Lake Ontario. Because that's what we know it to be.
0: And since you're speaking on that, I would like to share. Lake Ontario has been renamed to as Lake America through a presidential executive order, and the Rochester City Council unanimously voted to oppose the presidential executive order renaming the body of water. The president is facing serious deep backlashes over the renaming of this lake.
1: Well, what people have to remember, and that's what I say, caution and strategic, this is just a mere distraction. And his, what I like about this particular one, though, in listening to some of the polls that come out, the majority of Americans, I think it polls somewhere in the 70%, could care less about it. So what that says to me is maybe a lot of the stuff they're throwing at the wall, and I won't say it like the old people used to say it, it's not sticking. I mean, it's good that we should acknowledge certain things, have an awareness of it. But I'm not consumed with that because there's bigger and worse things that are going on. But for all of us, and not just us, people in other states, to them, it will be Lake Ontario.
0: Yes.
1: Lake Ontario, y'all. Yes. So I don't care what Google does or anybody else does. For those of us who are familiar, don't get stuck on stupid. I mean that from my heart.
0: Thank you.
1: Let us remember, we got greater battles to fight with this regime that is currently in place. And then when we talk about Sister Roberta Flack, who gonna forget her? Who? Dottie Hathaway, Roberta Flack,
0: mm-hmm.
1: right? Those were in our times,
0: yes.
1: And the songs and the contributions that she contributed to in her living. So again, well done. Well done.
0: Okay. September 11th, yes. Also known as 9/11.
1: Yes, ma'am.
0: Will be 25th year of honoring all whose lives were lost. We must never, never forget this American tragedy. Nearly 3,000 people were killed.
1: Mm-hmm.
0: And we can never, ever forget what has happened. And during this time, I was making funeral arrangements for my brother when I found out about 9/11.
1: Yes.
0: And then I had to go and try to find out all the people that I knew to see if they had been in any of those buildings. And when I was able to connect with them, I was so relieved and felt so happy to hear their voices,
1: yeah.
0: And know that they were not in the buildings that they normally be in.
1: Mm.
0: But again, people, we must honor and remember all those we lost in 9/11.
1: Yeah, all of these things are significant. And that's why I say let's not get lost on the stupid stuff. Not that we shouldn't have an awareness, because we definitely should. But there are some things that if we get so caught up in the minute things, we forget about the battle that we face before us.
0: Yes.
1: And that battle is not just lost, at least to me, on the fact of just our country, but so much more. And while we were on it, I wanted to also say welcome home to the sailors who arrived,
0: yes,
1: from the Lincoln, because this disembarkment that they made, I believe it was Korea, I want to say, first time that they've been off that boat and on land and able just to breathe. Imagine that.
0: Yes.
1: Breathe. And they say,
0: my God.
1: The news reports. Now, I didn't personally see it. We go by the news, and sometimes I feel like we shouldn't. We got to, what they say, check and verify.
0: Mm-hmm.
1: But they say it looked like it's been through a travel of time. Say it was rusty. You could tell that, you know, this was something major. Even though this administration and the regime in there is trying to downplay it. Please honor these individuals as they arrive home. Continue to pray for them.
0: Yes.
1: Pray for the ones who have had to take the places for them in that unimaginable and could have been avoidable. He called it a scrimmage, and everybody else is saying a war.
0: Mm-hmm.
1: And that's exactly what it is, a mm-hmm. war that we couldn't, we should not have even had to be involved for these many months. But like, you know, a lot of things, he told them it was, what, 4 weeks, 3 to 4 weeks at best, y'all?
0: Yeah.
1: But yes, please continue to keep our men and our women in your prayers, because they serve for all. They're not out here doing the harm that some of these insular groups that have been formulated by this regime are doing to the people of this country. These young men and women were put on a mission and no care, no concern about their safety. And from what I'm understanding, even the young man who jumped overboard, instead of letting him be able to go and get the help that he needs and be able probably to be linked with his family, they're choosing to make an example of him, from what I'm understanding, and punishing him. So y'all pray for all of our men and our women, each and every one of them. Pray for them.
0: Students, as they go back to school, districts nationwide are implementing new AI, artificial intelligence guidelines, and curriculum. Educational leaders are focused on using the technology to enhance student learning. I don't know if anyone heard, but I saw yesterday that the largest school in New York City is erasing AI. They're removing it.
1: Good for them. I've heard
0: and
1: of others too.
0: That is awesome.
1: Yeah.
0: They are removing it.
1: I think so.
0: And it's to me,
1: they need to use their brain cells. They really do.
0: Yes.
1: Imagine machines and programs that it is being said. Now, if I've been affected by it, I really don't know directly, but are already rewriting programs for themselves. And we have the audacity to trust and allow this instrument that might very well be used for the best of reasons to be able to access, you know, young minds. It's crazy.
0: Yes. And with that being said, I don't know if you've heard, Mark Zuckerberg, owner of Meta Social Media, has been sued for endangerment of children, youth, with his social media. He has agreed to a settlement and changes that will happen with Meta Social Media that will be safe for children and youth to use, unlike the harmful, addicted platforms that cause the children and youth to be hurt and do suicidal things and so much negative things.
1: There ain't nothing but a drop in the
0: bucket. But we will see.
1: Well, this has been tried before. For those of us who do pay attention to bigger fish to fry, so to speak, it's a drop in the bucket, a slap on the wrist, and it's going to take the power of the people, collective power of the people of this country. And other countries have already, I'll tell you, they don't utilize them. My grandchildren who visited Japan, I found that so interesting.
0: Wow.
1: They don't use social media. They do not use social media. Their children have long been removed from even the thought or possibility of being exposed to this. And think about it. If your children are too much with this, and I'm gonna be honest, even with my grandchildren, I watch it from the youngest to the oldest. Their exposure might not be happening in your house, but they get it, because most of their peer groups, the majority of them, are involved in it.

0: Can't say too much. I'm just being forthright with this to the children about it, because I have seen people up in years, and I know I speak a truth that if you don't have a discipline about yourself,
1: yes,
0: you can be trapped into this program.
1: Yes,
0: you know, when you look at the TikToks and you look at many of the stuff, even what you might consider news on some of these platforms that are not verifiable, and people are relying on them as if it's gospel. But again, trust and verify. And most importantly, the thing that they tried to kill and still work to kill, critical thinking. Not just the race, critical thinking, strategic observations, being objective. Many of our children don't have that.
1: Yes.
0: But don't get alarmed, y'all.
1: Nope.
0: Because I've seen some old seniors.
1: Yes.
0: Who could get some of that same thing that we wish for some of these young people. It's becoming a lot of people's lifestyle.
1: Yes, it is.
0: No matter what their age.
1: Yes.
0: Their race, their categories.
1: Yes.
0: It can be harmful.
1: Very harmful.
0: Yeah.
1: Very, very harmful.
0: Yeah.
1: And with that, talking about harm, new regulations are being activated on e-bikes and electric vehicles. Numerous accidents are increasing, and the e-bikes injuries are surging in kids and teens. The injuries are serious, dangerous, and risky. So for you that use these e-bikes and allow your children under 16 to use these e-bikes, you need to have helmets. They need to have helmets. You need to think about safety, and you need to talk to them about safety, because there are going to be some serious regulations put in place here.
0: Well, they better get ready for the golf carts that I'm seeing on the street.
1: Oh, yes.
0: They better get ready for what they call them, the ATVs.
1: Yes.
0: Because they're more on the street now.
1: Yes.
0: And part of that, let us just be with thought on this, is because people are using it for some very necessary purposes.
1: Yes.
0: I was coming down Dewey after picking up my grandchild today, and God knows she was dressed fancy. She looked like one of those people from some social club. She had the little umbrella over hers. Very creative. You know, she created an umbrella, but it's a golf cart. Now, that ain't the first one I'm seeing nowadays. Mm-hmm. And the one that really surprised me, I know that those children, at least two of them were on it, under 10 years of age.
1: Oh, my God.
0: And in an area where people probably would have least expected, and they were driving it, and as they say, they were doing it and doing it well.
1: Uh-huh.
0: They were driving that cart. God bless them, because they were on the sidewalk. But they were driving that cart. So that tells you something. And in many countries, you know, the bikes, both, not maybe so much about, but I'm glad, I'm probably going to be right to say they're going to get into e-bikes too.
1: Mm-hmm.
0: But things that are similar to regular bikes are fashionable.
1: Yes.
0: Because cars, gas, outrageous. And so people are turning to alternatives.
1: Yes.
0: Just trying to make those things kind of make it make sense some days, you know. But she was stylish today. I was like, go ahead, girl. You know, she was a sister, you know. And I mean, she had the long skirt on, and she was sitting there. It was very nicely put together.
1: Oh, my goodness.
0: But she sure was. She was driving down Dewey Avenue.
1: That's a busy street.
0: Well, she wasn't on the street.
1: Oh, okay.
0: She was on the sidewalk.
1: She was on the sidewalk. Okay.
0: Okay, but they are making ways, you know, for kids, let's remember this now, and adults to have, like, what they call, like, the golf parts, I mean, bike areas on the streets. But everybody doesn't recognize that. Because I've seen cars go up in that lane.
1: Eliminating those bike lanes.
0: Well, I don't know how they're going to do it.
1: I don't know if it's in Rochester, but in other states they're doing
0: it. Yeah, I guess they're trying different things. But the reality is, and as I see it,

0: I don't think it's going to be unusual to see more people try to seek out more options, so to speak.
1: Yes.
0: Because if the gas get higher than what we're dealing with now.
1: Yes.
0: And New York State is still doing comparatively well.
1: Yes.
0: Because when I got a chance to even make a little short trip, not even that far down, like through Pennsylvania, that gas is just like, we're still good.
1: Yeah.
0: In a sense, we're moving and it's high. But I was like, oh my goodness. Oh my goodness. And I don't know about nobody else, but I get a check once a month, y'all. I get other things if I get out there and I'm motivated or get work to do, right? But people are doing the best they can, and people are going to use option. So, yes, let us be very aware of our children.
1: We need to be very aware.
0: But everybody's going for it now.
1: We need to be aware of this weather.
0: Yeah,
1: what's going on with this weather? Mother Nature is, she passed bipolar. She's doing something else. She needs some medication.
0: Oh, the humidity right now is just off the chart, is it not, Queen?
1: Oh my gosh.
0: Oh, it's so humid today.
1: And the last thing that I want to talk about is cell phones.
0: Yeah.
1: Across the United States, school cell phone bans are expanding. Stricter school cell phone policies are gaining momentum nationwide as students head back to school. So,
0: a sign of the time.
1: It's the sign of the time.
0: But
1: that
0: I hope safe places are once again honored as safe places, because for our children, some of their attachment is not just because of the social medias and the moms too and the dads. It's a way to reach out and touch your children when serious things are happening.
1: Yes.
0: In our states, on our college campuses.
1: Yes.
0: In our elementary schools and even in our daycare centers. And unfortunately, even like yesterday, Times Square, and unfortunately, the woman who wielded both of those knives, she wind up losing her life in the midst of all that.
1: Yes.
0: People are attached, unusually attached to some of these devices. But some of it, when you're worried about a person you haven't heard from and a tragedy strikes, it is such a welcoming when you can make a phone call and whoever your loved one picks up that phone. You're just glad to hear the voice, even as you said about 9/11. But with the mass shootings that are happening, with so many things that are going on, and tragedies, and they're still trying to, you know, find people, even from that last one with the mudslides that are happening over there.
1: Yes,
0: and there were Americans among them.
1: Yes,
0: and only
1: they
0: a
1: still
0: few are returning
1: home. They only
0: home.
1: Found a few of them.
0: Exactly.
1: And they're still looking for
0: them. Still looking for them.
1: Them. Yeah. So,
0: so much is going on. So let's stay prayful.
1: Yes.
0: And if you don't believe in prayer, that's okay. I'll keep the prayers.
1: Amen.
0: But
1: I will too.
0: Let's be watchful. One for another.
1: One for another. That's right.
0: Let's be watchful.
1: That's right. Remember, in the word community is the word unity.
0: Absolutely.
1: And we have to unify.
0: Absolutely.
1: Now, I'm going to bring up an event that's coming up next week. 20 years of sisterhood. A women's event. A call to women of color. Social gathering. When women are healthy, our villages are healthy.
0: Yes.
1: Because the women are doing the work.
0: Absolutely.
1: The first time they are hosting a full weekend of amazing events to honor 20 years of community and sisterhood. Save the dates of Friday, September 11th, Saturday, September 12th, and Sunday, September 13th. On Friday, the 11th, there will be a film at the Little Theater that will include a discussion with the film's director, Lisa Cunningham. On Saturday, the 12th, 20th anniversary social media gathering at Genesee Valley Park, there will be vendors, entertainment, guest speakers, and so much more. There will also be child care for those that bring your children. Sunday the 13th, the Little Black Dress event at La Luna in High Falls. For more information, contact the event coordinator, Jackie Dozier, at 585-224-3109 or 585-760-3447. Or you can email her at jackie.dozier@commongroundhealth.org. This event has been going on for 20 years for sisters to come together, and it has always been successful. Don't miss it, ladies. Don't miss it.
0: Absolutely. Absolutely. She always does a good event.
1: Yes, yes.
0: And it's always with not just the eats that are there, but the benefits of the guest speakers and the vendors. So do turn out for this. And that's one good thing about it, though. People generally are doing this right now.
1: Yes.
0: People are surging to places such as these right now. You can only help. Can't do no harm.
1: And for those who don't have your high school diploma, guess what? I got some information for you. 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Knowledge is ongoing. We don't stop learning. We continue to learn. So get that diploma if you need it. Ashe.
0: Ashe. Well, you've heard it here. But don't be surprised, because y'all know one thing about Queen: if it exists, she's going to try to find it out. And if she finds it out, she's going to share. And we need to be going to anything and all things, seeking and being watchful for things that affect and are part of our community. So y'all just stay with us, and we're going to continue to do the work that need be to be done. Once again, this is WRFZ LE Rochester Free Radio.com. And you are now listening to Street Voices. This is your host, Lentori Johnson. And alongside me is Miss Diane Sheffield. And again, as I say, finally, I call her Queen. All sisters are queen, but her, I just give special designation to it, because she really is about the village concept. And we should have a guest arriving.
1: Yeah, they'll be arriving soon.
0: Shortly. And so that being said, we're going to give a short way to listen to what I always look at as music that I think is relevant to the times that we're dealing with.
1: Amen. Amen.
2: Hey, what's happening?
3: Brother, what's up?
4: This is a big party, man.
3: Yeah, brother,
4: I can dig it.
3: Stop right on.

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0: this on the table so that I just gave you some of this.
1: All right, family, we are back. Once again, you are listening to Street Voices. 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And this is Street Voices, your host, Lentori Johnson, and co-host, Miss Diane Sheffield. And our guests have arrived.
2: Hey, how's it going, everybody? It's your boy, Ethan Saves. If you know me, you know it's love. If you don't, let me know and I'll show you some.
1: I like it. I like it already.
3: And I'm Zoina, Zoina the Muse.
1: And see, I didn't even, you could tell y'all used to a mic.
3: Oh,
1: yeah. I didn't even have to prompt y'all.
2: You feel me? It's regular, I feel like. At least, like, I don't know, like, anything that I'm going to say anywhere is what I say everywhere.
1: Well,
2: so.
1: That's beautiful. Mm-hmm. Just don't cuss and we're good.
2: I got you. Respectfully, I got you.
1: Yeah, please.
4: Yeah. Well, you know
1: I would.
2: Did I do it already?
1: Huh?
2: Did I do it already on accident?
0: No, because you know better. I mean,
1: No. There's many of our guests that will, so I have to forewarn them. Mm-hmm. But nah, that's the only thing, guys.
2: All right. Okay.
1: But I want you to feel free to express. So,
0: before they feel free to express, I would like to share with our listeners that this couple energized our meet and greet event and our 18th annual Pan-African Festival.
1: Beautiful.
0: They're singers, they're MCs. There are a whole bunch of stuff. And if you need them to do something, they're going to give you some contact information and you're going to have a good time with them.
1: Beautiful.
0: So I'm going to give it over to them for them to talk about the history of how they got into entertainment, why. And they have a beautiful princess. That's the future. And she is so, she was singing with her mom when her mom was up on the Mike singing. She started singing too.
1: Beautiful.
0: So
1: future vocalist.
0: She is going to be your future.
3: Yeah, she is.
0: Singer.
3: Yeah.
2: Oh yeah, for sure. And she was performing. She did a lot of shows while she was pregnant too, and post pregnancy too. So
0: it's in her genes.
2: Yeah.
3: It's in there.
0: Okay, so get started, please, on why and how you got started into entertainment.
3: We can actually start with Ethan Staves because he's been in music and entertainment like for longer, much longer than me. So
2: I feel like music is just in our genetics, like it's in our DNA. You feel me?
0: Yes.
2: Like the art is inside of us. Life is art. Art is life. So at a very young age, I believe the first time I wrote music and was just like, yeah, this is what I want to do. I was about 8 years old. So pops, he was a DJ. And he still DJs from time and time to time. And like being from Jamaica and DJing, like I had a lot of like musical sense. Like even having, he did a lot of traveling, so picked up music from a lot of places all over the place. And then my mom, she's from the West Coast. She's from Alameda, California. So then her musical tastes were kind of different. But growing up in Rochester, New York, primarily, just like I've just been surrounded by it. All different kind of genres and a bunch of different sounds, and it was just something that always like called me. It was something in my soul telling me like, yo, this is what you want to do. So essentially I was writing music and just meeting people who were doing the same thing. I did my first open mic. Actually, I'm hosting the open mic at Boulder tonight at 6:45 to 9:30. And that was the first place that I ever did an open mic at, was there. I remember my pops homegirl was like, yo, I need somebody to help with this song. And I was like, she was like, I need somebody to do the rapping part. And I was like, I was probably like 9 or 10 at the time.
0: Oh,
2: and I was like,
0: God.
2: Yeah, I was like,
0: that's,
2: I could
0: so
2: do it.
0: Awesome.
2: My dad was like, yo, he could do it. So I was like, yeah. So from there, I was like, okay, I'm comfortable with the stage. At first, I was kind of nervous. But after, I was like, oh, it's just all love in here. So after that, I was like, well, I'm comfortable with the stage. And after that, it was kind of just like anywhere I go. I was working on music then at the downtown library.
0: Mm-hmm.
2: They had the arts for the kids, the U Media program. And through the U Media program, I met a lot of dope engineers and producers and other artists who we basically all kind of came up together, like honing our craft and our skills. And up until that point, I was just like strictly like rapping. It wasn't like any kind of like melodies or harmonies or anything like that. But I remember one of the homies, Jonte, my brother Jonte, he was like, yo, you should try singing sometime. And I was like, why singing? That's not really my thing. And he was like, nah, bro, just try it. Like, watch, your artistry will go way crazier from that point. Mm-hmm. So from there, I was like, all right, boom, I'll try a couple different things. And people started to like that stuff even better than the raps. Like, not to say they weren't messing with the raps, but at the same time, it was like, when I had different layers to it, I could be like five different artists on one song. And I was like, oh yeah, the diversity definitely hits a lot. And being from Rochester in general, like, our music scene is crazy. Like, it's been crazy. Like, we got artists, like, left and right. I don't think you can go 5 seconds in any direction without, like, running into a super dope artist and, like, coming up listening to, like, Ishmael Raps and MF Scum, Hassan Mackey, then a lot of, like, the homies, like, Negasai Rap. Skeddy, he kind of started rapping more recently, but even, like, the homies, like, Yos Jesus, like, the list goes on crazy.
0: We have a lot of talent in Rochester. Mm-hmm. A lot of talent.
2: Crazy
0: in Rochester.
2: Talent.
0: A lot of it. And so, for you to start at that young age, that was amazing.
2: I appreciate it. Like, I feel fortunate to, like, have known so many artists who kind of, like, paved the way. And then, like, as I got older and more comfortable with the craft, or more experienced, I should say, I don't even think we live long enough to be old, but just, like, more experienced and just having gone through more things, running into a lot of artists, like, people who I hadn't met up until I was a little bit older, probably, like, 17, 18, 19. And now, like, looking at that, I'm 28 now, so I'll be looking at that, I'm like, yo, that feels like a lifetime ago, but it really also feels like yesterday, and just meeting mad people, and then seeing everybody just branch off and go different places. So I don't know, I feel like it was something I was never gonna, like, stop doing. People be asking me, like, yeah, do you still do the music? I'm like, yeah, what? Do you think I'd ever stop? Like, even if I take, like, I don't even wanna say take breaks, because even when I'm not, like, out in the public eye all the time, I'm still working on music when I'm with my kids, or when I'm doing some, like, work project, or I'm doing some community project, or whatever the case is. Like, music is very much so still on, like, the forefront of things. It's like, this is whatever I'm doing, I'm gonna put that into the music. Not even might, I just will.
0: So you writing songs also?
2: Yeah.
0: Oh, okay.
2: Yes. Most definitely. Like,
1: so
2: that's
1: listening to you saying that, and oftentimes that'll be the case. Someone sees something you're not seeing, but you diversify.
2: Mm-hmm. Yeah.
1: You went from just rapping to using the vocals. So how do you think that helped, or did it help you?
2: It helped a lot, because, one, I feel like we're instruments of God, and I want to, like, I'm not to push, like, my faith or my views on anybody.
1: I do all the time.
2: I'm not, like, religious by any means, but at the same time, I feel like the essence of God, the source, Allah, Yahweh, whatever you want to call it, like, is very much so just in the atmosphere. It is what it is. Like, that's a, to me, I look at it as an unarguable thing. Like, I know this is what it is. We get our energy, our life from the source, and I know that source is, like, love. Like, I even got this this 7 scar in the middle of my hand that reminds me of the 7 reasons that we're here: to love, be loved, grow, build, educate, learn, and destroy, or make peace with the things that don't serve the other 6, and that's how we get back to the 1. So being able to sing, like, one, it showed me it showed me, like, another layer of myself. Like, it helped me. I feel like, because when we cut off the inhibitions to, like, saying, oh, I can't do this, or, well, maybe I'm not really feeling my sounds, just like, oh, I can try different. I was about to say, I'll get it. But just, like, seeing myself in a different light that I hadn't seen before, because when I started singing and people were saying, like, oh, I actually like that, I was like, all right, this is just a new way to express myself. And then as I got even, like, more experience in this, like, around, like, after I had my first child, my son, I was like, let me be careful with the messages that I'm putting into the art. So, like, even
1: I like hearing that.
2: Oh, yeah. I appreciate it.
1: I love that.
2: Like, so it definitely, like, opened a doorway for me to, like, make what I look, because I know sometimes when you're doing something with, like, for lack of a better word, righteous intentions, sometimes it'll be a lot of artists who have really good content. Like, what they're saying is actually super valid, but sometimes it doesn't always sound good. So I'm over here on a mission to, like, how can I turn my message, and how can I turn, not even just my message, but how can I turn the message that I get from source to redistribute, how can I make it sound good, make it something that

0: Absolutely.
1: Like, they were going crazy. I just watched a documentary on Earth, Wind, and Fire, actually, with Zwina not that long ago. And I'd already, like, listened. Like, I feel like Earth, Wind, and Fire, you just kind of grow up with that. And yeah. you might not even be thinking about how deep the actual message is. And, like, getting to see, like, more of the experiences of the band members and, like, what the actual mission of it all was. Like, that's crazy. Like, so I was over here, like, inspired. Like, yeah, my goal is to be on that type of time. Mm-hmm. And not even just for, like, I don't know, not to copy anybody, but just, like, when you get that influence, it's like, nah, this very much so aligns with, like, my goals and my aspirations. So, like, it was super
0: There's
1: cool.
0: There's nothing wrong with it.
1: High key. I feel like all comes from
0: And that's why I tell people I'm not at least criticizing, because my youngest son was like that. It always shocked me how he could cross over into a lot of different things. Yeah. One of the last things I always reference, because he'd get in my car and he'd take it over. If he wasn't driving, it didn't matter. He'd just take the radio over. And one of the last things that I remember was him playing the reggaes. I was like, well, what's this?
1: Fire.
0: When did you start doing this? And he did. He never lied. Mm-hmm. He loved all of it.
2: Yeah.
0: And he could so easily relate from one genre to another.
2: Yeah.
0: And I think it's important, and I'm glad to hear you say what you say, that we see the power that we can give through our music, through our words.
1: It's really important, like, because a lot of the time, like, it's easy to I feel like just generally we're going to be consumers to some degree, but being conscious of what it is that we're actually consuming, because there's so much music out that it sounds good, like it hits your ears, but it doesn't hit your soul, you feel me? Or like it could trick people into thinking this is in their soul when it's really just in your ear, like giving a some kind of influence. So my goal is to
0: set it better. I like that.
1: I appreciate it. It's to be more like careful and intentional with the music, because it's like I got little brothers, little sisters, little homies, cousins, nieces, nephews, all that, like the kids in the community who are listening, like Absolutely. To some degree, in any degree they're listening to, I want to make sure that I'm having a more positive influence. Because I know, like, growing up, like, it was easy to listen to stuff that sounded good, but it's actually like you get older and you're like, nah, I think they're doing loser speak right now. They just talked a whole bunch of nonsense, gave me a whole nothing sandwich, and I'm over here like, yeah, this is good. Like, nah, that's not good. So my goal is to have something.
0: You know, that's a great reference you just said.
1: I appreciate it.
0: You know, it had no context.
1: Yeah.
0: And I always tell people that I was a prolific reader as a child, right?
1: Yeah.
0: And so I would always get in trouble because there are books y'all wouldn't know about, but they were magazines in the black community. And I would just pick up anything and read it, right? Mm-hmm. And so there was like Hip, Cepha,
3: yes.
0: You wouldn't know anything about though.
3: Yes.
0: They were out by Johnson & Johnson at the time.
3: Yes.
0: And I read it, not the Jet, which was almost like a news periodical. And my grandmother caught it one night. And I got in a heap of trouble about it. So I hid it, and I couldn't wait to read my first pornography book.
1: Because
0: I was like, hell, that's the only thing I haven't read. Let me try this. What I found out very quickly,
1: wow.
0: The context was always the same.
1: Yeah. Mm-hmm.
0: And so it told me that my mind couldn't live on just that. No one had to tell me that. I understood it because I read and I understood I needed to feed the mind.
1: Yeah.
0: I didn't look at it quite like that then.
2: Right.
0: But it had to have substance, just like eating at the table.
1: Yeah.
0: Right? So it's good to hear a young artist like you say what you say.
3: So Ethan, if someone wants you to entertain and sing, how can they contact you? How can they get in touch with you?
1: They could hit me directly. Like I say, like the best places to hit me right now would either be Instagram is like one of the quickest go-tos, just because it's like a lot of people got Instagram. But also like it's Ethan_Saves585. So Ethan_Saves585. They could also hit me on Facebook. I'll say the Facebook response might be a little bit slower because I'm not on Facebook as much, but that's just Ethan Saves as well. You feel me? And then they could also hit my number. I'm going to do this for the one time. I normally don't put my number out on the radio, but just because, you feel me, if whoever's meant to hear it is going to hear it, they're going to hear it right now. It's 585-802-0763. And one more time for anybody who's listening, 585-802-0763. They could hit me up about whether it's a feature, whether it's performing at an event, whether it's some kind of

0: collaboration, whatever the case is. I'm actually collaborating with the homie Sean Mulligan, aka Anaglog. He put a project together called Sanctuary City. Sounds of Sanctuary is for Rochester basically being a sanctuary city that hosts extremely diverse communities. Like, bro is also first generation American in his family, so it's basically getting a lot of first generation artists together, first, second, third, or just people who move from other countries to here, and basically saying,
1: and
0: like,
1: since you're speaking on that, the court just dropped that file that this president filed against Rochester in regards to being a sanctuary city. So that has been dropped. Breaking on that. Okay.
0: You feel me? So it gets even crazier. See, I didn't even know. I didn't hear about that yet.
1: Yeah,
0: so.
1: Yeah. It happened yesterday.
2: Dang.
0: That's crazy.
1: Okay. Yeah.
0: Like, I know, like,
1: because he filed that, and the mayor stood up and said it has been dropped.
0: Facts, as it should be. Yes. Like, whole time, like, it's crazy because I feel like, as human beings in this world, like, it's important for us to stand up for each other, whether it's somebody who's in our city or our community or our demographic or whatever you want to call it. Like, we need to stay together. We need to stick together, because it's like the people who are against us, it's a very small group. You feel me? Like, it's not everybody's a billionaire. Not everybody. You feel me? No. Like, that's a very small group of people. You feel me? And I think it's like,
3: and I think you're sharing it. God bless you.
0: I appreciate
3: you. You're 28 years old. And it's a thing that is powerful to hear that. And I thank God for hearing it.
0: Thank you so much.
3: Because like I tell people all the time, one thing for sure and two is going to be certain. And I said it even before the regime reassembled itself. He ain't just coming after brown people, black people. He's spanking everybody.
1: Because he's a dictator and he wants to be in power forever.
0: Yeah. Mm-hmm.
3: And that was the part of... When you look back in the past, if you haven't read about some of these courageous young people like Stokely Carmichael, who was killed, they understood that this country eats off all people.
0: Yeah, for sure.
3: We got more in common than we have apart.
2: Yeah.
3: And here you are, Fred, what's Fred's last name? And
2: Hampton.
3: They killed him.
0: Fred Hampton.
1: Oh, Hampton. Yeah. Yes.
3: Fred Hampton understood that, and guess what? He was 28 years old when they took his life, right?
0: Yeah, the whole time.
3: They took his life.
0: That's a big part of it.
3: But that was his message to the communities.
0: It's a risk that comes with, like, pushing these certain kind of messages, but it's also, like, you know what? That's how you know how powerful we really are, because it's like, okay, when all the leaders, like, and this is just historically, like, all of our leaders, for the most part, get killed. I think a big pivotal flipping point will be when the majority of us realize the power that we actually have.
3: Absolutely.
0: Like, when everybody comes together and we're taking part in creating food sovereignty and spatial safety as far as, like, housing, like, because I'm even right now working on this thing called Project Runaway. It's a campaign dedicated to cleaning up the streets, growing fruits and vegetables anywhere they can be grown at, and eventually getting abandoned buildings and renovating them for low to no income families, because it's like we have more abandoned buildings in the United States than we have homeless people.
1: Yes.
0: Like, that doesn't make sense at
3: Rochester has plenty of them.
0: You feel me? Like, there's more than enough space for everyone to be housed, and food can be grown for everybody to eat. And even in our climate, like, we can create greenhouses. Like, just recently, I was working at Taproot Collective. I got one of their t-shirts on right now.
3: Okay.
0: And just learning a lot about building things. Like, that's a great place, by the way. Shout out Taproot Collective. If you're listening and if you fund anything, go fund Taproot Collective. It's a great organization.
3: Get them here.
0: You feel not whole time.
2: Yes.
0: Facts.
1: Yeah, we'll have them to contact me.
0: Oh, yes. Most definitely we'll do. I know Zwin is working with them currently too, so
1: okay.
0: I'll just say
3: I have a plot, and I would love the person I was gonna first give it over to. She was getting plots, but they were like the city, and they would go in and destroy the crop. But if you own it, they can't do it.
0: Whole time.
3: And if an organization like that exists, and it's going to be growing it for our community, I would definitely give over my lot for something like that.
0: Oh, haven't you?
2: That's their main mission.
0: Oh, nah, I swear.
2: Helping community gardens.
3: Absolutely.
2: So,
0: and I don't
3: not just flowers.
2: Right.
3: I'm talking about
2: anything.
3: Things that have substance.
2: Yes.
0: And like having a space that teaches
3: people. You tapped into a lot of stuff. You came here for one reason, but thank God for you, because we're doing a discovery and we yet even to hear from
1: your lady. I knew that he had more inside of him. okay, mm-hmm. me watching him
3: well, we
1: at
3: did.
1: Our festival I and did. At our events, and I knew, I said, nope, he coming on the radio show.
3: But the
1: show.
3: Community is learning.
1: And you too.
3: The
1: so,
0: community. I appreciate you.
1: Let her speak.
0: Oh, yeah, facts. I could talk for days. So. Mm-hmm.
3: No, that's okay. Y'all can even, you know, bounce off each other.
0: I mean,
3: because this is what Street Voices is about, learning of the individual. And I'm always, and Queen is too, I'm always more pleased when we have young people such as the two of you and younger who come in here, because to me, that's the hope. That's the
1: life. That's right. It's our future.
0: I appreciate you for having us and like creating this space for us to have a voice. You feel
3: Absolutely.
0: Me? Because it's not like just a.
3: And I'm going to tell you before you leave here, and she will too. And we say it every time.
1: Yeah.
3: Don't wait for an invitation.
1: No, nope. You can come back.
0: Oh, say less. Say less. I'll definitely be back.
2: Yeah.
3: Come. Because I'm always looking for someone who can fit in, so to speak, and take a moment sometime and put the word out there. So, yeah, don't wait for an invitation.
0: Nah, I appreciate you greatly. We'll definitely be back.
2: Yes, definitely. So me, I'm Zuena. I am not originally from Rochester. I was actually
3: get more
2: born,
3: your mic, pull it up
2: oh sorry
3: to me,
2: I was born in DC, raised in PG County, Maryland, and I came here by way of the University of Rochester.
3: Okay.
2: I love to tell everybody that I didn't start singing up until depression had hit me in Rochester with like the seasonal depression when the sun, you don't see the sun for months on end.
3: Yeah.
2: And so I began to sing with the guitar that was gifted to me by my father. And I would just make certain songs just for the purpose of healing and self-soothing. And I was raised with West African dance and drumming. So I was always on the stage performing my whole life. Also supporting my dad in the audience. He's a guitarist, so he sings, he songwrites, and he also raps as well.
1: And what kind of guitar does he play?
2: It's like R&B.
1: Okay, because I play bass guitar,
2: acoustic. He's mainly acoustic. I see him with an acoustic electric, but he's mainly like an acoustic guitarist. And my grandfather also sings as well. So like one of my first memories in the studio was me and my siblings singing as like a part of the chorus for my grandfather's song. But I didn't subscribe to sing like, oh, I know how to sing, you know, up until I just sang for myself. And then I shared music with my father during quarantine. So shout out to the solitude that hit me during quarantine, because if it wasn't for that time period of me sitting with myself and my thoughts, I probably wouldn't be sharing my music with the public.
1: Wow.
3: What does the thing say in due season?
2: Exactly.
3: Same thing he just mentioned.
2: Literally.
1: And she has a beautiful
2: season.
1: Voice.
3: Yeah. I haven't heard it, but Queen definitely talks about it. And that's the thing I think that people have to understand. Everything you're gifted with doesn't come all at once.
2: Mm-hmm.
3: It might come to someone else speaking it into you.
2: Yes.
3: And in your case, it became a healing tool.
2: Yes.
3: But you had been exposed anyway, like you're doing right now with the baby.
2: Yes.
3: You
2: know
3: what I mean?
2: Yes.
3: And the young one that I would lose, my youngest son, I used to tell people that. I used to take the headphone, set him on my stomach even as I was carrying him.
2: Oh, yeah. Mm-hmm.
3: And then when he was born, literally I would take his little chair, you know, the sleeper, and put it in front of, we used to have the big speakers.
2: Oh, wow.
3: And that would always put him to sleep.
2: Wow.
3: So again, in due season,
2: yes.
3: And because of a healing,
2: yes,
3: you discovered
2: yes.
3: something
1: yes.
3: that was significant for you.
2: Yes, definitely. Like,
3: so you came here as a student.
2: As a student, yeah. I graduated in 2021, and I started teaching at Rochester Prep High School as a performing arts
3: Beautiful.
2: Teacher.
1: Awesome.
2: For 9th through 12th grade. For 4 years, I worked there up until, it was last year or the year before last. It's crazy how fast, time flies.
1: Yes.
2: And then after that, I worked for Taproot over the summer, and I fell in love with that work. And so, like, I'm a youth team supervisor for Taproot. But my passion is definitely in education, teaching. I was raised in a Pan-African community. So, in, like, all in all, understanding the value of yourself, of melanated people, of unity was very important. I started off like a talent show called Umoja Night,
3: okay,
2: where basically all of the students came together and showcased their talents. And he actually saw the last one that they did before I left the school.
0: It was fire. It was tough.
2: It was so
1: that's how inspired. That's how the two of you met?
0: Nah.
2: So oh we too. Oh right, yeah. So we met at so Negus IRAP, he's you already shouted him out, right?
0: Yeah.
2: He raps locally. And he had a show during the jazz performance, like the jazz festival,
1: mm-hmm,
2: at Water Street, and he was standing outside with him. And I had just came, but he like got kicked out because he cussed or something like that.
0: It was corny. So it was really a whole corny thing. I could add some extra layers, yeah, to that story, but yeah, nah. First of all, shout out Negus IRAP again. That's bro. He phenomenal artist, coast to coast crazy. And I say with all the artists, like global superstars, and it might got local accessibility. You feel me? Like that's someone who's like from the city, and very much so putting on, but goes everywhere. Long story short. Was performing at Jazz Fest for whatever reason, like they knew his music beforehand, like they already listened to his music, mm-hmm, ahead of time. So and I'm not gonna put nobody on blast because I don't know what the relationship is. Actually, they later on, just sum it up, they gave him another show there that went crazy, sold out after this event. But he was performing Cursed, and they said that, so the people who were putting it together said that it was offending somebody in the crowd. Keep in mind, as soon as they were like, oh, you can't do that, you gotta go. As soon as he was like, oh, I can't go back on, half the crowd got up and left, including myself. We were all just like, man, I'm not about to stay here, and they're not about to let the homie perform. So we got up and went outside, and just were basically outside, and that's where I met Zwenna. So okay, it was really cool. And we were just like homies at first. Like, actually, we were kind of like low-key, like just switched Instagrams and stuff like that, followed each other. I saw one of her posts. I was like, oh, you're going crazy. Like, I like your music. I like what you got going on. So I just reached out. I was like, let me see what I could do. Help you get on some stages. Introduce you to some people. She went crazy. Like, within a short amount of time, she was doing Jazz Fest, did the Lilac Fest, did all kind of stuff. So she was already doing her thing.
3: Beautiful.
0: And, yeah, that's essentially how we met.
1: That's awesome. Yeah. Awesome. Yeah, you should write a book about that.
0: Oh, yeah, nah. We got a whole story. We probably going to have a movie, like the biopic.
2: Yeah, we definitely, yeah.
3: I believe you.
2: Yeah, definitely.
3: I believe you.
2: And it was kind of like on time. Definitely, like, if I were to sum up how we came together, would be like alignment. There was like this inner sense of alignment. He knows I'm like denial queen, so he was like, bro, like I thought he was like, that's bro, he doesn't like you in that way at all. Eventually, like, we like collaborated and on art first, like we met through art, and mm-hmm, I think that's very important. And then of course our mission aligns. So like he said he heard me say about like what I wanted in my future is like a farm, like a family with my farm. Like being a black farmer is very important,
1: mm-hmm,
2: to me in general. Like understanding the relationship to Mother Earth is crucial to like a holistically healthy lifestyle. And art also goes within,
1: yes,
2: that.
1: Because
2: I feel like that's just the rhythm of our people, mm-hmm, is to create. And I feel like that's why we are like God's chosen people when it comes to what African Americans specifically, but also African people in the diaspora
3: globally,
2: have contributed, yes, to life itself. We are the originators of life, but also like America's export, like their what they give to the world is black art, I think.
3: Yeah.
1: Yes.
2: When you think about music and culture,
1: Ashe,
2: style, fashion,
3: yeah,
2: all of that comes from black people.
3: And we need to understand that. And yeah, the unfortunate thing, and I'm so glad to be not only hearing your voice, but in your presence, mm-hmm, is that when I was doing vendoring for a while, because my mother was a collector.
2: Mm.
3: And so when she left, she just left all kinds of stuff. And I decided, because of a young woman that I met here in the community, to get into it, because she had been doing it for years.
2: Mm-hmm.
3: And I found out, I made a discovery. with other cultures. It is one of the most hidden and most well-kept secrets within vending, the art of and different things. Because like a lot of the vendors, like I tell people, I learned from her how to spot them. They never come in their vehicles when they come to check out whatever you have to offer.
1: Mm-hmm.
3: They come on bikes.
1: Yep.
0: Mm-hmm.
3: They'll ride into the community.
1: Mm-hmm.
3: When they come back to get all that they have purchased, then you see their vehicles, oftentimes with their names on it,
2: mm-hmm.
3: right? So just to hear you so young. See, that's why I tell people, God sends who we need, and I believe in this, before we depart, to let us know that the future is before us.
2: Mm-hmm.
3: The hope is alive. And not just because President Obama said it, but because that's real.
2: Yeah.
3: And it's going to come in, too, where it needs to be. Thank you're doing a lot, both of y'all.
0: I appreciate it.
2: Thank you.
0: Likewise. Like,
3: wonderful.
0: I feel like we've been blessed in this experience. Like, I'd be thinking about this all the time. Like, we could have been born anywhere at any point in time, absolutely. And we're here and now. And it's like, that's really cool. Like,
3: absolutely.
0: Being able to see, like, look around, like, I can notably, like, look in the presence, like, in the company. It's just like, yo, there's so much going on in general. And I'm not to, like, devalue or, like, decrease any of what it is that I'm doing. But I'm just, like, I'm so inspired. I go around. I'm like, yo, I can literally draw influence or not aspiration. I'm thinking of another word.
2: Inspiration.
0: That's the one. I don't know. I was, like, tearing all the words apart. But, I draw inspiration from my environment, like Rochester, very much. Like, I got it. You've probably seen it already. I got Rochester tattooed on my face, like, for real. Like, to be able to look around and be like, yeah, this is the place that I'm from. And the goal, like, even putting this on my face was, can I take the best parts of this place everywhere else? And when I come back, do I bring the best parts of other places here, too? Because it's like, I just see things getting better and better, even, like, through crazy times. I know something
3: went on. I don't know about nobody else, but I like what I see.
0: I love it. I'm not going to lie.
3: Everybody, we have different people who have arrived in this platform, young people. And it keeps the heart alive.
1: Yes.
3: It gives it, as one teacher, used to be a religious teacher, said, you know, he said, Lentori, and I was young back then.
0: You're still young.
3: He said, listen, do you not know that God could have brought the people through the desert quicker than that 40 years? Because to them, it was like we were always at it, but we kept walking around it.
2: Mm.
3: And he said, your ability for long life will be flexibility.
2: Yes.
3: And I love that, because flexibility lets you see,
1: yes,
3: and hear,
1: mm-hmm,
3: what is before you.
2: Mm-hmm.
3: And so when Queen oftentimes gets different individuals who walk in here, and especially the youngest oftentimes in our community, I'd be like, yeah, Lord, it's gonna be all right. It's gonna be all right.
2: Yes.
3: Mize is gone, and two of them are still with me. But my baby, yeah, he gone. Mm. But I see life, and I see hope. Man, y'all something else.
0: I appreciate you. And LIP to anyone who's crossed over, you feel me, your son included. Just like, I know, like, I say LIP instead of RIP, because it's like, we live in power, you know how they say, like, our energy never dies. It just transmits or transmutes or transfers into something else. So I'd be thinking, like, my grandma, she just passed, like, a couple days ago. So, like, as part of, I appreciate you. I feel like a part of that, though, too, is knowing, like, okay, you've done a lot. Like, so in this time, like, what are the things that you left, like, energetically? What have I learned? I've learned a lot from my grandma. I learned a lot of patience, discipline, strength. It's a lot of things from her. And keep in mind, even now into these
1: times. They were the roots of the knowledge.
0: Oh, yeah. I remember being a kid, like, staying with my grandma in Jamaica for parts of time. And just, like, she would make me and my brother. It was make, but it wasn't all the, like, we probably could have said no.
3: You know it was
0: trying to be respectful. Yeah. So she would, like, have me and my brothers, or me and my brother, my middle brother, Fitz, like, hike up and down this big old hill, like, in Jamaica. Like, we'd leave early in the day. and we go down the hill and then come all the way back up 3 miles up, three miles down.
3: So y'all gonna do something.
0: Yeah, you feel me? Like, and it was just like, she did it routinely, like it was regular, and we were just looking like, yo, she's significantly older than us, so.
3: Yeah.
0: And we're looking like, how's she doing this? Like, she got us doing this, but it's like, nah.
3: She's taking some of that energy down too, just so she can deal with you.
0: High key, and then come back.
1: Yeah. Or she'll turn around and look at you, and you knew what you had to do.
0: Yeah, like whole time, it's like, you could be tired, you could take a break, but we're still going to go up, and like whole time, then come back to the house. Climb up the tree, grab mangoes, grab coconuts. Oh yeah, nah, whole time.
1: Our ancestors had wisdom. They were phenomenal. Our ancestors were phenomenal. Beautiful. And they passed on so much positive, productive knowledge.
2: Yes.
1: And a lot of our ancestors had all that knowledge. They didn't go to college.
0: Yeah.
2: Right.
1: They had that knowledge and they were educated. Mm-hmm. And they took that and passed it on and shared it. And my grandmother was the same. My grandmother lived to be 101.
0: Fire.
2: Beautiful.
0: Yeah.
2: Beautiful.
1: And she had so much knowledge. And she gave me so much. And when I went off to college, I'm like, wait a minute. I know this. Wait a minute. Grandma taught me this. Wait a minute. Yes. And again, we have to get back to doing that. Mm-hmm. Like I said, in the word community is the word unity.
2: Yeah.
1: We have to unify like our ancestors did.
0: High key is mandatory. It's like, if we're not evolving, we're dissolving, and we don't want to fall apart under like something that's not our own. You feel me? Like, I know y'all ever saw like the Bugs Life movie or the where the grasshoppers are talking like, it's not about one of them. Yeah, they all stand against
3: us. You
0: don't
3: have any choice when you got children of a certain. Yeah. And that's the thing too, because they keep you. You know, I used to have to watch all of them, you know, the big comfy sofa.
0: Yeah, I remember.
3: One of my granddaughters, that was her thing before she would go to school. For me, it was Captain Kangaroo. But for her, it was the big comfy sofa. And that's how I feel like oftentimes when we're here.
2: Yes.
3: Because people walk in here and they'll say, I was only playing in space at such a time. Or they felt like, I can't talk. Why not? Nobody sees you.
2: Yeah, right.
1: We have like to tell them, this Madison is not television, this is radio. Right.
0: Yeah.
1: Okay, they don't see you, they're going to hear you.
0: And the power in your voice and your soul is so important, especially to utilize it. Like, you don't want to limit what it is, because you don't know what kind of effect you might have. Like, you might be saying something, and somebody was out there in the world right now crashing out. They might have turned on the radio. They heard what you had to say, and they could have
3: needed it.
0: You feel me? Like, if you hold yourself back, you're also, like, limiting the positive effects that you might have on others as well. So why do that?
3: Absolutely.
2: Yes. And this reminds me of I took a class. My grandmother, she's still working. She works for this company called Appeal. It's like a co-op for economics, like cooperative economics for like organizations.
1: Oh, that's
2: and so
1: awesome.
2: they host different Zoom sessions. And there was a brother who was talking about the erasure of Black Columbians. And he was just talking about the power of universities for like HBCUs and just Black education.
1: Yes.
2: And I had mentioned AI because I do want to know like how he feels like the erasure of our history can, like AI can take a role in like our erasure as like Black people of our history. Because you already see the textbook, so I only wonder, you know.
3: But we always had those textbooks.
1: But the true history is not in the history books.
2: My name?
3: Yeah, your name.
2: Oh, Zuena.
3: Zuena.
2: Yes.
3: But let me pose something to you. And I think about this a lot growing up as a kid in the South, in a poor area, right? Where you could sit in the company of the elders, but you couldn't voice, right? What do you think they were doing? They were telling the stories, were they not?
2: Exactly.
3: So I say this, so everyone needs to get this. So long as souls like yours live, mine's live, Queen's live, y'all can get the books.
1: Yes.
3: But you can't take that. And it really doesn't matter what background you come from, what your color is, what your culture is. Someone will always know the story.
2: Yes.
3: You can try to take and immerse it however you want, but there's someone who will know those pieces. And in the telling of the story, what happened? You find that there's similarities and the coming together. Is there not?
2: Yes.
3: So just keep doing what you're doing.
2: Yeah.
3: Because, see, that's the power that is given with the spoken words,
2: yes.
3: with the music,
1: yes.
3: with the touch,
2: yeah.
3: with our ability to reach out yeah. and be able to touch someone. Even sometimes people who hate us or fear of us.
2: Yeah.
3: You know? We're doing it all the time.
2: Yes. And it's crazy.
3: There you go.
2: In that presentation, his response to me was, someone also commented, like, there's such thing as the real AI is ancestral intelligence mm. and ancestral memory. Mm-hmm. And he was talking about how if you close your eyes, you can hear Susu being spoken in, like, Guinea or Mali, and then go to Colombia, and the same vibration, if you close your eyes, you can hear that same language, just, mm-hmm. you know, different, you know, superficial words, but the same vibration and rhythm and how they speak Absolutely. Remains the same. So,
3: but there's a radio commentator that I listen to all the time, and I love Karen Hunter to death. And what are the things she do? She's even at the age she find herself, I love this woman. Just never matter. Just listening to her voice. And one thing she did in exploring the AI, she said, fools that we are, we're teaching them. She said, because you'll ask them a question, they have no information.
1: Mm-hmm.
3: And you'll tell them things, and then you'll come back. And they're telling you what you've already shared.
0: Mm-hmm. Mm-hmm.
3: So what they're doing is pooling all of this together.
1: Yes.
3: Right? So, yeah, you're going to hear those tunes that you hear or those simulations of things you remember.
2: Mm-hmm.
3: But remember, where does it come from?
2: Exactly.
3: You're teaching a machine.
2: Yeah.
3: A concept that man has developed, thinking that he can take this thing over.
2: Right.
3: I don't think so. Like I tell people, as long as there is human beings. And that's what's important to me. Not so much about these machines, but we lose sight of the fact, the human capacities, that we are more than a machine. As the Bible says, we are more than conquerors.
2: Mm-hmm.
3: And people hear me reference this all the time because I do believe, I truly believe, that this is truth. And that no matter where you go, how you move, and the energy you say that never leaves, right? One of the things, and I don't say this to everybody, in losing my youngest son, I always, when I would converse with the Lord, I always respected the heart, the power to not let people just tell him anything. Even his mother,
2: mm-hmm.
3: he would always challenge, right? And I said, Lord, if I have to keep living, and I really don't feel like I can without him, then give me his heart, the spirit of that heart.
2: Mm-hmm. Yes.
3: So like I tell people, it makes you, I don't think JR was fearless, but he would speak his, even with me, respectfully, and to others maybe disrespectfully at times, but he would quiz all the time, and he'd pay attention to how things move. And isn't that what you want for her?
0: Oh, exactly. Yeah, most definitely. It's like, you got to be able to ask her questions. Like, you got to be able to be inquisitive and also, like, say your truth, like, whatever the case is.
3: There
0: like,
3: you go.
2: That's the main thing.
3: And that's why she's already picking up whatever you're putting out there will become a part of her.
2: Yes.
3: You know? And mine's, and my elders, many of them are long been gone. And I always used to tell people, it's funny, you ever hear people say, oh, I just don't want to be my mother. I have become my mama.
2: Right.
3: I have become my grandmother.
2: Yes.
3: A grandfather.
2: Mm-hmm.
3: Because all that stuff will come back.
2: Exactly.
3: And you do remember.
2: Yes.
3: And that's why you hear the things you hear.
2: Yes, literally. And
3: so it's a beautiful thing that you're in them schools, girl.
2: Yeah. It's so important because I come from a family of educators. And motherhood in general has taught me so much about my relationship to expectations. And because my due date was May 7th, and she was not born until May 20th.
3: Mm.
2: And her birth story in general basically taught me, like, you can have this plan you can tell her to do this or that, but she's going to decide, you know, eventually. And you also have to trust in your mother and your mother's mothers, and you know, because I'm here, you know, I'm a physical representation of them, you know. And so, like, I have to trust her life and her life's choices and her spirit, you know.
3: I think it was God's blessing to bring the two of y'all together. I really do. I say that, and we've only been this short period of time sitting here. And this is what I, if I could wish something, would wish for a lot of our young people. Yeah, I really do. Because oftentimes we don't get who we deserve because we're not willing to wait on them.
0: And I think a big piece for that as well is, like, for anybody listening right now, be the person you deserve first, for real. Amen. Like, that's a big part of it, because it's like a lot of heads will be like waiting for this perfect person, and they're waiting for the person that they should become themselves, and the whole time that will happen. Because in all fairness, like, even with her, and she said, like, she saw me as bro for a minute. Like, we knew each other for, like, 2.5 years, for real, like, before we even became, like, we even went out. Like, and it was so funny because at the same time, in my head, I was like, nah, keep her professional. Just keep it platonic. Like, 2 years, it's like, no, don't ask her out. Just see her for her. See her. Support the artistry. Support who she is as a person. All these things. It's like, nah, support those things first. And the universe kept lining things up to her. It was like, oh, nah, I heard, like, I asked her what her, like, and goals were and aspirations and stuff like that. She started talking. I was like, oh, I heard the wedding bells. So I was just like, and it was crazy. Like, I really heard them, like, in my ear. I was like,
3: but
0: okay.
3: As young as you are, you came from an incredible, both of you, support system.
1: Yes.
0: I appreciate it. Now, the whole time, I'm very
3: there for a lot strong. Of our young people.
1: Your roots were strong.
0: I'm extremely thankful and grateful. Like, I feel privileged to say the least.
3: Grandmama didn't have you running up down the hill for nothing.
0: You feel me?
1: And the whole thing. You're going to pass those roots on to her. Because she's our future.
2: Amen. Yes.
1: And you're going to make sure that she is supercalifragilisticexpialidocious.
0: She's doing a pretty good job at it, just being alive, like, just off the rip. Like,
1: I loved when she saw her mom singing, and she starts singing, I'm like, oh my God.
3: They move differently now.
1: That is so beautiful. Yeah.
3: They really do move differently.
0: It's so funny that that girl was born with her eyes open, like, all the way open. Like, she was born with her eyes open, and the first day.
3: That's how it says it will be, and it is that night.
0: Yeah. Mm-hmm. She was picking her head up, like, the first, like, it was like she was born. She went to sleep for like an hour, woke up, and she was picking her head up and looking around. I was telling the nurse, like, yo, she's picking her head up and looking around. They're like, nah, they don't do that this early. I'm like, nah, this one does.
1: Yes,
0: so
1: she does.
0: I was like, nah, I already know a couple people.
3: They're different now. Babies are different. Literally. So different. It is so good that y'all came and spent time today. And I know that our audience will have benefited from just listening to your voices.
0: I appreciate you, and thank you both for having us and allowing us to
3: really must come again.
2: Yeah.
3: Seriously.
4: Well, thank you so much.
3: Come again as often as you want. Some just drop in. Something coming up you want us to know about, your performance somewhere. You weren't able to get the Queen, just drop in.
2: Right.
3: Because she's always about the announcements, what's going on in the community.
2: Right.
3: And this is why we hold to the platform. Because if we don't promote, who will?
0: High key, like, it's so important. Like, we push each other up forward and up all the time. Like,
3: always. Always.
0: And that's where we have that real life stronghold that can't be broken. Like, in real life, like, people be thinking about, like, this is all like an internet thing. It's like, no, like, who's really outside together? Like, who's actually making a difference in their community, in their neighborhood, in the neighborhood next door? Like, I've probably said this a billion times, and I've heard it a billion times, and I feel like it stands so true, because, like, there's injustices happening everywhere, and if it's happening anywhere, it's happening everywhere. So, like, for us to be able to band together here and set an example, like, hey, we can come together here in a city like Rochester, where there's, like, a lot of disparities, and just being able to recognize these things and being like, hey, despite all the challenges and all the difficulties, we can still come together and support each other, having our own systems, our own economics, like, that are even stronger than just, like, money alone. Like, I think about this all the time when I look at money. I'm like, yo, we got these slave owner trading cards that are made out of cotton at that. It's like, do we have something going on outside of that? Like, do we have something that holds strong? And if we have that, we can bring that to other places as well. And that
3: well, same, that's what young people are doing, people like you.
2: Yeah.
3: Tear down the silos, because you'll find out very quick. Mm-hmm. Rochester is full of silos.
0: Yeah.
2: Yeah.
3: And I love the fact that you have the voices you have. They might sound, his is a little higher, yours is soft. But here's the deal. And it's so funny because I talk about it all the time. Can one person make a difference?
0: Oh, yeah. All the time. Like,
3: thank you. And that's what most young people will say.
0: Yeah.
3: Very few have ever said different in the audiences I've been in.
2: Yeah.
3: You can make that difference. And you can bring down silos. And it doesn't always take a big stick or a hammer. But it does take consistency.
2: That's the main one.
3: So it's a wonderful thing that y'all exist.
2: Thank
3: being as young as you are,
2: yes,
3: you're going to make a lot of headways.
0: Yes, I appreciate you. I definitely appreciate
1: you. I saw it when I saw them entertaining on our event. Beautiful. I'm like, oh, yeah, he got to be on the radio show. Yeah. And then when I saw, I'm like, oh, yeah, they got to come on the radio show.
2: Both well, listen,
3: before we leave, we got minutes left.
2: Oh, yes.
3: Please use the time so people know what you do.
2: Mm-hmm.
3: And how you can serve them and how to contact you.
0: Oh, you want to go? You go first this time. Okay. I did a lot.
2: So you can find me on all platforms at Zuena the Muse on Instagram, and I think on like all of my music that is released on all platforms is Zuena, Z-W-E-N-A. And I also host the Cosmic Lounge. It's an open mic every second Saturday. Shout out to Taryn Highsmith and Ari Highsmith that put me on to hosting those events as well. Okay. So go to the Cosmic Lounge as well. You could look that up as well.
3: Beautiful.
0: And again, my name is Ethan Saves. I'm a father, community member, activist, revolutionary, artist, host. I teach chess lessons too.
2: Yes, yes.
0: It's a lot. So if you want to collaborate, work together, request services, whatever the case may be, like I said, you can hit me up on Instagram. Is at ETHAN_SAVES585, ETHAN_SAVES585. The number, I'm going to give it out again one more time, 585-802-0763. Facebook, Ethan Saves, ETHAN. SAVES, and those are like the main three ways to contact me. I'd say my number is the best way, but just hit me up with, shoot me a text first, like who you are and what it is you're looking to do first. Like I don't normally like just answer the unknown number, so you feel me, text me first with who you are, what it is you're looking to do,
1: and that they heard you on the radio show.
0: Facts. Yeah, and that you heard me on the radio show. Facts. Or Instagram or Facebook, either one's cool. The Facebook response might be a little bit late, I'm not gonna lie. I'm looking forward to connecting with more people and strengthening like our stronghold on this world, like in a positive light. And also getting people connected as well. Like there might be something that I don't do, but I know somebody who does the thing, and you might be looking for some sort of help with something. And I could be like, hey, I can point you to this resource, these people, whatever the case may be. So,
3: oh, you got
0: to
3: come back. We got to talk about that.
0: Talk
3: about that a lot.
2: Yeah.
3: Yes. That's how we support.
2: Yes.
3: And what I don't have, I maybe know someone who has it.
0: You feel me?
3: Build our community. Yeah. I love that.
0: I appreciate
3: Come
0: you
3: back
0: greatly.
3: Again, both of you.
0: Oh, most definitely. Thank you so much.
3: Oh, you're welcome.
1: Thank you guys for coming. I appreciate
3: y'all have
1: it.
3: A blessed evening. Once again, this has been Street Voices, Rochester Free Radio, WRFZ 106.3 FM. Tune in again next week. So in the meantime, y'all know how it goes. Between now and then, may the good Lord keep and bless. And we will.
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0: 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I am Edward Sims.
1: I am Walita Monroe Sims, and thank you, speakers, for joining us here today.
0: And we are live today.
1: And we are here, back on the scene. 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Thank you to our past hosts, co-hosts, guests. And it is always, always a blessing to be able to do this with my number one guy, my husband, Edward.
0: Well, thank you there.
1: Yes, I had to acknowledge that.
0: If you guys hear me grunting a little bit, my back is out.
1: Yep. In all transparency, the truth is pushing through, and we're going to get him home so he can lay down and rest that back. So, just to follow up on so much that has been happening with UE Inc., we're excited about what's next. We're excited about what's happened. So the Men's Wellness Day was such a great success. And, you know, we have conversation on what worked, what didn't work. Well, we are so excited to have that was such a successful
0: and
1: event.
0: And thank the honorees,
1: and thank you to the attendees. Thank you to all of our sponsors, Wegmans, Rochester Greater Health Foundation, our supporters, University of Rochester School of Medicine, Fidelis Nazareth. Thank you, Professor Rue, Daryl Vickers. Thank you, Aya. And I want to say his name. I don't want to incorrectly pronounce his name. But he was very instrumental in delivering the presentation from Fidelis Ayas, I believe it is. That's how it's spelled. Thank you to Unspoken Elephants Incorporated team, Miss Sean, Miss Sadie, Miss Arnetta, Miss Jeanette. Thank you to Stronger Together Men's Collaborative, Mr. Dwayne, Mr. Jamone, Mr. Edward, Mr. Jameer, Mr. Mike. We appreciate you all. We thank you all. And our honorees this year was Dwayne Jensen and Mr. Mike Falligan. This was the first time that we had the Men's Wellness Day event in connection to From the Minds of Men. And we learned a lot. Thank you to our keynote speaker and the guest who provided his house, Pastor Seabram Johnson, in Greater Harvest Church. We're most grateful and thankful for that. And Lady Johnson. All of the men who came out and registered. We had 81 attendees, 81 registered people that registered. We have 46 individuals who shared that they it was a meaningful event for them that showed positive outcomes in regards to being linked and access to care. Out of that, we had 26 men who actually were able to say that past access to care actually obtained medical knowledge, meaning that they went a step further. So we are excited about the outputs and outcomes that came out of that day. Unspoken Elephants Incorporated is working together with a phenomenal consultant who is going to be getting our website together. And it is our hope that all the community events that we do, we'll be able to share our reports on our webpage. Right now, you can contact us on our email, which is on our Facebook page, Unspoken Elephants Incorporated. But this has been such a great privilege to be able to serve God's people, the people of Rochester community and at large. We are excited about expanding our services on what that looks like, collaborating with Miss Pam in the future. Thank you, Dr. DJ Robinson, for your past collaborations with us.
0: Yes.
1: For doing the whole stories, the 5-part series with Motivated Mothers. We are looking to do some great things in the area of one of our pillars, financial literacy, and what that looks like with sustainability and wraparound services. So stay tuned for that.
0: Mm-hmm. And again, thank you to Bobby, our DJ.
1: Yep, DJ.
0: Also to the YMCA.
1: Yep, into the YMCA. And we are pushing. Stronger Together Men's Collaborative will consistently be meeting
0: monthly,
1: quarterly.
0: Yeah, quarterly. Sorry.
1: I don't know what those quarterly dates look like. We do have some dates underway. But once Stronger Together Men's Collaborative get together and push for it, then we will be sharing what that looks like. I can say that the quarterly meetups are looking to begin back in October, having our programs back up and going. We take a small break. The Men's Wellness Day was something that we just wanted to see what that would look like, the impact it would have on the community, and then seeing if this would be an annual event and some of the takeaways. Oh, I do want to mention that during the panel discussion, everything that was scheduled was intentional. So we understood that we wanted to come from a lens of men's mental health wellness and men's physical wellness. And we had Regent Adrian Hale, thank you for your time.
0: Yes,
1: that
0: nephew.
1: Facilitated the event, not only the panel, but he was our facilitator for the entire day. And we were very intentional on doing that because a lot of times when we talk about the Board of Regents, we see them of just from an educational scope, but the Board of Regents actually does a lot. And they're very instrumental on licensing therapists and what that looks like in our communities, our Black communities, our Brown communities. And so a lot of the conversation was around equity in our Black and Brown communities related to health and mental health, and having a regent in the room who could actually
0: answer
1: kind of move the needle and answer those questions. Not to say that they can fix it, but they're very instrumental on what these processes look like. And so we are grateful that Regent Hale has actually taken it a step further. He has had conversations with Unspoken Elephants and Regent Norwood, and we'll be meeting and discussing this and then bringing these discussions again to community. So we're excited that it wasn't just a conversation. We wanted to have a conversation to move in action. Again, we're not here to fix anything because we're not fixers, but we don't want to just keep having conversations and not being able to have action behind them. So we are actually happy that that is an action item. Mm-hmm. Thank you to all of our community partners that came out, all of those who tabled. We did a email shout out and thank you. We provided the barcode on our Unspoken Elephants page and in our email. You can scan that, still see the agenda of the day. Also, you can see all of our community partners that were active who came out and tabled.
0: Yes.
1: We wanted to make sure we had tangible resources. We didn't have it overly saturated. It was some, it basically were resources that spoke to the conversations that the men were having over the past, I want to say, 6 months to a year. So we were able to have that. What we do know is circling back. Next year, we're hoping to have it now be annual. When it's your first time, let's just, I want to say the shameless plug. When it's your first time doing an event, it's not annual. It is your first time doing an event. It doesn't become
0: annual.
1: It's
0: in your heart and in your spirit that it's going to be annual,
1: It's not annual until you do it more than one time.
0: Correct.
1: And if you foresee it happening on an annual basis, then it becomes annual. But it was not our annual Men's Wellness Day. It was our very first Men's Wellness Day, in hopes that it will be an annual event that we can bring.
0: And I'd also like to say thank you, Brother James and the Nation, for coming out as well.
1: Brother Kenneth, yes, we appreciate you, Minister Kenneth. Muhammad, for having the brothers of the Nation of Islam. They came out and were a part of that conversation, and we're going to be bringing them back.
0: Yes.
1: Extending that invitation to the Stronger Together Men's Collaborative. So we want to make sure we have all of our I's dotted and our T's crossed, because there's nothing like doing something and we don't do our very best to execute to our best, right? No one is perfect, but to execute to our best and having the briefing, being able to walk away with some constructive criticism,
0: correct,
1: and understanding what that looks like, and being able to take people ideas that have been working with us collectively and putting those truths
0: and breaking down these silos and all of us coming together as a community, yes, as we should. And here at Rochester Free Radio, WRFZ 106.3 FM, I am Edward Sims.
1: I am Walita Monroe Sims, and we're going to also share with you some updates that we have been blessed to have, like some flyers and things of that nature.
0: Correct.
1: And again, to Edward's point, to the truth's point, we don't all agree or believe the same thing. What our goal is,
0: it's the bridge.
1: Unspoken Elephants Incorporated is to provide a safe space where people can share their truths, their expertise,
0: their vision,
1: what that looks like
0: for them,
1: and then also how we can work to collectively on overarching goals. Because again, one thing about me, and it's not about me, is I don't like to meet. We could talk about things all day long, but we have to get to a point where, and I say have to, which is a strong word, where we can move the needle and bring these conversations into action, and not continuously overly saturate ourselves with resources that we don't need, but being grateful and thankful that we have the agencies that we can get this information from. So that's our goal, one of our goals when it comes to community at Unspoken Elephants Incorporated, as we have our own pillars, you know, our own performance measures, our own programs, Stronger Together Men's Collaborative, Motivated Mothers, and then we also do our Unhoused Outreach.
0: So Which is our visions. And
1: those are our program areas. But we are here, especially our radio space.
0: And what
1: space,
0: we implement.
1: And what our radio space. So, yes, our areas of focus are healthy futures, financial literacy, self-efficacy. So that's what we move in. That's what we drive. That's what we strive for. So, yeah, what that looks like, you know, it could be pretty wide. But we are going to be embarking on some financial literacy initiatives and empowerment.
0: And
1: very soon. So shout out to you, Ms. Pam. You know you'll be hearing from us. Well, already have, but we'll just keep that under wraps until we actually have it up and going.
0: So commercial break. This is Mike Falligan and Nova Star Quality present 3rd Annual Red Carpet Gala. Star Quality Awards. This is September 26, 2026 from 5 p.m. to 11 p.m. Saturday. And we also have upcoming week before that, we also have September 12th at 1 p.m. is the Coalition Car Club, the End of Summer Pull-Up. 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All models, one culture, one love. 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And this is going to be at 531 Thurston Road.
1: Also, we have Every Crown has a story. 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It's going to be Saturday, September 26th. The walk is from 11 a.m. The walk is at 11 a.m. and the event goes on to 2 p.m. It's going to be at 539 South Avenue, Women of Color International Boutique, 539 South Avenue. 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Every Crown Has a Story. I love that. Also, too, Walk Bold, October 17th. 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We will have this flyers on our Unspoken Elephants Incorporated page. We ask that you continuously go on as we receive information for our community. Also, too, shout out to, well, we have our special guest coming on. The legendary Mr. Thomas Warfield will be with us next week on September 16th, sharing that he is going to be headlining at the Fringe Festival. Now, that is a shout out. This is the first time that a Rochester native is going to be headlining at the Fringe Festival. So we are excited about that. We are going to support our Rochester legend, Mr. Thomas Warfield. He will be on the show next week, September 16th. Y'all heard me clapping in the mic.
0: Yeah.
1: Okay, so we did all of our shout outs. Oh, I would not be listening here. Also, too, I am going to go to my Facebook page.

0: Maintenance, which are all black. November 21st, 2026. Save the date. That is Sigma Gamma Rho Sorority Incorporated, my source, our gala for scholarship. Also, I believe the brothers of, I want to make sure I have their information right, Alpha Phi Alpha Fraternity Incorporated is having their, so you don't want to miss it. They are having theirs. Mark your calendars. I'm trying to see. It already came up for their August 29th festivities. Their Black and Gold Gala. You know, I have to get my eyes right, get my information right.
1: Yeah, while you're doing that. We also like to say hi to the Jones Family Healthcare, LLC. Compassion, experience, commitment to care. We treat you like family because you are. Your health, your family, our priority. And they are.
0: Jones. Oh, yeah. Shout out to the Jones family, those cousin Keisha and Matt. That is such a phenomenal.
1: Rochester's own.
0: We're excited about that. And more so over, we're excited that, yes, they are our family, but we have seen how much they have grown in the healthcare systems and have provided such an amazing healthcare.
1: With 30 years of nursing experience.
0: 30 years of nursing experience. So shout out to you cousins on starting your venture and living your vision. Thank you. And also to our cousin Radia Moxley. I saw you. I see you. You and baby girl will be opening up your salon on natural hair braiding and natural hair care. So we look forward to seeing what that is. I believe it is called Royal Roots. And Royal Roots will be coming to us very, very, very soon. Okay, we've done our shout outs. And we are going to, you already know, it's September, right? Oh, sweet September.
1: Yes. A lot of birthdays, a lot of Virgos out here.
0: It's Virgo season. Yeah, boy. Shout out to the Virgos. Y'all know I have to shout us out. I'm a Virgo myself. But oh, sweet September. I haven't even really mentioned it as much. We are in the ninth day of September. And yeah, me and September got a little thing going on. A little bittersweet thing going on, but I prefer to lean into the sweet. Hold on. I was looking for what we are.
1: Yeah, there's so much.
0: So there's so much going on with September. September is officially recognized as an awareness month for many health, social, and cultural causes. Most notably, September is known for Childhood Cancer Awareness Month, National Recovery Month, and National Suicide Prevention Month. And so, Childhood Cancer Awareness Month, it honors children and families affected by pediatric cancer and promotes research. National Recovery Month celebrates people recovering from mental health and substance use disorders. Shout out to old September, right? National Sickle Cell Awareness Month. It highlights sickle cell disease and supports affected individuals. Blood cancer and ovarian Cancer Awareness Month brings attention to different forms of cancer and early detection. Pain Awareness Month focuses on understanding and treating chronic pain. The social and cultural Observances of September are Historic Heritage Month, begins September 15th. National Preparedness Month encourages families and communities to plan for emergencies and disasters. Deaf Awareness Month, it highlights the cultural, language, and

0: rights of deaf communities. I like to lay aside the acknowledgement of National Sickle Cell Awareness Month in September, and also knowing that the Sickle Cell Awareness Walk will be coming. As many as some of you may understand what sickle cell is, we'll take a moment to shed light on that. One of my favorite people in the whole world, thank God for her existence, was my Aunt Sharon D. Monroe Daniels. She passed away at the age of 50 due to chronic renal failure as it related to sickle cell. I grew up really understanding what sickle cell was. My aunt was an advocate for sickle cell, and she wanted to teach me about that at an early age so that I could be an advocate for her. I didn't understand what that actually looked like as a little girl, but as I grew up with my aunt, she shared with me what that was. And when my aunt would have what is known as crisis, there would be moments that she was not able to speak because she was in so much pain. She shared with me her pain regimen. She shared with me the medications that was needed for her body to be able to sustain the pain, to be able to function through the pain without going into a medical induced coma, so that she could be able to withstand the pain. My aunt also taught me that during the time that she was born in the 50s and then coming up in the 60s and then the 70s, particularly in the 70s, late 60s, that the level of pain that she would experience, of course, required pain medications and some heavy pain medications. But a lot of sicklers were seen as addicts. People not understanding, even in the medical field, that you have a black woman coming in to emergency in chronic pain and needing pain medication, a lot of times would be alluded to her being an addict and just wanting pain medicine. So my aunt taught me the importance of that. She taught me the importance of what pain medication was. So as we talk about pain and regulating pain, now again, I'm no expert. I'm going by lived experiences as an advocate, starting out as a child, why it's important for me to acknowledge Sickle Cell Awareness Month being in September. So my aunt was born in September, lived with sickle cell as an awareness month of September. Then my aunt passed away in September. I was blessed with my baby girl, who I named after my aunt, Daisy. She was born in September, a week to date of the day that we buried my aunt in September. So my aunt passed away on Labor Day. After passing on Labor Day, her birthday is September 20th, and her funeral was a week before the birth of my daughter, who was born on September 18th. So we had a lot going on in September. But I like to be very festive in September and really acknowledge the importance of sickle cell awareness. And so today is, and I usually wait until maybe a week or so in September before I actually begin to talk about it. I choose joy. I do love my aunt. She will always live forever in my heart. She will always live forever in our family's heart. She was so instrumental, not just in our family, in so many Rochester community members, as she served as a social worker in the Rochester City School District and a social worker at Mary Cariola. She also was very instrumental at Genesee Settlement House, and which is no longer, but being very, very, very instrumental on what settlement house models look like, being also a pillar to what we know as community place today. So I'm excited to have had known her, that she was a part of my life, very instrumental in my life, that she lived to the age of 50, and which was very long. My aunt wasn't supposed to see the age of 13, And she lived her life abundantly. She did not let sickle cell control her. She managed sickle cell. And when she was tired, she was tired. I believe if she wanted to continue to fight, she would still be here today. But she literally said, my body's tired and I am physically and emotionally tired. The disease has not taken over me. It did not win. I am choosing to stop fighting. So shout out to my aunt Sharon Monroe Daniels. My auntie will always live in my heart, will always live through me, and I will do my very best to continuously make her proud, because I know that she is my angel. She is our angel. And I will, of course, y'all know, I do a nice little write-up about September, and I do it during Sickle Cell Awareness Month. And we will, last year was my first year walking since her death. I used to walk while she was living, and it was very difficult for me to do that. But my mother has continuously done that and worked with Rochester's Sickle Cell Awareness Group here in Rochester. So shout out to you all for doing the work. Shout out, Mom. Continuously doing the work and always signing up to walk, even when I didn't want to and didn't walk. But last year, my mom, myself, and my husband, we were at Genesee Valley Park and we walked. So I'm excited about that this year.
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0: I am Walita Monroe Sims.
1: And we are here at When the Elephant Speaks Wednesday.
0: Yes, we are. So, what you want to talk about, honey? I've done the what September awareness is. Y'all know that sometimes we just freelance here, right? Because that's what we're doing.
1: Well, I mean, you can't go on Facebook without saying happy birthday to somebody. We have some birthdays.
0: I can't remember them all. I don't want to miss everybody. Yeah. So I'm about to tell y'all all the Virgos that I have shouted out and that are close to me and that I know it's your birthday. One thing you're going to know about us, particularly me, if you are close to me or you're in my life and I know it's your birthday, I will shout you out on the book. I will shout you out here on the radio. I do know that it was Jeanette's birthday. I do know that it was August and Janelle's birthday. I do know that it's coming up, Brother Leon Gutt. I also know that it was Shannon's birthday, Ross. Mm-hmm. I know that it was his birthday. I know that now this is off of my memory, so don't charge it to my head. That's why I said I didn't want to shout out birthday.
1: It was my father's birthday.
0: Your father, your mom's. Yep. Also.
1: Well, not. She was in August.
0: My bestie.
1: Oh, yeah. Virgo.
0: She's still a Virgo.
1: Yep.
0: My bestie, tomorrow is his birthday.
1: Ah, Mr. Jamal.
0: Mr. Jamal. Yep. So if y'all don't know, I do. I got two besties that I claim. I claim Jamal Alexander and Miss Jacqueline Foster. And my Arana, Miss Isabella Rosa. But you know, I got people that's near and dear, but you know, you got those.
1: And thank you for coming out, Izzy, as well, to the men's wellness.
0: Yes, yes. When our community partners was out there, the children's agenda. So we appreciate you, Mr. Larry, and your team.
1: Yeah, also PAB. We got a lot of people that came out.
0: Yeah, so again. If I don't have a piece of paper in front of me to say who it was, and if I don't remember it, I just appreciate all of you all showing up. So
1: we talked about birthdays.
0: There's another birthday that's gonna be coming up in September.
1: Oh yeah, it's the 14th, I believe.
0: Yeah, it's mine. And then our baby girl's birthday is coming up September 18th. We have a grandbaby whose birthday was just passed. Happy birthday to you, Lo. We got Faith coming up in September
1: 25th. Happy birthday, Chunks.
0: Happy birthday, Chunks. We got you coming up. And your birthday is yesterday. We have a lot of birthdays in September. But there's another special day in September.
1: I don't know about that.
0: What day is it?
1: I know you ain't talking about the 19th.
0: The 19th is my wedding anniversary. It's always special to me. It will always be dear to me. The 19th of September was first a day. I just want to say this again. September is a bittersweet relationship with me. Yes. September 19th was the day that my nephew was born and passed away. So I have a nephew. His name is Nasaj. Nasaj is no longer here with us. He passed away as passed away moments before. So my sister delivered him, knowing that he would not have breath in his body. And that was an experience that nobody's prepared for. And so we acknowledge Nasaj's life. And our daughter named our grandbaby after Nasaj. And Nasaj is my brother's, Jason's name backwards. So he lived, he died, and he's going to forever be our angel. And on 19th of September was when he was born. And I was just so tired. I was trying to figure out a day when my husband asked me to marry him. And we both agreed to set a date. One thing I'm going to try to be I am so transparent right now. I did not want to get married when it was extra hot, because I was like, I cannot be in a gown and be so extra, extra hot. I don't want an August wedding. I don't want a July or June wedding. So, but I want a wedding where I don't have to be extra cold either. So I'm like, fall's my favorite season. Okay, let's go with September. Because guess, you know, we'll see some of the fall weather, you know, the leaves. It won't be so extra cold. It won't be so extra hot.
1: One of her favorite times of the year.
0: So then I'm like, okay, babe, what you think about the fall? He was like, oh, that sounds good to me. So, okay. So we started looking for fall dates. Honestly, the venue that we both agreed upon, in all transparency,
1: yes,
0: September 19th was the date. So that's literally why.
1: Literally.
0: This is really why our anniversary day is the 19th, is because the venues were all, the one that we really wanted was booked. The only day they had open was the 19th. So we're like, well, go with the 19th. And I'm like, hey, guess what? Why not again? This was a gloomy day for us. It's not going to be. It's going to be a day that we celebrate. So yeah, here we are. So September 19th is a day of grief and mourning, actually turned out to be a day of joy. And I will always
1: choose joy. And of life.
0: I will always choose joy. They say you're never supposed to say never, but I know that there is joy in God. I know that God is always with us. I know that God is faithful, and I will shout it out loud. I will say it out loud. And even in the midst of mourning and grief and sorrow, joy is a choice. And once a person gets to that space to choose joy, and I know it sounds a little peculiar, but you can mourn, you can be in sorrow, you can be grieving and still have joy. Joy and happiness are different. And so I will always choose joy. And if you know me and you're in our circle or close to, I will celebrate in the month of September. That's going to happen. I used to do the most. But there was moments where I didn't celebrate September at all. My birthday would come and go. Days would come and go. I didn't celebrate anything in September. It just was what it was. But I've gotten to a place where I decided to choose joy. And I also decided to take a moment for me. And choose me. It's okay to choose you. It's not selfish. There are moments that when I did decide to choose me, that I'm like, oh my gosh, am I being selfish? But you're never selfish when you put you first. And I decided to take some days to do that, and take a day in September to do that. So yeah, my birthday is going to be on the 14th. And yep, I'm celebrating big on the 19th, which is my anniversary. So guess what? Hey, shout out to September. And the 19th being one of the best days of my life.
1: Aww.
0: It really was.
1: And again, you can follow Rochester Free Radio on Facebook as well. here at Rochester Free Radio, WRFZ 106.3 FM.
0: Yeah, and guess what, though?
1: And I'm learning how to do the phone line, so you guys are going to be calling up here real soon with
0: While I reminisce. Reminisce over you. Because I get to celebrate two weddings, because last year on the 19th, on my actual wedding day, who gets to renew their vows on their actual day of marriage?
1: People.
0: We did. I'm quite sure a lot of people did. I'm just talking about us. We were able to renew our vows on the actual date of our wedding. Last year, made 10 years. And God is so intentional. He's so strategic that our bishop, Bishop T. Anthony Bronner, was able to do that for us
1: again.
0: Mm-hmm. And he passed in November, renewed our vows in September, and then passed in November.
1: Because he is a Scorpio brother like me.
0: So, shout out to you, Bishop, forever in our hearts, and blessed our marriage. Like, I really miss him in this space. So you know how people say, y'all, we go together. Bishop really was a part of our connection. He really was. He always checked in on us, always made sure we was good, always make sure our marriage was good, wanted to make sure if he had to do any counseling on the in-between, he was always there. And we're excited about that. We're happy about that. And he was very instrumental on why our union is what it is today.
1: Yes.
0: So we went from now and later to good and plenty. All right, so what you want to talk about, babe? Still want to talk about September and our love for each other?
1: I think we don't want no one to go to sleep on the radio.
0: Y'all want to talk about love for each other? You know, I don't know. Let's do it. I mean, you don't have to necessarily talk about love, because in February, right, you could talk about love anytime.
1: Yeah, that's the month.
0: You know,
1: to
0: there's
1: talk
0: different
1: about.
0: Levels, different forms of love, especially when you speak spiritually.
1: But your love language is your love language.
0: We're not getting into agape love and all that stuff spiritually. We're going to talk about what love looks like for us. Now, how about you, Drew? What does it look like for you?
1: A lot of work. You got to put in as much as you want to be put out, right?
0: Yeah.
1: So that's what
0: because it's a what?
1: It's a union.
0: Love is an action word.
1: It is. It actually
0: and,
1: is.
0: And I think that is why, and this is just me talking again. We are no experts here. We just sharing how we feel.
1: That's how we talk.
0: That's how we talk. So I actually feel, I put a little bit of thought into this. I actually feel that because love is an action word, that's why it takes so much.
1: Hmm.
0: Right? Because it's action. You have to physically. So love is
1: an energy.
0: Emotion, right?
1: Yes, yeah, energy.
0: You can feel it. You can show it.
1: Mm-hmm.
0: And it's an energy. So
1: it's
0: love
1: energy.
0: Is so much.
1: So as much energy as you put out.
0: So much.
1: It will come back.
0: So I really think that's why it takes so. And I think that is why it's important to do it unconditionally. Once you start putting measure on a thing such as love, is when it becomes complicated.
1: Not really.
0: I said me.
1: Yeah, you said us in the beginning.
0: And I said, I think for me, when you start putting, and when we think about it, you know, spiritually, that's a whole nother situation. Mm. But I think, and love is a spiritual context. You can't get away from it. But I actually also think that because there's so much to put into loving someone.
1: Yes, it's time.
0: To think that a person is supposed to reciprocate it, it's
1: a lot.
0: And then now you got to understand people's love language, because it should be reciprocated.
1: Correct.
0: It should. And should is a strong, harsh word.
1: It should. But if you genuinely just love somebody, when you use the word like unconditional, you should just love and not looking for that back. For some. I'm just saying.
0: For some. Depends on your love language.
1: Depends on your love
0: language. Because everybody is different, right? All mothers love differently, but they say there's nothing like a mother's love. But we don't know what other mother's love look like for other people.
1: Correct.
0: I can only talk about that mine, what that love looks like, right?
1: Correct.
0: And then what other people's, the average, the norm.
1: Well, we don't know what the norm is, but okay. I understand when you first said it. Yeah. Yes.
0: And it's not debatable.
1: Everything's debatable.
0: In your eyes.
1: Of course.
0: Right. So if y'all ever know when we're on the radio, like
1: everything is debatable.
0: And for me, it's not. Some stuff is just what it is. If you want to love with condition, you can. I think
1: there is conditions. I believe if you're in a relationship where,
0: and if somebody
1: it is what it is,
0: conditions like that, that person got to be A1. That's just me.
1: That's just you.
0: I feel like if you are going to come to the table and love with conditions, the person that has those conditions, they got to be A1. That's just how I feel.
1: Why?
0: How can you put out rules and conditions when you don't have them?
1: Because that's for that person.
0: When you don't follow them.
1: That's for that person, though.
0: I know, but what if you don't follow them?
1: That's that person's choice.
0: Oh.
1: Right?
0: That's a conundrum.
1: No, that sounds very petty.
0: That sounds very petty and immature.
1: No, it's not,
0: though. I'm just saying on my end.
1: How can someone say, for me, you love unconditional? Unconditional is unconditional if you look it up in the dictionary.
0: It is.
1: So
0: I didn't say everybody. I didn't say love.
1: I didn't say that.
0: I'm just saying what Norman's saying.
1: Unconditional is unconditional, no matter what.
0: No matter what you
1: and
0: love
1: that
0: person.
1: And that right there, I do not believe in.
0: Oh, so you love your children unconditionally, no matter what?
1: No.
0: Wow, that's scary.
1: I love my children. But there is a condition. I mean, it's just real facts. Now, if your child is a murderer,
0: you're not gonna love them.
1: I'm gonna love them, but I'm just saying, you got conditions. There is conditions.
0: Listen, that's not the question. The question is,
1: can you love unconditional?
0: Can you love unconditional?
1: No.
0: Okay. Listen, there's no right or
1: simple
0: wrong answer. Despite anything, can you love?
1: Yeah. Of course you love. It's your, first of all, it's your children. You love them. But can you not talk to that child for the rest of your life and still love them? Yes.
0: I didn't
1: say, I'm just saying.
0: Yeah, I'm not putting any scenarios in this. You bring up children,
1: and that's...
0: I'm bringing children.
1: This is how we talk, y'all. So
0: yeah, y'all already know. Don't get it twisted. This is what we're doing. I'm saying children. I'm just throwing out any example for you all, the listeners. There's no right or wrong.
1: There's no right or wrong.
0: We're just having
1: for a me, there is conditions. People say unconditional, but they have conditions. They have something that is a breaking point that is nullifies everything. I don't care.
0: Could be, yeah.
1: That's why there is divorces. That's why there is separation.
0: Yes, there are divorces. Yes.
1: That's why there is child support. just do that in here.
0: Oh, my God.
1: But I'm just saying that there is conditions.
0: Those are systems and tools that people utilize
1: to manipulate
0: or get back at people instead of utilizing them.
1: Don't tell me that you love me while we're together, and then as soon as we separate, all of a sudden you're out to get me. You see what I'm saying? What happened to that?
0: But you know, let's just talk about that briefly. Why are some systems seen to be used as? I'm gonna tell y'all a true story, and this is just a segue, comma. I can only share my experiences. I literally had a conversation in regards to child support being implemented because it was the best thing for the child.
1: Okay.
0: A lot of people don't have those conversations.
1: That's a great conversation.
0: Right?
1: Okay.
0: And again, that might not always be everybody's case. Correct. I do. I have seen it with my own two eyes, and it is one of my pet peeves.
1: It's put in place for...
0: I cannot stand where people utilize
1: it. First of all, it's for people that are not responsible. It's for people who might have just, you know, was working one minute, not working the next, and you have to support your child, right?
0: Or it could be a system where
1: But when my point is, my point is manipulation of the system and the tools that are out here.
0: That is correct. I agree with that.
1: That's all I'm saying.
0: Because in another,
1: but when you're with somebody, all those conditions went out the window.
0: And in another context too, because you brought up divorce, those systems are in place for like alimony. And so now you got the systems in your business, right? So you gotta go. You're getting a divorce.
1: You got lawyers. So you got lawyers, judges.
0: So correct. So
1: you got family, friends picking different sides.
0: The systems that are in place during that time, each party may not have even been utilizing any of those systems when they were married. But now we're in court, and now the lawyers in the court
1: say, again, we're not,
0: right?
1: No.
0: But I'm just saying to that point.
1: Professionals.
0: Right. But then also, you have individuals who can make a conscious decision and say, I need this system in place because I want to do what's in the better good of the child.
1: I've seen that from father's standpoint where they will say, hey, hit me up for child support. I've seen it. So it's not like I'm anti child support.
0: Right.
1: What I'm saying is when it's being manipulated.
0: Yes, I agree.
1: And he is a 9-to-5. He's not making as much money, but now you're going down there because you want to be vindictive because you found out he just bought a car. How long he done saved up to get this car, or how he went and got that car.
0: Or
1: now you're going down there to adjust his child support payments to raise them because now he has a car because he's bettering himself. I mean, stuff like that is what I'm talking
0: right.
1: about.
0: Right, and you know a thing too when it comes to that, and I'm speaking from me, Walita's perspective as a woman. My mind takes me a little bit deeper. Right, because the first thing I'm thinking about is, whoo, he can come pick up his kids.
1: see that right there is.
0: I'm like, let me let him do him, so he can come get the kids.
1: So through my experiences, those kids that might not have been all of yours, but when you were together were yours. All of a sudden, now they not yours once y'all separate type BS. That right there, it hurts a man. It puts a man's mental state in a different era with the next relationship he's going into.
0: Okay.
1: Just saying. Because, I mean, you take 18 years, 20 years, however long you've been in a relationship with, and you're raising these kids or this child, and all of a sudden, when y'all separate, it's no contact. Yeah. You see what I'm saying?
0: Yeah, I understand that too.
1: So now you're coming into another relationship looking at, they really ain't my kids. I don't want to be hurt again.
0: Yeah, I mean, because just now you're carrying your bags into another relationship.
1: Correct.
0: Right? So I get that. I also, too, you know, there's so many things. It's like double standards or.
1: Yeah, there's a lot of double standards.
0: Because as a single mom, I, before getting married or even becoming dating my now husband, it was important that the person I dated understood I had children. I didn't care that the person would accept my children, right? And so I know a lot of times we say, he got to accept my kids in order to be. And everybody's thought process is different. That wasn't my thought process. My thought process was when individuals begin to say things like that, I don't know if that's being manipulative or your children or my children. What do you want, right? And that is how my mind was thinking. And so I think that's why it's really important to really, really evaluate what that looks like and then allow that relationship to build how it builds, right? Still being a safeguard over your children, still watching what that looks like for you and your family, the person you're dating and your children, once you're willing to make that connection. You know, I see a lot of times they want immediate family connection, then wonder why in the beginning it doesn't work, right?
1: Yeah.
0: But I think it's important to allow. There's going to be some tensions, especially if you got two families, that one has children, another one has children, what that actually looks like. There's going to be a lot of assumptions or whatever it may be. It may take a while, but I think what's most important is to kind of sit back and see what those dynamics look like, because I know for me as a single mom, I really wasn't looking for a filler, a dad for my children. I really wasn't looking for I got it right.
1: Well, so again,
0: but then I was very, very
1: most children that are in the home with the mother actually they've been living their life before you even got there.
0: Right.
1: So they're already established, right? Established. It's the new person. But for me, it would be just me. I'm no therapist, no nothing. For me, it's
0: when... Oh, you are something.
1: Well, you know what I mean. For me, it's when men... yes, we do know that a lot of women... You know, if you don't accept their kids, then that relationship is non-void, right? But look at it on the other hand. They have to accept your kids as well. And that's been a problem throughout history of, well, the tit for tat, or, the, you know, now all of a sudden it becomes, instead of our child, it's my child when something's done wrong in the house or outside the house. And a lot of men... be like, well, you know, she's a good woman, da da da. Okay, I understand that, you know, and I'm just saying, for my experience, what I've seen or what I've been told is a lot of men miss out on their children's lives because they don't went to this relationship, where I know for a fact, through my lived experiences over 50 years, is I've seen where women be like, they not messing with my kids. Oh, he gone. You know what I'm saying? Forget how good he is. Forget he got this. He treats me well. This is the best thing that ever came in my life. But he ain't treating my kids as his own, so they're gone. Whereas a lot of men be like, they step in and be that dad and be all this until he's not.
0: Right.
1: Right? So all I'm saying is that it's a double standard on that.
0: Yeah.
1: It's a coin toss, because, you know, we hear it a lot where, oh, she done chose this man over her kids and all this. Well, there's men out here who chose that woman over their kids as well. So you guys definitely have to have that conversation. I believe in talking it out. If things aren't going well, if she can't accept your kids but wants you to accept her kids, I think you guys should have a conversation about that. Just saying. Communication, I mean, it could change.
0: Yeah, I'm not saying that doesn't happen. I mean, some of these scenarios, I'm like, what?
1: No, dude, like, I'm just saying a lot of things are not said by men, because a lot of women...
0: I think that there's also a lot of scenarios, too.
1: Men say something, a lot of stuff.
0: You mentioned something, too.
1: Men have a voice.
0: Men do have a voice. I also think that now sometimes you're getting into the dynamics of parenting as well. Particularly, you mentioned something prior when you said that there may be when a man has been with a woman, and I'm only saying man,
1: yeah,
0: and woman, because this can go both ways.
1: Yeah, it can go both ways. That's what I'm saying.
0: And then you are in a relationship and the children weren't biologically yours, but you raised them as yours, and then that relationship dissolves and then you go over into another relationship. Okay. And then now you're over into another relationship, and when you're now talking about acceptance of children,
1: mm-hmm,
0: right? So it's like the individual that's now new in the relationship could probably be like, I don't consider them his children, right?
1: Mm-hmm.
0: But you do. And then it's like,
1: yeah, but
0: I'm just saying.
1: But yeah,
0: there's so many different scenarios
1: but
0: when it comes to
1: then
0: that.
1: If you don't accept those kids being his, and say the kids that's in the household with that you're in, they're not his either, if that's the point.
0: No, that is the point. But what I'm saying is there may be,
1: I know what you're saying. I can see where a woman be like, well, those biologically is not his kids. He in a new relationship. But, that means your kids is not his kids.
0: Right. And then, I mean...
1: She got to look at it both ways.
0: She has to look at it both ways.
1: You should really look at just him being a man saying, hey, I'm out this relationship, but I raised these kids. These are my kids. They're not my blood kids, but they my kids.
0: I mean, some people are very acceptance of that, right?
1: Well,
0: for me, I'm just saying personally...
1: Saying, she should look at
0: I
1: it like, okay, he's gonna take my kids to that same level.
0: So... It depends on the person, right?
1: Well, I'm saying.
0: Because
1: that's his character. If he's willing to come to me and...
0: Again, depending on a person, And then the average single parent, may or may not have that expectation. They just may be like, oh, those are his children, and accept those children.
1: Correct.
0: And may not have an expectation of what that looks like for theirs. So, like, there's so many different scenarios, but I see where you were coming from when you talk about, oh, accepting mine, not accepting, because there may be.
1: But again, there, and I'm not saying it. I've seen where women and men have been outside the relationship and had children outside that main relationship, and both parties had accepted.
0: Oh yeah.
1: You know what I'm saying?
0: Oh yeah.
1: Oh, she done cheated. She got pregnant.
0: Listen.
1: But we're together. I love her.
0: I get it 100%.
1: You know what I'm saying?
0: My family has to be one of the biggest blended I've ever seen in my life. Right? No. And the reason why, I always, it is important to utilize I statements. And here we talk about lived experiences.
1: Yeah, these are lived experiences. These are ours. This is what
0: I'm telling you, and it's a blessing. Now that I'm older, I count it all joy, you know, to say that I am one of 17 children blended, mm-hmm. right? I think it's phenomenal. It is so cool to know that I am siblings of my siblings.
1: Yeah.
0: Like, makes sense, right? So I am.
1: But you grew up with your forever mom, so it's a major difference.
0: Well, that's different
1: though,
0: because those are my biological siblings. Those are my in my eyes, my father's children are my bio. We got the same blood.
1: Yes.
0: So it's 10 of us.
1: Yeah, I understand that.
0: So when I'm talking about,
1: I know what you're talking about.
0: Yeah. You know, like,
1: we're not going to go in depth because we only got a couple minutes
0: siblings,
1: here at Rochester Free Radio, WRFZ.
0: And we're going to talk about that.
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0: That's going to be a conversation. Yeah. My siblings are my siblings.
1: Yeah, because, you know, in our culture, well, I don't know about yours, but in my culture, we do not say stepkids. We do not say none of that. Stepdad, none of that.
0: Bonus babies forever.
1: You give them a nickname or whatever. It is what it is.
0: It is what it is. I think, and to leave you guys with this, it is so amazing. My grandchildren have a stepmom, right? But they call her Godmom. I think that is the coolest thing in the whole wide world. But okay, we thank you all for joining us here on When the Elephant Speaks Wednesday at Rochester Free Radio, WRFZ 106.3 FM. Speak up.
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0: Good evening, Shakers. Thank you for tuning into Shaking Up Rochester, where we are taking back the radio. 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
3: Hi, everybody.
0: Hey. Hey, hey, hey. All right, for people out there in our lovely broadcasting audience, we want to tell you a couple things. 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You can say, hey, Alexa, or hey, Siri, or, you know, just check us out on Facebook Live. We are on Facebook Live feed, Shaking Up Rochester 106.3 FM. You can just come and look at our wonderful faces. So, yes. So, also, if you want to comment, you can have the text line. We're open on the text line at 585-760-9539. I'll say it again. Go grab a pen. If you'd like to ask a question or comment on the show tonight, please do that and text us at 760-9539. All right. Well, I guess we all had a busy weekend, didn't we?
4: Oh, yeah. I sure did. Full Moon Festival. That was a blast, but it was really crazy. Me and Donnie Racino, friend of the show, mm-hmm. also, we did sound out there, solid 15, 16-hour day. But, hey, free music all day, you know? So
0: it was wild.
4: Yeah. No, it was crazy. And, Lorena, you were running the open mic there.
0: Oh, yeah, we had fun. We got some characters. Shout out to Madge Dolly. For singing, she's wild.
3: What's her name?
0: This girl. Well, her list. I called her that because I was making her sing Dolly songs.
2: Okay. Does she look like Dolly at all?
0: No. But she's an aspiring upcoming singer, I would say. Great. But yeah.
4: I wish I could have gotten over there. We were so busy, but I could hear a little bit. It sounded great. Right before Turkey Blaster Omega played, we had a. Mother and daughter come up and ask us to do a Dolly Parton song, and I was like, I'm sorry, we're just not that kind of band, like on the fly. But I sent them down to the open mic, so I'm glad they got to hear.
0: Yeah, they got to hear some stuff. There was Gus, and there was Adam and Tom who played the ukulele.
4: Adam, the host of the Full Moon Fest?
0: No, this other Adam that was playing guitar. But people just came by, and I put them all together and said, play together. Jam.
4: Yeah,
0: they did. Worked out
3: that's
0: great.
3: That's what a jam is.
4: Yeah, that's how it happens sometimes.
3: It comes together.
0: That's right. This one, and then they were great. We named them, the band, we called them Here. That's
4: Here?
0: Here. Right. H-E-R-E.
4: We are here.
0: We are here. Yes. All right. So what did you guys do? I'm sure you... went all over Kingdom Come.
3: Oh, I'm tired. I'm tired from our running around. Is it winter yet?
5: I hate the heat.
3: Oh, my gosh. Well, for my birthday, we went to CMAC and saw Josh Groban with the Rochester Philharmonic.
4: Wow.
0: That
3: was cool.
4: So he still got it?
3: He still got it.
5: Was he really?
3: Yes, it was crowded. It was really, really beautiful. It was great.
0: And what about, it was Musical Gene's birthday. Where'd you guys go?
2: Yes, on Saturday, we went to the Windmill Farmers Market and Craft Market in Penn Yan. And so in the beautiful Finger Lakes. And we found a sunflower field called the Cuca Harvest. And we went to the castle, Bellhurst Castle, for dinner. So that was really nice.
0: Wow.
3: We went to the state fair on Friday and saw Melissa Etheridge for free.
0: Ooh.
4: Wow.
3: Free.
2: Yes, all the way.
0: They always have Joan Jett. Was she there this year?
2: She's No, not this year.
0: Joan didn't make it this year?
3: Not this year.
0: Wow.
5: No. Surprise.
2: Yeah. Wait. Wilson Phillips is tomorrow.
4: Wow.
3: Yep.
4: Wait, was it both of your birthdays this past weekend?
3: Hers? No.
2: Ann's was in July 10th, and mine was Saturday, August 29th.
4: Oh, okay, right. Misunderstood.
0: We just haven't seen them. They've been too busy.
4: Yeah, that's right. Yeah, welcome back to the show.
0: Yeah,
2: thank you.
0: Are we going to have you guys for the rest of the month or what?
3: Yeah, I think so.
0: Okay.
3: I mean, we've gone to the movies and shopping and you name it.
0: You name it, you've been it. I just want to mention that's important. We are looking for... Dolly impersonators for our Dolly tribute show on
4: male or female.
0: Yes.
3: Right.
0: Yes. Either one. September 22nd, we are going to be doing that here. So you have to, we would like you to please dress as Dolly if you can. If you can't, either play a song or sing a song or something related to Dolly. That's what we're looking for.
4: Maybe a dramatic scene from 9 to 5 or something. whatever you got.
0: Maybe we could. Wait, we could do that.
2: Whose body can we put in the trunk?
0: Well, Jeannie, of course, you'll be playing Dolly.
3: That's hands down.
0: Yes, you'll have to practice your.
3: She doesn't have to practice that part.
2: Oh, Dolly was wonderful.
4: Absolutely.
0: All right. Okay. Oh, I forgot to mention, I went to the Lyle Avenue Festival at Smoking Joe Sunday. Now, a lot of people, because I don't know, because they're suburbanites or something, they're very afraid to go to the Smoking Joe's Lyle Avenue. I hear all the comments. I said, you people don't go there. I go there all the time. I grew up there. You know, just because it's a weird place now doesn't mean that the festival's weird. Yeah. We had great bands, Brave Strangers.
2: That Bob Seger tribute band.
0: Yeah. Yes. John Payton band and
2: Europa.
0: Yeah, they're really great. The Santana band.
2: Lauren Fagiano was there with her band.
0: Yeah, I missed them. I wanted to see her too.
2: Cinnamon Jones with her band.
0: Yeah. There's a lot of good.
2: Yes, they were all good.
0: And I don't know why everybody's afraid to go down there. They watch too much news. Stop watching the news. Yeah. Really get tired of it. Yeah.
4: Have some fun.
0: Yeah, have fun. I mean, nobody's going to bother you down there. I go down there all the time. I'm alive. Look at me.
4: Yeah, it was a big weekend for festivals. It was the High Pines had the function on Saturday.
0: Right.
4: Yeah, no, I wish I could have made it out there, but it's just we're rich with music here in Rochester.
2: We're lucky.
4: Fairport Music Fest this weekend.
3: There's so much that goes on, you can't decide sometimes. Mm.
0: No, I know.
3: Some things are going on at the same time.
4: An embarrassment of riches.
0: Yeah. It's great. I'm glad we have such a plethora of things.
4: Yeah.
3: Yes.
0: All right. Well, Musical Gene, are you going to introduce our guest for tonight?
2: Our guest and another about another festival coming up.
0: Yes.
2: Good moms are special and should be treated in special ways. Of course, we have a special holiday like Mother's Day set aside every year to show our utmost gratitude for their importance in our everyday lives. However, even when they are no longer with us, they can be remembered in unique ways as well. The Huntley family does just that. They have been celebrating their mother Lee Huntley's memory for the past 9 years by holding a festival in her departed honor. It is called Music for Mom and is held in Phelps, New York, next to Crafty Ales and Lagers at 2 Exchange Street. This year, the festival will be held on Friday, September 11th, starting at 5 p.m., and Saturday, September 12th, until 10 p.m. Lee was such a music lover and such a believer of music therapy that the proceeds from the Music for Mom Festival go directly to help fund the music therapy program at Golisano Children's Hospital. Doesn't get much better than that. In addition to hearing great music all day, there will be food trucks, massages, raffles, a 50-50 drawing, artists, craft beer, and an open mic stage. Tonight, Jason Bean, Old World Warblers, we have Tim Braley here.
0: Hey, Tim.
2: And the Travis Prinzi Band, we have Travis here tonight.
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0: Yay!
2: They will entertain us to get us even more psyched for next weekend. Some of our other favorites who have been on the show before, such as Jeremy Button and Growl Bear, the other Endless Mountain Derelicts with Justin Swank, who couldn't make it tonight, and Jason Bean will be with the Human Condition next week, right?
1: That's right.
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0: Yay! Woohoo! Great intro! Yay!
2: Thank you.
0: Musical Gene is available for rating.
3: And a shout out to our new fan, Lillian Tedesco. who had us over for lunch today, and a beautiful chicken spread there, and that's our new fan tonight.
0: Our new fan.
3: Yes.
0: All right.
2: And she
0: Thank
2: wants
0: you.
2: To meet you, Lorraine. She's your cousin as well.
0: She's my cousin?
2: Yes.
0: Oh, wow. Another cousin.
4: Yeah, always making connections here.
3: Well, we have a new fan.
0: All right. Okay, great. Bring her on the show for Dolly. Tell her to come on up.
2: Great.
0: Oh, yeah. People want to come. You can also come up and want to watch the show on September 22nd. You're more than welcome, people.
4: Very cool. Very cool.
0: As long as you behave. All right. There's our man. Jason!
4: Mr. Jason Bean, welcome back.
0: Yay, we love Jason.
1: Thanks for having me, yeah. And you know, Justin, who orchestrated all of this, could not be here. I think he's at home with he just had a tooth removed today. Unexpectedly, so.
0: It's terrible.
2: Of all
1: Justin,
2: times.
1: We are thinking about you, and you're here in spirit, and we're going to rock some songs for you.
4: Yeah, man.
0: It was the back molar, he said.
4: Unexpectedly, that's going to be a story when he gets back.
3: Feel fast. Right.
1: Yeah.
3: Quick recovery.
0: Yes.
1: Right. Wishing you the best, Justin.
2: By next weekend, for sure.
1: Yeah, he's got a lot of singing to do next weekend at Music for Mom.
4: Yeah.
1: They are headlining that show, the Endless Mountain Derelicts, which is a fantastic band. Mm-hmm. I've seen them multiple times throughout the Finger Lakes. They play all the time, and I just love listening to their music, and I consider myself actually one of their biggest fans, just because they're great guys, and they make great music. So what's more to love than that, you know? And it's just great that they put this festival on every year, with such a good mission. You know, I think Justin sent me some notes that said they've raised over $15,000 for the music therapy program at Golisano's Children's Hospital. So,
0: wow.
1: That's pretty impressive, and I hope this year we add to that. You know, we just keep it going. And the people that are going to be there, I mean, all the amazing musicians. We have a whole list. We can probably list those off at some point. But there's going to be a great 2 days of music, and you know, it's going to be fun. So if you can make it out to Phelps, please do that. Right in front of Crafty's. They have great beers there, and

0: You guys are going to have to go.
1: Early afternoon. I had to get my, some of my bandmates have to get other places. So they're, we had to get an early afternoon slot. Xander is not going to be there. He's normally in the band.
0: I was wondering if you're going to be there.
2: No, I can't make it.
1: We have Xander's understudy, Jeff, who was here with me when I came on in June.
2: That's right.
1: And he played the bass, and he's going to fill in for Xander. Mm-hmm. And I'm actually going to meet up with Jeff right after this show so we can practice the tunes for this weekend and next weekend.
2: Okay,
1: so,
2: cool.
1: So, yeah, nice. We're so grateful to have Jeff, and he's an amazing fill-in. He played with us at Bar Bad Ending last week or 2 weeks ago, whenever that was. But that was great. So,
2: yeah,
1: I'm excited for it. And throughout the day, and I don't know if Tim and Travis are on Friday. I think Travis is Friday. Is that right? Friday. Both the Old World Friday. Warblers and Travis are on Friday. So make sure to check those guys out. Both amazing bands, musicians, songwriters. I mean, they just have such a unique style to both of them. And I've actually played a show with Tim and his band. Was that back in April, I think it was?
2: I think so.
1: At the Cottage Hotel. Yeah. And just the songwriting and the uniqueness. It's fun. You know, it's fun and it's interesting. And I just don't think anyone's doing anything like it. And then Travis, I just went to one of his shows at Birdhouse Brewing. And he had this ensemble of folk and bluegrass players. And it was just fantastic. I mean, the turnout was amazing. It was for his brother works for an advocacy group, and Travis entertained the crowd, and they raised a ton of money. And every time I look at, you know, social media, Travis is doing something like that and spreading his music, spreading you know, just positive energy and raising funds for these great causes. So both these other guys that are here today, I really look up to and really appreciate what they do. And just, I think Music for Mom's going to be fantastic.
2: Yeah, I know putting together a festival is no joke. I was with Adam. We got together on Thursday just to get some of the logistics down. And Donnie was there. We just had to worry about the sound and the equipment. And I can't even imagine Adam having to schedule everything. And all. So it's really a labor of love. And we love doing it, and that's part of the reason we do it here at 106.3 Shaken Up Rochester. It's all volunteers, and we're always happy to get donations. We want to keep on supporting local music, and local musicians like Jason.
1: Yeah, thanks. I mean, what you guys do is fantastic. I mean, it's there are not many forums for musicians, original musicians in this area to do something like this and to be on the radio. And Lorraine's been to multiple shows multiple performances for my band, and to see her in the crowd supporting us and putting it on Facebook and, you know, tagging her followers and then broadcasting it to the world on this radio station is just very meaningful. And it's You're one of a kind, Lorraine. There aren't many people doing that. So I just want to say thank you.
0: Thank you very much. I appreciate that.
1: And to have, you know, to have this show in for Music for Mom specifically, and to highlight that is just, it's great. So thank you.
0: Thank you guys for coming here. I really appreciate all you musicians coming here. I know you guys are very busy, especially during the summer, and then making time for us. And it's great because I just want to get your music out there. I'm trying to help you guys become somewhat famous, I hope.
3: Well, it's a win-win. Yes. Isn't it a win-win?
0: Yes, it is.
1: It matters. Yeah. It definitely matters. Yeah. So thank you. It's very meaningful.
0: Thank you.
2: All right. What are you thinking of playing, Jason?
1: The first song I'm going to play is a song called Blood Lost.
2: Blood Lost.
1: And I wrote this about growing up in Sotus. So playing out in Phelps will be nice because it's really close to Wayne County. And I almost feel like Phelps is part of Wayne County. I don't know. When I talk to Justin, I'm always like, you're from Wayne County, right? And Justin's like, no, it's Ontario County. But I'm like, well, you're practically from Wayne County. You're right across the border.
0: Yeah, right.
1: Route 88 runs down there. I grew up on Route 88. So, like, when I go to Justin's house, we did a podcast a few months ago, and he has a great podcast, by the way, Endless Mountain Mondays.
0: Yes.
1: And

0: subscribe and check that out, because it's going to kick back in here pretty soon now that the concert season is kind of coming, winding down, so to speak.
1: Yes, he just texted, too. He just said he wished he was here, and killer intro, Gene.
2: Thank you, Justin. Yeah.
1: And then we sound great.
2: Justin. No. Thank you.
1: Sorry.
0: So this is dedicated to Justin then, because it's called Blood Lost, and it's about growing up, you know, out in SOTUS, out in Wayne County, out in Phelps. We just got into fights and partied in the apple orchards. And Xander's gonna play Lap Steel for me, so I'm excited about that.
2: Yay. Great.

0: Yeah, give it up for Xander. That was awesome.
1: That really enhances. Xander, that sounds beautiful.
2: Oh, thank you.
3: Yeah. Sure does.
1: Wow. Yes.
2: I think that's the first song Jason and I ever played together.
4: It was.
5: Yeah.
4: Airport Brewing Open Mic, right?
2: That's right. Yeah, yeah. But that's how it happens. You just get people together and jams, and who knows what happens. That's what I was thinking of when you mentioned.
4: If anyone's listening. Yeah. I'm sorry, Xander. I didn't mean to cut you off. Sorry. If you're into music and you just want to find your community, go to open mics. I mean, that's where I met Xander there. I met Travis because Travis was hosting the Birdhouse open mic. And I think you recorded everybody and put it on Facebook and everything, which is awesome for musicians who are like just getting started to like have that video available. And you just meet the coolest people. And I honestly can say this with, you know, open heart and full honesty, that I don't feel like I met my people until I started going to open mics. You know, like that's where I found the people that I connected with and, you know, made some really good friends. And I have my band members have come from that. And it's just, and now I go to people's shows that I used to see at open mic and, you know, talk to. So go to open mics. That's the
3: That makes sense. But one down the street for me on Monday nights is at M's Bar and Grill, right down the street in Seabreeze. On Monday nights,
4: that's a really good one.
3: Yeah, that's a good one, and that's Kevin DeHaan, and he runs that one. So if people, you want to go down, check it out. They start at 7 till whenever.
4: There's an open mic at Biltmore too, right after.
3: Oh yeah, tonight. Right? Yes, we'll be going there. That's our hangout, official hangout.
4: Post-show hangout at the open mic.
3: That's right. 47 State Street, everybody. Make sure you get down there tonight. 8 o'clock until whenever, I guess, Jake gets sick of you, I guess. Is that how it works?
2: Yeah. He hasn't kicked me out yet. So.
5: Okay.
2: No, yeah.
5: All right.
2: Free parking there after 7, I think. So by the time the open mic gets going, just...
3: Yeah, that's true.
2: There's that garage, municipal garage right out back. So.
3: Oh, okay. I didn't know that.
2: Yeah.
3: I always park on the street.
2: Yeah, it's because you get there before me.
3: Yes, I know.
2: You take the last spot right before I get there.
3: Well, I got the tiny car. Right.
2: Yeah.
3: Tiny car. That's what we have. All right. What can we hear next from you guys?
2: Yeah, what are you feeling like, Jason?
4: I play more than one song.
3: Oh, you got 20 minutes here.
4: I wrote this.
2: 1 20-minute song will do.
4: 1 20-minute.
2: Just, you know, Deadhead style.
4: We're just going to jam out.
2: Yeah.
4: This is a song I wrote about the Rust Belt because I read a study, and I always say this. I feel like this is like people have heard this, but there's a study that looked at the leading areas in the United States where there was a high prevalence of deaths of despair, and that's drug overdose, suicide, and alcohol poisoning. And this study was from like 2023 maybe, I forget. I should know the name of the author, but I don't. But the highest area was the Rust Belt, so highest amounts of deaths of despair. And what that did was it kind of just it brought to light something I kind of already knew to be true, you know, that this area has fallen on hard times. And I saw it as growing up in SOTUS. Kodak closed down, Xerox closed down, or at least downsized, and a lot of people lost their jobs. And when there's not an economic support system for an area, then you run into these issues. And what's come of that, I think, in the last 20 years is the result of many things, you know, an economic hardship for this area. So anyway, I wrote this song called Rust Belt Remedy. It just really asks the question. It doesn't really give any answers, but it just asks the question, what is the Rust Belt Remedy? So that's what I'll play for you next.
3: Okay. Jason Arbean, everybody.

0: was. Now, Xander, why do you use a different one?
1: Oh yeah, I just acquired this one a couple weeks ago. They're in different tunings.
0: Oh, okay.
1: So this saves a lot of time on stage. You know, it's.
0: Oh, all right.
1: Yeah, so the first song I played in an open G tuning, just open strings, and it's a G chord ready to go.
0: Okay.
1: And then this one, I usually keep open D, and then when I want a little extra country sound, I change one string, and I got open D6, get a little extra country twang when it's called for, you know.
0: Yes.
1: I think I'm still getting the hang of it, so I just kind of, you know, modified the tuning myself. There's not really like a hand. I can't find YouTube tutorials. Like, I don't know. Just gotta work it out and do it myself. But
2: you can make a tutorial.
1: It's coming along. Yeah, I guess it might be up to me.
3: Yeah, you should make the tutorial.
4: Yes, you can.
0: Facebook fans here. Justin loves the song. Nice job, guys. Hi, Marjorie. Lisa. Hi, Lisa. Mike. And who else we got on here? Lisa. D, I can't pronounce D.
1: D.
0: Yes. D, B, B. Somebody.
2: Hey.
0: Hi there.
2: See ya.
0: Yeah, nice. Thank you for watching on Facebook Live. We're on Facebook Live, everybody. Shaking Up Rochester, 106.3 FM. Check us out.
1: Yeah.
0: Okay. All right.
1: Yeah, we're here with Jason Being and part of the human condition, I guess.
0: Part of it.
1: Yeah.
0: You're half.
1: I'm with my co-hosts, Lorena. And musical Gene and musical Ann, and we're happy to be here.
2: And we invite you into our living room Tuesday
0: That's
2: night
0: right.
2: to sit here and jam and talk, and just like you're in someone's house.
1: Yeah.
0: That's right. And also repeat Fridays from 9 to 11 a.m. if you miss us on Tuesday.
1: Yeah.
0: But we're going to have an encore recording of this all next week, too, during that Labor Day week. So in case you don't catch us, you can, or you want to listen to it again, keep on listening.
1: Yeah.
0: There we go. All right. Where else are we going to play now? What else do we have here?
3: Yeah, that's a good question.
0: Yes.
3: If you're just tuning in, we're here to promote the and to raise awareness for Music for Mom, which is in Phelps on September 11th and 12th. And
1: Friday and Saturday there?
3: It's a Friday and a
4: Next
3: Saturday.
4: Next weekend. Not this coming
3: Next weekend,
4: but the following.
3: Yeah. So you get through Labor Day, and then you have
0: we'll get confused.
3: Music for Mom. So put it on your calendar. Again, there's amazing artists and performers. There's going to be actual artists, not musicians, but people who make art that are going to be there.
1: Oh, cool.
3: There's a 50-50 raffle.
1: I like those odds.
3: A lot of stuff. Yeah, I mean, you can't be 50-50, right? Flip a coin, right? I think it's going to be a great event. It's been going on for 8 previous years. This is the 9th year, and it's just going to be fantastic. It's going to be a great weekend, and I'm very much looking forward to hanging out there all day Saturday. I already told my wife, I'm like, hey, I'm going to be. Are you coming or not? Like, you know, I had to ask her if she's going to. I'm hoping she says yes, and she's willing to hang out from start to the end on Saturday because I need someone to support me in terms of driving me home.
2: You told her you're not cutting the grass this year.
3: Yeah.
0: Oh, you have a request. Can you play Polar's?
3: Polarization.
0: Talk. Yes.
3: Really?
0: I'm waiting to order this.
3: Did Justin request that?
0: Yes.
3: All right, sure. I'll play that song.
0: Okay.
3: I wasn't planning on that, but.
1: All right. Hey. Sure.
3: You want to play that one, Xander? You want to get the guitar or the bass?
1: I'm thinking I'll rock the bass.
3: Yeah, that sounds good. I wrote this song. The song is about differences of opinion and how two sides can be on the absolute opposite sides of an issue, and hence the name Polarization. So that's all I'll say. I think the words. The lyrics explain it better than I can in any kind of explanation before I play it. But, thanks, Justin, for requesting this. Wasn't planning on doing that.
0: I don't think I heard this one yet. I don't remember.
3: No, I definitely didn't play it last time I was
0: here. Okay, yeah.
3: It's one of the, you know, honestly, it's one of those songs where I don't know if I should even play it at gigs that I do because I'm like, am I going to offend anybody? And it really, it's not an offensive song at all.
0: Right.
3: But it just calls out things that are going on, and
0: right,
3: you know, last thing I want to do is make anyone upset when I play music. So
0: right,
3: but I do play it often. It's always in the set, but I'm always wondering how it goes over with the audience.

News you read is fake. They're the ones who make the rules, then they bend them till they break. And you open up your phone and it's thrown right in your face. Politics and lies spread all over the place.

0: Thank you.
1: Great. Reminds me of people telling me not to go to Lyle Avenue Festival. You don't live there. You don't know nothing.
2: Yeah, I guess it can be interpreted any way you want it, right?
1: Yeah,
2: that's right. That's the beauty of it.
1: Where'd you get that bass? I don't remember seeing that bass.
2: I don't normally bring it to Shaken Up Rochester. This is my go-to bass with Turkey Blaster Omega.
1: Oh, okay.
2: It's very a short-scale Dan Electro Longhorn Pro.
1: Okay.
3: That's nice.
2: Because Turkey Blaster Omega, it's like a high-energy, you know, punk rock set. I want a short, hollow bass, you know, saves on the shoulder at the end of the night, and I do
1: you
2: like.
1: You gotta jump around, I know.
2: Yeah, I got to.
1: You know. You have to.
2: But I like the sound of it, and that song Jason just played, Polarization. It's kind of a rocker, I think, and it just I don't know, calls for a little bit of a stompy. I was thinking like a White Stripe stomp. They have a lot of songs like that. So
4: yeah.
2: Want to bring
4: I
2: a
4: like
2: little
4: playing that one live with you guys. It's fun, you know. It's I feel like I always get into that song. There's a lot, you know, there's a lot in there that I believe. I think being polarized is not good for anybody and not good for a country, you know. And the fact of the matter is none of us know what's right and wrong, really. You know, life is complicated, and it's hard to know what's truth and what's not, or what's, you know, what's what makes sense for a large group of people like the United States versus what doesn't. So,
5: well, that song is rocking.
1: Yes, it is.
5: I mean, that's like an anthem. That's like screaming from a stage at a rally or something. No, it's an anthem song, I think.
4: Yeah.
3: You should play it at the festival.
1: Yeah.
4: I will. I will play that.
5: It's not for anyone in particular. That's the thing. It's not for anyone in particular. It's for everybody.
1: Right.
2: Well, that performance was for Justin, right? He requested
5: that.
2: That
5: was for Justin. Justin. Okay, take me.
1: Life's a journey. It's what you make it. We're on a journey here, I guess. That's what it is.
4: Yeah. Everyone's figuring things out, you know? Like, we're on a rock in space, and there's a vast universe around us. What matters at the end of the day? I mean, if you zoom out from the Earth, we look like a speck in a vast universe, and really, everything we argue about doesn't even matter. And we have way more in common with each other as humans than we do different.
1: Yes, we do.
4: Trying to like divide ourselves based on our differences makes absolutely no sense.
5: And
4: you know,
5: I think everybody's trying to do the best they can with what they have,
4: which
5: is information too.
4: Yeah, and you know, yeah, where you get your information, you know, can influence how you think and all that stuff, and anyway that song I played at an open mic that Justin hosts at Crafty's, like I think it's the last Tuesday of every month, and that's where I met Justin for the first time. I'd heard about him, and I'd heard about this open mic, and I played that song at that open mic, and that's where him and Dave, his bass player, both commented on that song, and they really, that's kind of where that was our origin story, if you will. Like, we bonded over that song. You're like, oh, that was, you know, I love that song and your songwriting. And then I started listening to Justin's songs, and I'm like, oh, yeah. It's like, we're the same. We have the same style and the same, thought process. So that
2: bonding over our common characteristics there,
4: yeah.
1: There you go.
4: Yeah.
1: Now, I saw you just made a new Facebook. Oh, we got a couple minutes left. I saw you made a new Facebook video with the burning house.
4: Yeah.
1: Now, what's that all about?
2: Yeah, what happened?
1: Yeah.
4: That's my new song. It's called Too Late. And, you know, I have to make videos for social media to get my song heard, you know, which is... Don't get me started on social media. I'm ready to quit it, to be honest. I'd rather just play music live and for people that, you know, are listening. Because when you put it on social media, who knows who listens? And there's a lot of swiping that happens, you know. Yeah. And it's but anyway, yes, thank you, Lorraine, for saying that. It's a song called Too Late, and I wrote it and released it recently, a couple weeks ago. And it's about crossing boundaries and... how it's too late to come back from that a lot of times, once you cross that boundary.
1: And then that's it? Yeah. Can you play it tonight?
4: Maybe.
1: Okay.
2: That one's already been released, right?
4: It's been released. Yeah, no, it isn't about it not being released that I wouldn't play it, but.
2: Yeah. All right.
4: Xander, do you want to play on this, or do you want me to just do it?
2: Let me grab my get my guitar. I'll jump in with you. So we got one more song here from Mr. Jason Being. This one's called Too Late. Listening to Shaking Up Rochester on WRFC 106.3. I'm Xander with Lorena, Musical Gene, Musical Ann, and let's get ready to hear some great tunes.

0: is Jason Bean and Xander. Stay tuned. Don't go anywhere. We got to take a break, but make sure that you check out everybody at the Music for Mom Festival. Don't go anywhere. Stay tuned. All right, Justin, this one's for you.
1: Remix.
0: Remix, all right. Yeah. Press the red button. Okay.
1: That was for you, Justin.
0: Yes, that one was exactly for you, Justin.

0: It was the Endless Mountain Derelicts. That was Justin Swank. He'll be at Music for Mom this weekend, too. We are feeling his pain and his molar is gone. Bye-bye. The Tooth Fairy is coming to Justin's house tonight.
1: Oh, you're too funny.
2: Lucky yes. You.
0: Lucky you. How much will Justin get for his tooth? Let's take bets.
1: I know. What's the inflation rate now?
0: Yes. $10?
1: I used to get 10 cents when I was
0: 10
1: a kid.
0: Oh, 10 cents. 10 cents?
1: Yes, 15 cents. And then it went up to a quarter, but then I got on my second tee, so then I didn't get any more.
0: Oh, wow. I got like 50 cents to a dollar. I think sometimes I got maybe five, I think. I don't know.
1: What?
0: Yeah, it was a big surprise back then.
1: Yeah.
0: Thank you, Mom, for giving us money. Okay, let's do some of our announcements from our special sponsors. Summer is almost gone. Our sponsor, Touched by the Sun Pools, can help keep that pool ready to close. They're getting ready right now. Jeremy's out there telling people he has the covers, and he can close your pool.
1: Sure, and the chemicals to close. You need the chemicals, and
0: Well, you just closed yours, right?
1: Yes, I did.
0: What did you have to do?
1: Well, you have to lower the water in the pool. You have to take out a lot of it, so it's underneath the filter and the pump. And then you have to drain the pump and the filter, and then you have to put chemicals in, and then you have to put the cover on. And then I put a leaf cover over.
0: Okay.
1: So all the leaves that fall, then when it's all over, you just take that right off, and your cover is clean. That's or you it. End up with leaves in the middle of your pool.
0: Oh, great.
1: And that's a nightmare. So
0: yes.
1: Buy a leaf cover from Jeremy.
2: Okay. Be touched by the sun.
0: Mm-hmm. Touched by the sun pools.
1: Touched by the leaves.
0: So if you don't want leaves, please call Jeremy at 204-POOL. I'll say it again. That's a great number to have, 585-204-POOL. He does all kinds of things for the pool, things that I wouldn't even imagine. So, all right, we have a big announcement to make. The Intune Supper Club is moving.
1: We just don't know where.
0: We don't know where. It's a big secret.
1: It's a mystery. It builds the mystery.
0: Yes. It's supposed to, they're having their grand opening October 1st.
2: 5 miles away.
0: Yes, but they're going to have an outdoor venue, which will help them.
2: That'll be fun.
0: Yes.
1: Maybe we can do some shows there ourselves.
0: Yeah, maybe. I don't know. We can't move this. This is not mobile.
1: We'll figure something out.
0: Yeah. We could do live feed. That's about all we can do. But. Yeah. Someday we could probably get a board or something. I don't know how that works, but I don't know. All right. If you need a place to express yourself this Tuesday night, go to the Biltmore Bar and Lounge. Tonight's open mic, night starting at 8 p.m. till whenever the bartender gets tired of listening to you. Here in downtown Rochester, across from the hotel on 47 State Street. You can't miss it. They have flags outside, and you'll just see some strange people, and you just go on in. They have food and music every day. Check out their Facebook page, The Biltmore Bar and Lounge, 47 State Street, Rochester, New York. This Labor Day weekend, Mr. Monkey, they're playing somewhere Saturday. I forgot now where, but they're somewhere. Check out their Facebook page, Mr. Monkey. And the big festivals that are coming up on the 11th and 12th, there's so many festivals coming up. We have to talk about them. Of course, you know, everyone knows about Music for Mom. But if you want to go to the country, the West Almond Stomp is going on.
1: Woo-hoo!
0: In West Almond, New York.
1: Boys.
0: Yes, our Dirt Turtle boys are down there. Sam and
3: Dan
0: and who else? I forget all their names. I can't remember all of them.
3: Yeah, there's so many.
0: So that I know.
1: We can picture you.
0: Yeah. Yes, that's true. Yes, you could take 19 South down. It takes about an hour and a half to go. It's not that bad. It's a nice, beautiful ride. You get to see all kinds of fun stuff on the way down. And for the whole weekend, it's only $60, and that includes camping all weekend long. So check out their Facebook page. It's called The West Almond Stop.
3: West Almond Stomp.
0: Yes.
3: That'll be the second weekend in a row. Turkey Blaster Omega will be playing with the Dirt Turtles.
0: We'll
3: be out there at the West Almond
0: Stomp. Oh, you will? What day? Yeah. Friday or Saturday?
3: Saturday.
0: Oh, see, we're going to see Kid Rock, so I'm not going to be around. Well, maybe we could, on our way out there, because I'm going to tell Russell... I don't really want to just can we just I just want to go see Kid Rock. That's all I want to do. I don't want to. I don't care. I'll just go there. We can stop at West Almond.
3: Yeah, we're playing at 2:30.
0: Oh, you're playing early.
3: Oh nope. That's
4: they may not need more than three.
3: Nope,
0: right.
3: Wrong date. Yeah,
0: oh,
3: West
0: okay.
3: Almond is the 12th.
0: Okay.
3: Yeah, and then
0: okay.
3: Yeah, this weekend the 4th, Friday night, the Drowning Cowboys at the Cottage Hotel.
0: Okay. Yeah, that's your alma mater right there.
3: Yeah, that's our home base.
0: Yeah, it's your home base.
3: We love it there.
0: Yes, everybody knows that you guys play there. They're all getting to know that. They're like, oh, don't they play at the Mendon Pittsburgh over there? I'm like, yes, they do.
3: Yeah, they're out there. They got good food. And then Saturday, Turkey Blaster Omega at the Sterling Fest.
0: Oh, really? Wow. Yeah, that's right. Wow, you're all over the place again.
3: Yeah, fun weekend ahead of me.
0: That
3: might have sounded a little sarcastic. It wasn't.
0: Well, you know, you get tired after a while. Yeah. I mean, it does take a toll on you holding down a full-time job and then go out and play and... You know, but luckily you're still a young guy, so, you know, you still got some energy in there, so you're okay. Right?
3: Well, after
2: you
3: doing
2: can
3: the
2: do
3: full
2: it.
3: Moon fest, that, well, like, 16 hours, I have a gig. I'm like, I only have to play music, and this is nothing.
0: Yeah, this is nothing.
1: All right, that was like a threshold of some sort.
3: Gauntlet. Sure. Yeah.
0: Oh, can you turn the Facebook live feed around? Because they're looking at, the people are just looking at this thing.
3: Those are nice guitars.
0: Yes. No, it doesn't show. It's not just showing. All it's showing is the Facebook logo. That's all it's showing. All right. Well, I think we have to. We do have to play some promos and we'll be right back. And then we'll be talking to Brian Fagan from Grace Music Management. So stay tuned, everybody. Don't go anywhere.
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0: Yes. 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

0: right. Thank you, everybody. We're going to call Brian Fagan from the Grace Music Management Company. He's all the way out in Syracuse. He's going to tell us what's going on this weekend.
1: Good afternoon, Lorraine.
0: Oh, good evening, Brian.
1: How are you?
2: Good evening, Brian.
1: How are you? Xander and Jason, they're doing good, too?
0: Yeah, they're out there during the break. They're out in the green room.
1: Gotcha.
0: Yes. So we're going to have you tell us what's grooving. What have you been up to?
1: Oh, boy.
0: I know. You're very busy. I don't even know how you – I can't keep – track of
1: yeah, we were in Montreal for a music convention on Thursday, and then Friday we were in Watertown, New York, with the Watertown Block Party is the largest block party pretty much in New York State.
0: Really? I did not know that.
1: 3,000 to 5,000 people.
0: Get
1: it's
0: out.
1: Crazy.
0: When did they start that? I used to live up there. When did they start that?
1: You know what? The people who started this one started 5 years ago.
0: Okay.
1: And they're doing it the right way. They're doing 3 block parties a year. You know,
0: good.
1: Syracuse does such a poor job of it. They, you know, they have it every week. And, I mean, I'm serious. You can go there, there'll be like 15 people there.
0: Oh, wow.
1: And it's horrible. I mean, I feel bad for the people who play and all that. But they do such a great job. And then from there, that night, I drove down to Pennsylvania for a lake festival called Wally Lake Fest, which is, we started that about 10 years ago. It started out with 50 boats on the lake with a floating stage. We had 2,219 boats this year.
0: Wow, that's a lot. You're going to have to go
1: crazy.
0: Down there.
1: I'll send you over a picture. It's really impressive. Mm-hmm. A plane that was at 13,000 feet took a picture, and you can clearly see how many boats are on that lake. So it's really a big, massive event. And then we have a night stage that we perform at near there where they had a headliner from Nashville, Cooper Greer. So it was a really great weekend for us, and it just doesn't stop. We're in Pennsylvania on this weekend. We're actually in Western New York on Saturday, a place called Sunny Hill Campground. It's in Western New York. It's down all the way down towards like Allegheny Casino.
0: Oh, okay. That's near you. Isn't it near you, Ann?
3: Yeah, that's down by my place.
0: Yeah.
1: Okay. Yeah, it's called Sunny Hill. It's about for the we do large weekends for them. It's about 3,000 people. That,
0: oh,
1: you know,
0: wow.
1: It's not really tenting. It's glamping at its finest.
0: Wow. We're going to have to check that out, Ann. Yeah.
1: Yeah. You guys would absolutely love it. You're more than welcome to come down anytime. Just contact me and we'll get you in there.
0: Okay.
1: Wow. But yeah, so the coming up this week, Friday, you actually have, Thursday, you have another vice, which is,
0: Sherry. Sherry Marie?
1: Exactly. Yep. It's Seneca Park Brew, which is kind of a brew zoo thing. Which is really always kind of cool, right?
0: Right.
1: That's you girls are all about that.
0: Oh, about zoo brew?
1: Yes.
0: You know, I have to tell you, I've never gone.
1: You need to go. You may never leave.
0: Oh, okay.
1: And then on Saturday, you got a really good lineup bus for Saturday. Bunsies, obviously, they always have a great lineup. They have the Punisher's Pig Roast earlier in the day, which is awesome. And then Heartstruck at night. That's a good team right there between the two of those. And Love and Cup has really, really good artists. If you're out to see new artists, Patrick Jaquin band is at Love and Cup. That's a really, really amazing band. If you want to go out and hear new music, they're Grammy nominated. You don't see a lot of that level coming through Rochester, but these guys are top notch.
0: What day is that?
1: That is on Saturday.
0: Everything's on Saturday.
1: Well, those two on Saturday. Yeah, now the race is Thursday. And then Sunday, Photo City. You really need to get out to Photo City. They have the Millionaires on Sunday. It's an emo. It's like a throwback to the 80s.
4: I remember them.
1: That you guys would, I know. It always looks like it's that doesn't fit older people. Screw that. Older people are not older. You know, that's their shell that's older, not the inside.
4: Yeah.
0: Well, which one are you going to be at this weekend? Maybe we can run into you.
1: Come down to Sunny Hill on Saturday.
0: Oh, I can't come down there this Saturday. I got to go. I already got some commitments. I have to go to No West Brewery, and I have to go to Sunday. We're going to Wadsworth Grill.
1: Sunday's at Wadsworth Grill.
0: Yeah.
1: I'm coming back from there. What I'll do is I'll send you my information after we get off the phone here.
0: Okay.
1: And maybe we get together for that.
0: That'd
1: be
0: cool.
1: See you ladies again.
0: Yes. Yeah. Well, thank you, Brian.
1: We'll get together soon. I'm going to try and come up here and see you guys in the next couple of weeks here.
0: Why don't you come up for the Dolly Tribute? I'm looking for some drag performers.
4: Yeah, how do you look in a dress, Brian?
1: Do that.
0: Yeah. Yeah, why don't you we'll put a blonde wig on you.
1: No.
4: Yeah, I think we just scared him off.
1: No one wants to see that. But I'll be up there the next couple of weeks, and thank you again for having me on.
0: Thank you.
1: Again, get out there and support your local musicians and listen to original music.
0: That's right. Thank you, Brian.
1: I'll talk to you then soon. Have a good week.
0: All right, bye-bye. You too.
2: Bye, Brian.
0: Bye, Brian. All right. He's all over that guy. Jet sets. I mean, yeah. I'm looking at his social media posts. That guy's everywhere. I don't know how he does it. I really don't.
4: No, I don't know. He's like
3: have a million miles on.
0: Yes,
4: he's like amazing. Batman. You know, how's he everywhere all at once?
0: I don't know.
4: You know.
0: All right, let's get the guys in here.
4: Sure. Yeah.
0: Let's get them in here. We got like a half an hour. Yeah. Open the door. You can open the door now, Jeannie. You can open the door now, okay. And turn the it around on the boys, and turn the and on them. So, people, Travis is coming in, and Tim, and everybody's coming on in now. Yay! We're going to have a hoedown. All right. Travis, introduce yourself.
5: Hi, everybody. I'm Travis Prinzi. I play music. So okay. That's why I'm here.
0: That's why you're here.
5: That's why I'm here. I'm here because I ended up on one of these Endless Mountain Mondays that Justin did. He reached out and he knows I do a lot of this sort of charity work for music. I organize multiple other events. And so as soon as I had a chance to join in on this one, I wanted to, largely because, first of all, I want to do it. I play music anywhere, whenever. But the other is, like, this event is so much bigger than the things that I organize that I want to kind of learn a little bit. I want to see what he does and how he put together something this amazing. So I'm very, very excited to be a part of Music for Mom this year. And I get to open for Old World Warblers. I'm right before them on Friday night, so I'm very excited about that as well.
0: Nice.
5: Yeah.
0: Yeah. I'm glad to finally meet you. I've seen you all over. I've just never got to see you. Yeah. I mean, I've seen you that one time at the Songwriter. Last year, whatever, a couple
5: last
0: years.
5: Year, 2 years ago.
0: Yeah,
5: now,
0: I think it was 2 years ago. And then now I see everybody. He shaved his face, and now I didn't recognize him. And
5: I'm in disguise. Yeah.
0: Yes. So, yes.
5: Yeah.
0: All right. Well, what can you start us out with?
5: Oh, this is a song. I'm going to do a bunch of new ones, I guess, because why not try to challenge myself and see if I can remember my recent lyrics? But this one, I've been talking with a friend this is a high school friend who I lost touch with. And during COVID, we just started texting each other. And really, over these years, never at any point got together, which was kind of strange, but just would talk almost every day. And we would send each other stuff that we wrote, and he wrote a lot of short stories and a lot of poetry. And I liked a lot of his words, and I kept telling him, man, I'm gonna make some songs out of this. I was gonna plan a whole album around this guy's lyrics, and he passed away suddenly a few months ago.
0: Aww.
5: And I never got to finish a song.
0: Aww.
5: But so this I took my favorite of what he'd written and turned it into this song called Stargirl.

0: Thank you. Star Girl.
1: Who's the Star Girl?
0: He wrote the first line or two, so I just picked it up from there. Wow.
2: I like
0: you
2: that
0: have
2: lot.
0: To ask him, but you can't now. So sad. I miss that guy. I miss talking to him every day. Yeah.
3: The guitar is beautiful.
0: Thank you. My wife got this for me. I bought it from Max Flansburgh, actually, who's one of the best guitar players in this area, or the world, even. Wow. He's so good.
2: We're looking at a 12-string Gibson for our radio listeners. Yeah.
3: It sounds beautiful.
0: Thank you.
3: Beautiful instrument to play.
0: It is. It's the tuning, though. I'm glad it's holding, because we 12-string players, we spend half of our time tuning and the other half playing out of tune most of the time. So it's, but I grew up listening to Gordon Lightfoot, so I had to get a 12-string. Because Gordon Lightfoot was the 12-string guy.
3: Yep, of course.
0: Yeah.
3: It's that sound,
0: yeah.
3: It's beautiful.
0: Yeah.
1: Okay.
0: Yeah.
2: What else did you got for us, Travis?
0: Yeah. Yeah. Yeah. Play another. Yeah. All right. I want to hear Tim, so let's get me out of the way. So let's have Tim play.
1: Until 7:30.
0: This is another reason I can fit two songs in before that. All right. This is another recent one here that I wrote. My wife and I. It was my birthday. It was coming up. Or Father's Day or one of the things. And I'm really bad at telling her what to get me. Apart from just more guitars, and so she got me a bunch of experiences. So one of the things was a forest bathing at Menton Ponds Park, and that it was cool. But we got there, we realized that it was very it was a meditative walk. We didn't realize it was going to be so guided. So like we'd have 15-minute excursions of them telling us think about this and think about that, or don't think about anything and just notice things. And one of the exercises was. Pay attention to things that are moving. Pay attention to things that are moving. And so, you know, I'm looking at all the stuff that's alive and the stuff, you know, the birds and the trees and all of that. And then I accidentally kicked the stick and this dead thing's rolling down the path. And I'm like, whoa, dead things move too. And I didn't meditate the whole rest of the time because I was writing that song in my head, Dead Things Move Too. So by 2 days later, this is what came out.

0: capo up. That's the nice thing about open tuning is I can just change keys by sliding the capo.
1: Oh, that's how it works. Okay.
0: All right, I'll throw one more in and just give a plug for a couple of things here for us.
2: Yeah,
0: First of all, the most important thing, obviously, is Music for Mom. Please come to that. I'll play these songs there, most likely. But this song is going to be on a couple of albums coming up. We've got our first full-length album, which is a live recording. We're doing an album release show for that at Love and Cup in a couple of weeks, September 12th. And then this is actually the title song for a full studio album that we are finally working on. We've been talking about it forever, and we're finally doing it. This is a song that I wrote in college. Well, I wrote the chorus in college, and I forgot about it for about 20 years. And then it was like it was a graduation present for a friend way back then. And then I remember just the chorus. I couldn't remember the verses or what I did with the verses, and so this is in the key of A. So now 20 years later, it's about trauma instead of graduation because life happened.
3: So. You can back up a little when you're singing.
0: I just
3: when you're talking.
0: Gotcha. All right. This is called Gentle Bird.

0: is wonderful.
1: This is
2: Thank
1: great.
2: You for being
3: great
2: here.
3: Stuff, Travis.
1: Yeah, so Lisa said, first time hearing Travis, nice melody. Justin said, such a killer man, love these songs. Love these songs, I'm sorry. Okay.
3: All right, that was a good comment.
1: Yes. So where can people find you and all that good stuff?
0: I mean, obviously go on to Facebook. So you should be watching this live already. So go on to Facebook, follow the Travis Prinze Band. We have an Instagram. We have a website. I'm better at updating Facebook than any of those things. So Facebook's the best, but you can do the Instagram. I even post on TikTok once in a while.
3: Do you have music on Spotify and Apple Music?
0: Yes, Spotify and Apple. There's one single called Haunted. There is a 4-song demo EP. And by the beginning of October, that full-length live album will be on.
3: Very cool. Very cool.
1: Thank you.
3: Very glad to have you, Travis.
1: Thank you for coming. Thanks. I really appreciate it.
3: Yeah, that was Travis Prinze, the Travis Prinze Band on Rochester Free Radio WRFZ 106.3, shaking up Rochester. I'm Xander with my co-host Lorena and musical Gene and musical Anne. We're having a ball.
1: Yes, we are.
4: We do shake it up.
3: Yeah. And then let me, there, don't mind if I do.
1: Yes.
3: All right.
1: And next we have Tim.
3: Yeah, we got Mr. Tim Braley of the Old World Warblers setting up.
1: Okay. Yes, I want to know why you guys are named that. That tongue twister. Please, that's a tongue twister. For sure.
5: Well, good thing he just sang a song about birds.
3: Yeah.
5: I got another song that's entirely about birds. Just
3: the
5: background birds.
3: Bird, is a bird, is a word. Is that it?
1: Is that it?
5: Once. I should put that in.
3: Yeah.
1: Definitely.
5: I'll see while we're working on a song about the... Not about it, but the goldfinches and the chickadees just keep fighting over our sunflowers.
6: Chickadees are in my song.
5: Rhyme so well.
6: Chickadees are in my song, and it's about their wanting seats. Yeah.
5: All right, I guess we gotta.
6: Let's talk. Yeah.
3: Okay.
1: Let's talk.
3: See,
1: about it.
3: This is the kind of thing that happens here on the show. You know.
5: We'll do a birds album.
1: That'd be funny.
3: Yeah. That's B-I-R-D-S, not B-Y-R-D-S, for our music aficionados.
7: Hello there.
1: I'm sure Gene probably saw them.
3: Yeah, probably. One incarnation of the birds.
8: Them?
3: Yeah.
1: Yeah. You did, I know it,
3: Yeah. How about any of the Yardbirds? You ever see any of the Yardbirds?
1: Yes. She's seen them all.
3: Yeah, man. I bet.
7: I once saw a toucan.
3: Wow. Yeah, beat that. Beat that musical Gene and musical Ann.
1: The one on the cereal box? The toucan. Was it toucan Fruity Loops?
7: How many birds does it take to screw in a light bulb?
3: How many?
7: Toucan.
1: Oh.
7: So how we ended up with Old World Warblers, you got to say it slow because it's hard to say, is actually Hannah and I, who couldn't be here today, she's our upright bass player and singer extraordinaire and also writes a lot of our songs. We were sitting around playing some old-time music. Back then, I was playing mandolin, and she was playing guitar. And we saw this bird land on a feeder, and we had a Stokes bird book there, and we're trying to figure out what kind of bird it was. And I stumbled across a classification of Old World Warblers. And I was like, oh, we're warblers. We love to sing, and we're playing old songs, so why not? And, you know, we started writing songs together and playing old tunes, and we asked Scott Kelpin, who's been a good friend of mine for a long time and just one of the best lead players around. I felt like I was asking someone to, like, go to prom with me when I asked him. I was like, oh, Scott, would you play with us? And he said yes. And, you know,
3: successful promposal.
7: He's been playing with us ever since, and as I was telling the guys earlier, like, I don't consider myself to be a great lead player, but it's really great to have someone like Scott playing with you. You can just look at him and be like, I don't know what I'm doing. He sees it in your eyes. He's like, gotcha. Takes it over. But anyway, I'm going to play a song I wrote because I can't really sing the songs Hannah wrote that well. And this song is mostly F to G, but it's in C.
3: Gotcha. Okay.
7: And chorus... G, C, E minor, G, you know, in case you're interested.
3: For those of you playing along at home.
7: Yeah. This song is called Seeing Signs. We recorded it as an EP a long time ago. It's like 2019 when we were babies and we had a like $600 upright bass that we got at the House of Guitars. And we just finally re-recorded this song at FLCC's studio with Nick Benson, who's a student there who just graduated, and it's not released yet, but it's a great tune, and It reminds me of what Jason Bean was talking about earlier with his one of the last songs he played about, you know, how people are polarizing. And this song, I like to say it's about being present in the current time, which I like to call the age of overstimulation and misinformation.

long time. We have yet to get too far. Cause we don't know where we are, anyone goes. Where we are, anyone goes. Or if we should be where we are. Maybe we should be where we are.

I just can't sit still and go along like this, still going on like this, not learning, just remembering. I'm listening. You say I and I say we. You say I when I say we. So maybe I just need to feel free. Maybe I just need to feel free.

he knows the truth between the lies they're told, or proof of what their eyes behold. But keep hope, we're getting close. Keep hope, we're getting close.

0: be where we are. Hardest that it's ever been to be where we are, and, you know, just try it a little more, and it becomes easier over time. And maybe one of the best places to be present is, you know, on 9/11 and 9/12 at Music for Mom.
1: That's right.
2: Yes.
0: I'm happy to be back for 5, 6, 7 years now. How old am I?
2: Wow.
0: And this year I've decided, you know, Just is such a good guy, and he works so hard doing it. I've decided to help the man and be there to help out with sound and stuff. And so I'll be there most of the weekend. But Old World Warblers is playing Friday night, right after Travis, who you just heard.
2: Travis.
1: And, it's a 1-2 punch. I like
0: we're playing from 8 to 9, and I just can't wait. It's always such a good event. There's so many smiling faces. Mm-hmm. I don't know. Phelps loves live music, too. It's one of those places where, especially Crafty's, like, people love original music. People love singing along to songs they know. People dance like crazy. And, you know.
1: Man, I got to get out there.
2: Yeah.
0: I bought two coffee mugs there last year that are absolutely beautiful. I wish I remembered her name that we bought them from. But, you know, just handmade things that you can buy. There's pizza. There's food. It's all kinds of good stuff. And, you know, every year it raises more money for Golisano Children's Hospital. And, you know, let's break the record again. I think we can do
2: let's
0: it.
2: Let's do
0: it. Thank you guys so much for putting this on, especially, you know, as volunteers and supporting musicians like us. You know, it requires a community to make good things happen. And
2: yeah,
0: I don't think local music is a good thing.
1: Yeah, we're all volunteers here at 106.3 WRFC, and we're always welcoming donations. Want to keep the lights on and maybe get the AC going again.
2: That would be nice.
1: Yeah.
3: Boiling right now.
1: It worked for about 1 week, and that was real nice.
0: Don't want me to take my boots off right now. That is for sure.
2: Oh, we got some comments. Lisa DeCook, who's organizing this Music for Mom, she said, I love ya. I can't pronounce this.
1: Old World Warblers.
2: Yes.
0: Old World Warblers.
2: Yes.
1: Warblers.
2: All these years, and I never knew the origin of the name. That's awesome. That's from Justin.
0: Yeah. I mean, look at a Stokes bird book, Justin. Come on.
1: Yeah, come on. What kind of ornithologist are you, Justin?
2: Yes. He says you have a nice shirt, Timmy. Wobbles.
0: I haven't been wearing this for days straight so that people would see it. Not at all. Yeah.
4: Good advertising.
1: Yeah, he's wearing his Music for Mom shirt for radio listeners. Promoting the event.
2: Or they just look at Facebook Live feed and see him, too.
0: Ooh. Well, I guess I'll play another song that the Old World Warblers plays. That I wrote this song. You know, it's one of those stories that I don't necessarily want to tell, but I'll tell some of it. And
3: So I
0: went to a place called Kite Fest, which is a festival that's going on for, I think, like 60 years now.
2: Wow,
0: The Newark area. I wish I remember the name. I think it's on Silver Springs Road, but the Stiles family and Anson is now running it, and I've known Anson for a while now. He's a great dude and puts on a nice little festival out there. And you know, I used to be a lot more shy than I am these days, and I thought for a while, like, you know, maybe I'll buy a bottle of brandy, I'll go, like, have some sips of it, and I'll go talk to some people, you know, I'll be a friendly guy. And I didn't look at the label when I bought this brandy. Turns out brandy can be a very strong drink, and I was expecting like 20%, and it was like 48%.
1: Oh my God.
0: And I remember, like, jamming on stage, the first time I was ever jamming on stage with people. I was like, I got this. And I probably didn't. But it's okay. We're having fun. And then I remember being at this circle around, or, you know, I was passing around, and everyone's like, smells it. It's like, nope. And I remember Hakeem Dodley's like, nope, not me, not now. And Anson passed along too. And I was like, oh, this is so delicious. And then I, you know, well, four true stories rolled up into one song, all revolving around this bottle of brandy and maybe having a little too much fun. And I wrote it in the style of these bluegrass festivals that were just so big at the time, and I really liked the sound, and it wasn't necessarily what I was writing, and so I thought I'd emulate that and write a song called Summerfest. Here's the stories, and, you know, I hope it's funny to you too.
1: Alright, here's Summerfest by Tim Braley of the Old World Warblers. Looking forward to it.
2: Glad you can say it.
1: That's why you got me on the show, right?
0: And it's it's in G, and the verse is just D and C, so. I woke up drunk in my trunk in the mid-June sun. I woke up drunk, ran about beside me. She was dripped as dry as my tongue. Must have had some fun, must have had some fun. Must have had some fun, must have had some fun. Must have had some. No sense giving up on what I wanted when I found my buzz. I won't give up, I'll finish what I started when I first filled that cup. I won't give up, I won't give up.

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So I won't give up, I'll jump right back into the back of her truck. We'll shake off some rust, shake off some rust, shake off some rust, shake off some rust.

0: Shake off some Rosella.
1: It's a good tune.
2: Yes, it was great.
0: There was a truck involved.
2: All right, well, where can we find you guys? Anywhere?
0: Well, you can find us on the 11th of September at Music for Mom from 8 to 9. We don't really have things online, but you can. We have a Facebook. Our next show, other than that, is a hot air balloon event at Idle Ridge Winery on the 25th. And we're playing at Tinker Nature Park as well.
2: Henrietta.
0: You're
2: playing there.
0: So that's a 10 a.m. to 1 10 a.m. to 1 p.m. show. So, you know, we'll be playing
2: who's up at 10 a.m.?
0: Some Earth songs.
1: Balloonists. Back then. Yeah. Balloonists that like their wine.
2: I guess.
1: Or first thing in the morning, I guess. It's an audience.
0: But, you know, we do have a SoundCloud. We have a Bandcamp. But those, like, I like to say that's when we were babies and we had that $600, like, clunker of a bass. And I literally, when we were buying a house of guitars, the guy kicked it over because he didn't even know it was there. But it was what we could afford at the time. We got the bass and a cello for $900 total. So that's how
2: that's a deal.
0: How good they were.
2: Yeah.
0: But it was a good deal. Go to House of Guitars. Get yourself some instruments.
2: Yes. All right. Well, thank you very much, Tim. Thank you, Travis. Thank you, Jason. And thank you, Xander.
1: We love being here.
2: And Gene and Musical Ian and myself. People, please tune in on Fridays from 9 to 11 a.m. and next week and listen. And please go to Music for Mom and please go to West Elm and Stomp, whatever which one you can do. Please support all of everyone.
1: Yeah.
2: Let's go.
1: All right, yeah. You've listened to Shaking Up Rochester 106.3 WRFZ Rochester Free Radio. Have a good night, everybody.
2: All right, good night. Well,
3: they can
1: still have a good night.
2: Yeah, well, they can have a good night. But you guys got to clean up. I got to talk a little bit and... Gene and I will talk a little bit while you guys are cleaning, because we still have a few minutes here, because it's radio air time. Yes. Yes. So people, you know, we've been crying since Dolly's been gone, so America's really shocked by all this. But people want to do a World Peace Day at 9:25 a.m. on 9:25. What do you think, Gene?
3: That makes a lot of sense. We love it.
2: Yes, we do. We love it a lot.
3: She deserves it.
2: She does.
4: The world deserves it.
3: Yes. They deserve it too, yes.
2: And I tell people, like, when I was going by, I was driving by when people didn't have their flags half-mast, I was screaming at them, said, put your flags half-mast, show respect for Dolly.
3: That's right.
2: That's right. So I did that for a little bit, and then basically we're going to do a Dolly tribute on September 22nd. So we would like everyone can come down. Please perform if you can. Put on a wig or whatever you can do. Talk about Dolly. Sing about Dolly. I know Madge Dolly. She said she's going to New York City, but I'm trying to get her to postpone that.
3: Maybe she will.
2: Maybe she will. Madge, come on. We want you on the show. We want you. That was the girl that was singing down at the Full Moon Festival. She's very talented. She's going to be a star someday. I can tell already. She'll be in music. She'll be a singer. I can already tell. But anyhow, other things that are going on is that on the 15th, we're going to have Tracy Ekstrand and her, what's her name, Julie? They're going to be coming to play on the show.
3: It'll be nice to see them again.
2: Yes, it would be. Very would be. We're going to go down to the Biltmore tonight. So people, if you want to hang out, an open mic that starts at 8 o'clock and it goes on till whenever, at 47 State Street, come on down. We're still waiting for Ann and Jean to come down. The doors are wide open.
3: Ooh.
2: Yeah, get a good nice breeze in there.
3: The doors, I'll have to go.
2: Yes, you'll have to go. You'll have to see how it goes. Yes. But other than that, we have a lot of things. I'm going to be posting all the videos from tonight on our Shaking Up Rochester Facebook page, 106.3 FM. As you know, everybody's always asking for money, but that's what makes the world go around. If you could please support the Music for Mom, the 11th and 12th, I keep getting that mixed up because Labor Day weekend and all. If you would like to support us, that would be great too. You could go to rochesterfreeradio.com, look down on your right-hand screen and look for the Patreon button. Just push it there and send us a donation if you can, please. We'll take a dollar. Every little bit helps. It really does. It all adds up. Doesn't it, Jane?
3: It sure does.
2: Everything adds up to everything, that's for sure. So, also, the big news is Intune Supper Club is moving. It's a big secret.
3: It's a mystery.
2: Where do you think it's going? Do you think
3: it's solve
2: going?
3: That mystery ahead
2: I know.
3: Of time?
2: Do you think it's going east or west of Ooh. Eastview Mall? Now, it's got an outdoor venue. I'm wondering,
3: Right, I'm trying to think of what's out that
2: 96,
3: way that's available.
2: On Route 96, right?
3: Yes.
2: So, what is out there? I wonder if something's closed or something. Is something closed up out there, I wonder?
3: It seems like that could have happened.
2: That's what I'm thinking. Something must have closed or... Some venue out there closed, I bet you.
3: They're keeping us guessing.
2: Yes, they are. They're always keeping us guessing. All the time on Shaking Up Rochester. But they're going to have their grand opening on October 1st, so they got a whole month to get this place going. But that's good that I'm glad they are moving, because people do like to be outdoors. You know, they do. I know I do. In the summertime, you have to be outdoors because we don't get much sun. Right?
3: Vitamin D.
2: That's right. That's where you have to be. It's vitamin D. That is for sure.
3: Keep us alive and hydrated.
2: That's right. Mr. Monkey is playing this Saturday at No BS Brewery from 6 to 9. So, are you going to go or what are you doing? Are you busy? What are you guys doing Saturday? You guys are already busy, right?
3: John Fogarty and Steve Winwood are at CMAC.
2: Oh, that's right. I forgot you said that. I can't remember everything here. I have too much.
4: And it's Cayuga Day at the New York State Fair on Saturday.
2: Oh, so you're going there. I'm going to Praise to the Park. That's in Shortsville, New York. I'm going there a Saturday, and then I'm going to go over to see Mr. Monkey on OBS. What you got to say, Xander?
5: No, I was just saying, anybody in the Pittsford-Mendon-Victor area, we're Drowning Cowboys at the Cottage Hotel, 8 to 10. And then Saturday, going to be playing with Tricky Blaster Omega at Sterling Fest with Dirt Turtles. And yes. You probably already mentioned that while I was out of the room. But
2: No, I did it. I didn't get to you yet.
5: Oh, there's so much going on. So,
2: I know. I can't keep up.
5: Yeah, yeah. Give the Drowning Cowboys a follow and Tricky Blaster Omega a follow. And yeah,
2: everybody.
5: Looking forward to all your beautiful faces.
2: Yes, people. Please follow and like everybody's pages of the artist, Jason Bean, Travis Prinzi, and Tim from the old... I can't say it.
5: The Old World Warblers.
2: Yes. Only Xander can pronounce it correctly. You know, I didn't get to ask Tim how long did it take him to pronounce it. I don't even know. I'd like to know these things. I'm very, inquisitive. Inquisitive minds would like to know. So, people, we're going to try to plan a... I don't know if we can do it, Ann and Jean and Xander... But we are trying to plan maybe on 9/25 going to the park and having a Dolly Day. So we're going to have people just meet in the park and, you know, talk about Dolly. Or we're going to have open mic Dolly in a park somewhere. So do you guys think, you know, keep that date open? Yeah. Okay? 9/25, Friday?
4: 9/25.
2: Don't be doing anything. That's what I'm trying to say. Because we're going to try to make a Dolly Day at the park. So, people, get your Dolly on and don't be late. All right, well, our friend Robert, Rocking Robert's got a show. He's coming up next. So, we'll leave you, everyone. So, make sure you thank God and shake it up out in the world today, everybody. Every day, shake it up wherever you go.
6: Shake it up.
2: Yay!

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1: Let's check in with Betty Dangerous. Heidi Sigmund Kuda, the Emmy Award-winning investigative reporter, writes as Betty Dangerous over on Substack, B-E-T-T-E, like Betty Davis, you know. BettyDangerous.com, in fact, is the website. Heidi Kuda over on Blue Sky, H-E-I-D-I-C-U-D-A. Betty, welcome back to the program. It's always great having you with us. So I'd love this piece here, Sloptocracy.
2: Yes.
1: You open it, by the way, by noting that you worked 20 years in broadcast news and 15 years as an LA Times nightlife columnist. That must have been fascinating. Yeah. Tell us about that.
2: Oh, my gosh. Yeah, that was the best of both worlds. I got to be an investigative producer by day and night sometimes, and also simultaneously a nightlife columnist in L.A. And I ended up becoming an investigative producer working undercover because I phoned in a citizen's tip to Fox Undercover KTTV in 1998. And the person who ran the department used to read my L.A. Times column, so he would know where to go, where the hot clubs were. And it was a real interesting hybrid career.
1: Yeah, it sounds fascinating. So, you know, you've got a perspective on the media that's somewhat unique and certainly well-informed. And, you know, one of the points you make here is that the Russian military has been attacking the United States with words and memes, and we have no defenses. In fact, we're stuck with the Manchurian candidate.
2: Yeah. Right. Well, you know, thank you so much, as always, for offering and allowing me to come on your show. It is always very nice to talk about the work near and dear to my heart. I was walking in the rain about a week ago, and the word sloptocracy came to mind. And that's definitely from my broadcast news training, putting together a portmanteau to try to explain what we were seeing. And the reason I was thinking about it is I'm so deeply disturbed at the amount of AI-generated content that is coming out of the Trump White House, and we are being inundated with it. And I'm sure you have noticed, Tom, that it has accelerated. So why would it be? And it occurred to me that as he tries to turn America into this autocratic state and actually, you know, looking at taking over our neighbors, he is using this AI slop, this low grade, you know, mimetic warfare in order. It's basically become a tool of governance to achieve his political aims. And what's fascinating to me about it is we knew, you know, in the later part of his first term that he was using this type of, he used memes considerably more so than, you know, any other world leader at the time. But in recent weeks and months, it has become a torrent of these AI-generated memes. And what it does, of course, is confuse and erode reality. It puts all of us into this alternate reality. And I think it's really dangerous stuff. And I think it should be handled with far greater care. For me, it's kind of like an emotional hand grenade. And the other thing is, I'm sure you know, Sunday, my column, Sloptocracy in Byline Times, ran on Saturday. By Sunday, there was a 10-hour bender of AI slop coming out of Trump's True Social posts. And I believe, again, super dangerous. It does multiple things, which I'm happy to discuss with you, but it is not something that should be taken lightly.
1: I find it fascinating that the old Roman Empire emperors understood that they needed to have both bread and circus. They needed to feed people, and they also needed to give them spectacle so that they could basically, you know, rob the people blind and make off with whatever
2: yeah.
1: they want. And Trump has figured out the circus part of that. But the Republicans, I mean, they just pulled $1 trillion out of Medicaid, which is going to hit right after the election. It's going to throw millions of people off their health insurance. It's going to cause, according to Yale University, some 50,000 deaths next year. They forgot the bread part, and they radically cut back on food spending and things. I mean, please elaborate on the sloptocracy and its impact and the consequences of it, but also, will this work for them without the bread, just the circus?
2: You know what? Depending on what happens with the midterms and how what the outcome could be, because as you probably know, I'm not quite as optimistic as others because they do not want to give up power. Part of what we've been seeing is all the machinations and all the things they're doing to ensure that we may not have a free and fair election. So I don't even know if ultimately it's going to matter. But what does matter is we have a criminal gang in the White House using memetic warfare on, you know, the citizens of the U.S. as well as globally. Mark Carney, you know, a week or so ago, begged him to stop doing this, begged him to stop putting out these memes. It's altering reality. And when one thing I want to make sure I do say, Tom, and you're so right to hearken back to the Romans, because Julius Caesar was a fabulous propagandist. He did understand that. But as we are looking at the circus part of it, the clown show, he's accomplishing multiple things. He's giving, you know, meat to his hungry base who likes to look at him as some supervillain, or he's portraying himself as a Jesus for those who want to see him as a god or a superhero, or he's, you know, targeting other countries or putting out what looks actually like legitimate war video and, you know, targeting Iran that's not even real. So he is literally trying to rewrite reality. And that is my huge, huge concern. What are we going to do about this criminal gang modeling itself after what Putin did in Russia, where they created, you know, the political technologists who made it very difficult to know what is real and what's not real? And if I have two more seconds, Tom, I just want to say, trusted sources of mine on Twitter have been reposting things that weren't even put out by Trump. And that's a huge danger. He put out a AI meme of him with Carney, you know, and a hockey stick. And then Brock turned it into a video. And then trusted sources are reposting that video. So what they're doing is they're redelivering this emotional payload that we all then have to endure. So I just want people to take it more seriously, handle it with, you know, greater care. And as far as, you know, what's going to happen with the midterms, you know, I hope, again, we've been here before, Tom, where I hope for the best, but I do not trust this criminal gang. Last thing, there is a lawsuit to try to force him to have to stop posting government announcements on Truth Social. But does, you know, does Trump follow the law? You know,
1: no.
2: Yet to be seen.
1: Yeah.
2: No.
1: You know, what I think is fascinating is the way that Putin really consolidated his power in the early days in Russia was by basically creating this Chechen conspiracy against Russia. You recall the theater that got seized and all that kind of stuff, and then using that as a justification for just bombing the crap out of Chechnya, and you know, becoming a wartime leader. And I've been thinking for some time that an awful lot of Trump's provocation of Iran, one of his secondary motives might be that he's hoping for a 9/11. Type event here in the United States that can catapult him to the heights of popularity like it did George W. Bush. That's my biggest concern between now, you know, that a Reichstaggebirge fire kind of event might happen here. I'm curious your thoughts on that.
2: Oh, yeah, that is, of course, the fear. That's the fear of historians. Timothy Snyder talks about this, the push to create a national emergency. Of course, Putin came to power with the bombings that were then linked to the FSB, the apartment bombings. Trump, of course, is going to look for any provocation. And again, you talk about the Iran war, you know, who has been benefiting with the increased prices in oil? Of course, it's Putin. So he sends his crime bosses, you know, Witkoff and Jared Kushner to Moscow. What do you think these guys are doing? This is a big, you know, to me, this looks very much like Putin's rise in Russia 25 years ago, but it is happening much, much faster. It's on the accelerated plan.
1: Yeah, and according to Putin, the conversation that Witkoff and Kushner had before Witkoff went on this pathetic ass-kissing, someday we'll remember with great fondness our time with you, Mr. Putin. But according to the Russians, the main things that were discussed were future business opportunities between the United States and Russia. And you got two real estate billionaire developers going over to Russia, and they had a long conversation about developing, you know, real estate projects, apparently. You know, nothing came out of it with regard to Ukraine. You would think if it was an actual effort to negotiate peace that the Secretary of State would have been involved.
2: Yeah, well, my joke has been that, you know, they are looking for peace in their time, P-I-E-C-E,
1: exactly.
2: Everybody trying to get a peace. And so I think you're 100% correct there. I look at it like a crime boss is going to see how they're going to continue trying to carve up their various territories. And again, we always talk about this. These are criminals. There's a small group of people who are profiting. Part of what Trump is doing by pushing AI is continuing to profit him and his cronies and his sons in the hundreds of millions of dollars, if not billions. So we see what they're up to. And it is my hope, you know, that at some point this criminal network will be dismantled and we will be able to live a normal existence free of memetic warfare, free of AI slop. And I'd like to be looking at this sloptocracy in the rear view mirror at some point.
1: Yeah. From your lips to God's ears. Heidi Sigmund Kuda, Betty, a.k.a. Betty Dangerous. BettyDangerous.com is the website. It's free. Sign up, get her thoughts and pontifications in your inbox on a regular basis. Heidi, thanks so much for dropping by. It's always great talking with
2: you. Thank you, Tom.
1: Thank you. Back with more of the news of the day. Specifically, Trump's new phone conversation with Putin yesterday, and your call. Stick around.
0: This is the Tom Hartman Program.
1: Yep, Trump just got his marching orders, and Bob Kennedy's penis obsession continues. I'll tell you about that, too. Stick around. So Putin has another phone call. Donald Trump got his marching orders yesterday from the Emperor of Russia. This is from the Financial Times today. Vladimir Putin told Donald Trump that Russia did not have aggressive plans against Europe and praised U.S. peacemaking efforts to end his war against Ukraine in a phone call on Tuesday, the Kremlin said. Ukraine's allies say Russia is waging a covert campaign of sabotage, like the foiled attack with an explosives-laden drone at a German airport. Putin described these accusations as myths. So Putin is telling Trump, "Oh no, I'm the good guy here. I'm just trying to stop the Nazis in Ukraine, you know, and that's why we have to kill so many civilians." And Trump is like, "Oh yeah, good. Oh yeah, well, good. Thank you, Vladimir." And Putin is like, "Well, you know, we did launder $1 billion through you, you know, through your real estate from the Russian mafia, according to Craig Unger. So, you know, we kind of own you, Donald." And Donald is like, "Yeah, whatever you say, sir. I'll even trash my own intelligence agencies right in front of the whole world in a press conference just to make you happy," which is exactly what he did in Helsinki, famously. The White House, the Financial Times notes, Putin gave Trump an objective and comprehensive analysis of the state of play on the battlefield and outlined what the Americans could really do for an immediate ceasefire. The White House did not immediately comment on the Kremlin readout of the call. Trump would rather we didn't know that every couple weeks he has an hour-long phone conversation with Putin. Right? I mean, he's not talking to you know, the head of Great Britain or France or Germany. He's not talking to the leader of Canada or Mexico. He's talking to Putin every other week for hours. This guy is playing Trump like a fiddle, which, you know, apparently isn't particularly difficult to do. Now you've got even Michael Cohen is sucking up to Trump, you know, trying to get a pardon. It's just wild stuff. A ceasefire would immediately allow the U.S. and Russia to fully restore their relationship. This was the essence of the message, apparently, that Putin delivered. He wants the ceasefire, of course, with Ukraine giving Russia most of their territory. And it would create trade relations with colossal advantages for both sides, Donald Trump said to Putin, according to the Russian news reports. And again, that kind of corresponds with what we heard from the reports out of the meeting between Putin and Witkoff and Kushner. Trump sent over two real estate billionaires to meet with Putin, and they talked about business opportunities once everything is cleaned up, right? Once the war is over, once all the Ukrainians are dead or their government is gone or Zelensky has been murdered or whatever. Yes, let's have some business opportunity. And this is what Trump said. We can restore our relationship and create trade relations with colossal advantages for both sides. Trump wants to build his Trump Tower Moscow. He's been wanting to do that for a long, long time. And I'm predicting it's coming. Meanwhile, Bob Kennedy's penis obsession continues. I'll tell you about that after the break, and I will pick up your calls. So stay tuned. We'll be right back. It's the Tom Hartman Program, the place where we dare to ask, is Walmart a person? And we dare to say, no, the right-wingers on the Supreme Court lied to you about that one, too.
0: You're listening to the Tom Hartman Program.
1: Helping you win the water cooler wars. I'll be right back with you. RFK Jr.'s penis obsession continues. This is totally weird. HHS, Health and Human Services, had this office called Minority Health, the Office of Minority Health. And, I mean, the simple reality is that, let me just get the exact details here. Nationwide, black women are 2.5 times more likely to die during pregnancy and in the year after giving birth than are white women. That's, you know, 150%, right? 2.5 times or 250%. I don't do math, but it's 2.5 times more likely to die, black women. So HHS created a department within Health and Human Services to find out why this is happening and what we can do about it. And Bob Kennedy tried to close that office last year and fire its 20,000 employees. This is the Office of Minority Health. He wanted to take away the $38 million budget they have, which is just a drop in the bucket of the federal budget. You know, it's not even $1 billion, not even $100 million. Congress said you can't do that. So the office remains. So what did Bob do? He cut the funding. He said, we're not going to spend any money. We're going to cancel all the grants.

0: Native American youth, all of that is gone. And what it's been replaced with is just wild. This is over the weekend, Bob posted a piece of Maha slop of him feeding sauerkraut to J.D. Vance while Marco Rubio is looking on. I mean, it's completely invented by AI. But what's really weird is that the focus is now on erectile dysfunction, testosterone, and sperm counts. Those are the things that Bob cares about. Those are the things that our Department of Health and Human Services is focusing on, instead of the fact that black women die 2.5 times more frequently during pregnancy or childbirth than do white women. And then there's the case of Botanic Tonics. Botanic Tonics is a company that makes a product. It's a kratom drink. You know, kratom is this herb that kind of gets you high and is somewhat addictive. And in fact, it's called Feel Free is the name of their product, the Botanic Tonics. And they were being prosecuted by the Justice Department because their drink causes dependence, depression, paranoia, withdrawal symptoms comparable to opioids. And so their CEO donated $1 million to Bob Kennedy's own PAC, the Maha PAC. And this is a fundraising arm run by Kennedy's publisher and business partner, Tony Lyons. Homeland Security Mark Wayne Mullen has invested as much as $1 million in this company, by the way. And so all of a sudden we're saying, oh, well, we're not going to investigate you anymore. Everything's fine. This is the hillbilly heroin stuff. This is the stuff that you find in truck stops. Botanic Tonics was founded by a former energy executive, Jerry W. Ross. He served time in federal prison for diverting $10 million from oil and gas companies into his own pocket, according to this reporting over by Derek Beres on Substack. During this time, he was also charged 3 times with drunk driving. In 2004, he purchased a $30 million house in Malibu, so he's apparently doing well. He has donated multiple times to Kennedy's presidential campaigns. And Kennedy tried to halt a state ban on kratom in Ohio. A few months later, Botanic Tonics donated $1 million to the Maha PAC. So, you know, like the president, his health secretary apparently in on the grift, too. Amazing. So what's on your mind today? Holly in Washington, D.C. Hey, Holly, what's up?
1: Well, last Thursday, you present something with what felt like a whole lot of energy that I didn't hear in much conversation about, and I wasn't in a position to call, so I hope you don't mind me going back there.
0: It's fine.
1: But it all relates to this, Tom, is that I think your question is, can you imagine any foreign invader, and maybe you labeled Russia, that could do more damage to this country than what this man and his co-conspirators are doing?
0: It's hard to imagine. And the point
1: it is
0: well taken.
1: Except, yeah, you're absolutely right. And like my reaction to it is, well, let's just wait because more is coming. We're not at the end of the line of this thing.
0: No.
1: And I wish more people like, are you overstating it? I think you put out, and it's just like, no, it's being understated. I mean, it's so crystal clear what's happening here, and it's a global mafia. And we're now in it. It's yep. not just one country. And I wish I could do denial on this one, but I've been following too long to be able to do that.
0: Yeah.
1: But I just wanted to give you a thumb press back on saying, no, you're not overstating. This is just so clearly obvious and absolutely debilitatingly scary,
0: yeah.
1: which is the point. So I just wanted to acknowledge that. And
0: well said, Holly.
1: Yeah.
0: And yeah, you've got the world's richest man promoting actual Nazis in Germany and in America, giving a Nazi salute, in fact, to America. We've got
1: yeah.
0: you know this confederation of billionaires that as Peter Thiel says, you know, don't believe that democracy and freedom are compatible. This Nerd Reich book by Gil Durand is really an eye opener. It's really shocking. But, yeah, I agree. I think there is an international conspiracy to tear down America and to destroy democracy worldwide. and they're having considerable success.

0: successes. So, Holly, thank you. Well said.
1: Yeah, astounding success. Yeah. Thank you.
0: Thank you. Augusta in Cape Vincent, New York. Hey, Augusta, what's on your mind today?
2: Well, this thing about the mail-in ballot, he's trying again to get the Supreme Court to okay it, that you can't have a mail-in ballot. And very frankly, what that does is that eliminates very nearly 50% of the state of Alabama, because a lot of people, they don't drive, they can't go to their voting place, and a mail-in ballot for them is perfect. Mm. A mail-in ballot is perfect for people in the military. It's okay for people who can't drive. I don't drive anymore because I'm in the 90s. I'll take a mail-in ballot. Yep. Why not?
0: Yep.
2: And he thinks it is so crooked. The only thing that's crooked right now is that whole administration.
0: Yeah. Yeah, well said.
2: That's it.
0: Very, very well said. And I don't think he's going to be able to pull this off for this election. I don't think the Supreme Court is going to step into this in the way that he wants. But I think that there's a very real possibility that they will help set this up for the 2028 election.
2: But the problem you have that is you can get rid of one man, but that doesn't get rid of everybody, because everybody that's in Congress is following him. And mm-hmm. Vance, you want that for president?
0: Yeah, exactly.
2: Good God.
0: Yeah,
2: that's a more...
0: Right, and do we want little Mike Johnson running the House of Representatives any longer? I'm with
2: exactly.
0: you.
2: Exactly, and... Robert Kennedy Jr., who's the biggest druggie ever. You know why he can't talk with his voice? Because he did drugs for 30 years.
0: Yeah, that's what he said. He said the only thing that got him through school was heroin. So, yep, and sex. Yep, I get it. Augusta, thank you. Well said. Annie in Bellevue, Washington. Hey, Annie, what's on your mind today?
3: Good morning, Tom. I'd just like to say a big shout out to Holly, the guest. I appreciated her comment a lot. And the next thing I want to say is I think we might be able to connect dots with what Holly is bringing up. So in 2003, this takes us back to 9/11. Okay, we have G.W. Bush. He conflated 9/11 with a quick knee-jerk into the war mm-hmm. in Iraq. Mm-hmm. This was verifiably based on lies, and it wasn't that complicated. The public was terribly traumatized, and it's amazing what is possible when a public is in a shock state.
0: Yep.
3: I'm going to tell you, I wish everybody could keep in mind the name Netanyahu and follow the Israeli connections. And we had a General Wesley Clark who explained what is called territorial ambition or the Greater Israel Project. The territorial ambition actually can give a checklist, check, check, check, all the way down. Iraq in 2003, Syria, Libya, Jordan, Saudi Arabia, Egypt, Kuwait, and now Iran. Bush kick-started forever wars. Trump picked up that ball, and he ran with that war plan. He's reckless. He's a horrible guy, but he's involved, as was George W. Bush and Dick Cheney. Go back to Netanyahu, please. Connect the dots. Ask yourself, who benefits from never-ending wars?
0: Right.
3: Ask yourself, are there war crimes to address? One more thing is to say truth leads to justice. Then peace will follow. We must focus on no more forever wars.
0: Yeah,
3: I recommend everybody who's interested in what I'm saying, look up Dennis Kucinich, who is recently talking about 9/11. He
0: sure.
3: is working on different things at this time. And I just want to say Dennis is one of our greatest Americans. He is truly a brave man who has brought so much attention to 9/11.
0: Yeah. Okay. Thank you, Annie. Tim in Winter Garden, Florida. Hey, Tim, what's on your mind today?
4: Just some disinformation that was on your show with a lady.
0: Okay.
4: She was talking about RFK Jr.'s voice, and it was caused from drug use and heroin, and you agreed with her. And that's not the case.
0: Well, it's possible that what he has is a genetic condition. It's also possible that what he has is the result of drug use. And you can search that online. The information is there.
4: I already have. He has spasmodic dysphoria.
0: Right.
4: Which is uncurable.
0: Right, and can be caused by drug abuse.
4: Oh, come on, man. Stop spinning.
0: Look it up, Tim.
4: I did look it up.
0: It
4: says nothing about drug use.
0: Yeah, well.
4: That's not right. How he got that.
0: Hang on just a second here. Spasmodic dysphonia, right?
4: Yes. Not curable. He's going to have it for the rest of his life. It's not painful. It's not caused from drug use, dude. I mean, if that was the case, millions of drug users would have the same voice as him. Everybody in Portland, Oregon would have the same voice.
0: Yeah.
4: So come on, dude.
0: Just a second here.
4: Yeah, I don't need a second. I mean, come on.
0: I do. Here we are. List of drugs that may cause spasmodic dysphonia. Spasmodic dysphonia is primarily thought to be caused by a problem in the brain and nervous system, but it can occur alongside other movement disorders. While drug abuse, particularly long-term use of substances like heroin, can lead to voice changes, it is not always a direct cause of spasmodic dysphonia itself. So, yeah, it can be caused by that, and it can be made worse by that. So,
4: Yeah, but,
0: Tim, if you... All right, enough.

0: twisted fate. The line with us, our friend Phil Etner, the veteran war correspondent, host of the On the Edge podcast, based out of Kiev, Ukraine. Philip Etner on YouTube, Etner Philip on social media. Phil, welcome back to the program. How are you doing?
1: Okay. I was actually out of the city during the most intense recent attacks, which happened to coincide with the visit by Kushner and Witkoff here in Kiev. But the Russians have been giving the capital an absolute shellacking, and we are constantly under air raid siren. It's almost, you know, a constant, really. And, you know, it takes a toll on the city. We've, you know, touch wood, had a little bit of quiet in the last, 24 hours. But I anticipate it'll return.
0: Yeah. This is tough stuff. I'm seeing that Ukraine is having some successes, continuing to have successes, striking at Russia's energy infrastructure. Thoughts on that?
1: Yeah, they're hitting deep into Russia's, territory, hitting electrical infrastructure, hitting the storage and refinement and distribution centers for their fossil fuel industries. But in addition to that, actually hitting some of their military targets that are their strategic assets. In particular, they hit Ingalls Air Force Base, which is thousands of miles inside of Russia and is supposed to be one of the most secured sites in the Russian Federation. And they hit a strategic bomber that was just sitting out there on the tarmac. So the Ukrainians are finding success inside of Russia, but we're also hearing reports of, and I don't want to overstate it, some counteroffensives by the Ukrainians against Russia's summer offensive, finding some footing in a town called Liman, which is kind of at the foothills of the approaches to what are called the fortress cities. Now, the Russians continue to advance on those fortress cities, and that is the bulwark against the divide between the Donbass and the rest of Ukraine. And if they can break through there, it's thought that they would have a far easier path to attack a major city like Kharkiv, or even the capital. I do not suspect that will happen. There's been widespread analysis. Recently, I think it was the Finnish defense minister came out and openly said, there is no way Russia is going to take those fortress cities by the end of the year. It's just not at the rate of advance that they are doing before they've even actually gotten to these fortified positions. It's too slow in incremental advance. So there is reason for cautious optimism, but you never want to underestimate the enemy, and Russia is a formidable enemy.
0: Yeah, for sure. I saw that. Did you see this clip of when Jared Kushner and Steve Witkoff were in Moscow with Putin, and Steve Witkoff all but got down on his knees and said, "Please, Mr. Putin, may I shine your shoes, sir? May I pleasure you?" I mean, it's.
1: And there's that moment when he said, "Oh, we were standing outside and we thought, oh, what great memories we'll have when we're all retired." Well, one, Putin's never going to retire. There's only two ways out for Putin, and that's either toes up or, you know, somebody deposes him. You know, he either dies of natural causes or somebody gets rid of him. And that will mean he gets, you know, a severe case of lead poisoning. And secondly, if you know Russian, they didn't translate it as "when we're off in retirement." It's when we're on our pensions, is what they said, which is kind of like an insult to Witkoff. And of course, it went right over his head because both Witkoff and Kushner have no idea what they're doing there. They are so they're out of their depth. I mean, the translation, it was literally when we're pensioners, when we're old men. And you see the body language of Putin during this entire thing. By the way, Putin speaks plenty good enough English to have understood exactly
0: the
1: posterior kissing, the backside kissing that that Witkoff was going on about there.
0: Yeah.
1: And then for him to have gone to Moscow 8 times, and then he comes here to Kiev for the first time, just indicates the preferential treatment that is being given to the Kremlin by the White House, and the fact that they clearly take Putin's side on things. I mean, they openly said while they were here in the Ukrainian capital that, you know, we're businessmen. We're looking at this as a business deal. While they're sitting next to a president who is a man who has watched his fellow countrymen and has been the leader of this nation, watch his citizenry be brutalized, terrorized,
0: literally robbed, raped, and murdered.
1: The rape squads and the mass murders. And he's sitting next to a guy who's treating this like it's a real estate deal. Mm. You can't deal with Putin like it's a real estate deal. That's not what he's after. It's not a negotiation. It's not a win-win. As Kushner said, we're looking for a win-win. Russia and Putin don't look at it as a win-win. They are looking to conquer. And that is an absolute. That's a zero-sum equation for them. And these two guys are an embarrassment. It makes me so angry and frustrated that experts in the Russia desk in the first Trump term were absolutely swept out. I think of Fiona Hill. Mm-hmm. I think of Alexander Vindman. I think of all these guys who could have been really helpful in this time of crisis. And instead, these two bumpkins, these two... I'm trying to avoid getting you fined, Tom, because I'd love to say what I think of these two men. But more importantly than anything else, at the essence of it, is they are completely out of their depth. They have no idea what they're doing.
0: Well, apparently,
1: negotiations will lead to nothing.
0: According to the Russian media, their pitch to Putin was, let's wind this war up so that America and Russia can get back to making some good deals, like, you know, building a Trump Tower Moscow or something like that. Let's talk about some real estate deals that could be done once we end this war. That was their pitch.
1: With all the blood on their hands, with all the blood on the Russians' hands, and they want to think about a Club Med Sochi.
0: Exactly.
1: I mean, it's disgusting. There needs to be reparations. There needs to be accountability for the crimes that they've committed here. They hunt people down with drones, Tom. FPV drones. They are targeting civilians. There are a multitude of videos that the Russians themselves release because they're proud of it. They're hitting little old ladies with FPV drones, hitting fruit sellers, market. Children, you know, teenagers on their bikes in Kramatorsk, and a drone flies right down and they just stare each other down and then boom, you know, it's a daily war crime. And that's not only to mention the fact of the attacks on the infrastructure that they are doing. And, you know, unless we get those interceptors here, those Patriot interceptors over here, and hopefully we're starting to get some good news on that front, not from Washington, but from the Europeans who have a deal set up so that they can buy from the United States. I mean, it's disgraceful that it's going that way. We should be giving these patriots to Ukraine. We made a promise at the Budapest Memorandum. We should be doing this directly. But instead, the Europeans are acting as middlemen. And so we're hoping to get a quick infusion of Patriot missile defense systems before we go into winter, because they're going to try and take out the electricity, the heating, and the water, and they're going to do it with hypersonic ballistic missiles, and only Patriots can stop that. So the Europeans are going to do a stopgap where they give their supplies to the Ukrainians, and then they will buy from Lockheed Martin to resupply their munitions, because it's needed right now. By the time winter comes, it's going to be too late. We need those Patriots ASAP.
0: My recollection is that there was a proposal like that, like months ago, and that Trump initially said, "Oh yeah, sure, no problem," and then he killed it. And that was when JD Vance said that the proudest moment of his vice presidency was when he stopped American weaponry from going to Ukraine, and it was supposed to go via European countries. Am I misremembering?
1: No, there was that period where they were trying to figure out how to do it, but there is a system in place that the Europeans can transfer from their stockpile to Ukraine, and then again they backfill. So it's not, you know, it's a little bit more convoluted, and I'm sure there were negotiations that happened between, you know, the Europeans and the Americans about third party, you know, possession of high tech weaponry and things like that. But we know that we have heard in recent days that the Europeans are expected to send about 1,000 Patriot missiles, which is
0: that'd be a good thing. Yeah,
1: which would be a good thing. And Germany is taking the lead in that, I think, in no small measure because of the Russian attack on Leipzig airport, where there were some Ukrainian trainer jets parked there. But nevertheless, you know, that's a Russian munition on a German an airport that could have killed a technician or just somebody, you know, I mean, it just could have gone a misfire and you'd had a dead German. Yeah. Leipzig, I think, was a really big deal. So the Germans are kind of taking the lead on immediately trying to get Patriots here to.
0: Well, not to mention that they're freaked out about AFD now getting this win in Saxony-Anhalt, and AFD wants to dump NATO and build a bridge to Putin. I mean, obviously, AFD is being funded by Putin, or at least, you know, propaganda. And like you got Musk promoting it on X. Which
1: that's
0: is
1: right.
0: Huge.
1: Well, I mean, is there any daylight between Musk and the Kremlin? I don't know. I find that his activities very suspicious. But I think you're right. I think the AFD or Le Pen or Farage and Brexit and even MAGA, all of them have had support from the Kremlin, just simply to sow discord, just simply to divide and conquer. It's what they do, and they don't care if they're supporting far right nationalists. They always say that the Ukrainians are Nazis. Well, they don't really care about that. What they care about is defeating the West. And the best way to defeat the West is if you pit us against one another. And that's what they're doing. They're trying to drive a wedge between Europe and North America. And God help us if they do.
0: Yeah, and let's not forget, Putin, you know, was an intelligence officer who specialized in this sort of thing. I mean, this is his bailiwick. Anyhow, the great Phil Itner, his podcast is On the Edge. You can find him on YouTube as well, Philip Itner. Phil, thanks so much for dropping by. It's always good talking to you.
1: Good talking to you.
0: I wish you the very best, too. Stay safe, my friend. I'll be back with more of the news of the day and your calls in just a moment.
2: This is the Tom Hartman Program.
0: Speaking the truth, Putin and Trump would really rather you didn't know. I'll be right back with you. My op-ed at HartmanReport.com, The Old America is Dying, Who Will Build the New One? I've been wanting to write about this and talk about this for, geez, for a long time. And it finally kind of all came together in my head yesterday as I was, as I sat down while Louise and I were brainstorming this thing. You know, Hakeem Jeffries a week or two ago said that he was not in favor of Medicare for all. Essentially. I mean, you know, really what he said was, you know, we might be able to get there, but first we've got to do a few other things, like let's strengthen the Affordable Care Act, which is, you know, just a neoliberal giveaway to the big insurance industry that Barack Obama put into place. And Republicans, for some bizarre reason, hate, because which is weird because it was, you know, a Heritage Foundation idea to begin with. But nonetheless, when Jeffries said that, he basically revealed that he doesn't think we are in a populist moment. On the other hand, Donald Trump, Steve Bannon, the neo-fascist tech bros, and the right-wing billionaires, they fully realize that we are in a populist moment, as do Bernie Sanders, AOC, Mamdani, El Said, and hundreds of other Democratic candidates this year. So what is a populist moment? Populism is what happens when the public loses faith in their government. It's really that simple. When people no longer have confidence that the government is working for them, they basically want a revolution. Not a bloody one, but they want change. They want dramatic change. And populism is neither left-wing nor right-wing. It can be either. It's almost never center. it's always left or right. And so, you know, the last time there was a major collapse in confidence in government was in the early 1930s or the late 1920s. You know, Herbert Hoover was the Republican president. He and Coolidge before him and Harding before him had lowered the top income tax rate from 91% down to 25%. They had deregulated the securities and banking industries. And, you know, the consequence of this was the Republican Great Depression, the stock market crash in October of 1929. And by the time FDR came into office in March of 1933, fully a third of Americans were out of work. Now, that Republican Great Depression didn't just hit the United States. It hit the rest of the world as well, particularly Germany, because Germany got the worst of it because it had just been defeated in World War I. So what happened was in both the United States and in Germany, in both countries, about a third of the total population, working population, were unemployed. And in both countries, people were like, this sucks. We want something new and different. That's the definition of a populist moment. And here in the United States, we got a Bernie Sanders kind of candidate, FDR, who said, we're going to tax the rich. We're going to use that money to build out the infrastructure of America. We're going to put American working class people back to work. We're going to make sure that they get a decent damn wage, you know, because they're going to have a union and we're going to establish a minimum wage. You know, that was FDR slash Bernie in 1932. In 1933, he became president. Similarly, in Germany, Hitler said, I'm going to put people back to work. We're going to reindustrialize Germany. We're going to do it by rebuilding the army. We're going to build the Autobahn. We're going to start a car company called the People's Car, Volkswagen. We're going to put this country back together. Just elect me. And I alone can do it, right? And it's going to take strength. So that's right-wing populism. So the populist moment of the 1930s brought us FDR, a Bernie-like FDR, and a Trump-like Hitler in the United States and Germany. We are again in a populist moment. In 1960, when Dwight Eisenhower was president, John Kennedy was running, 90%, well, it was, I think the actual number was 87% of Americans told Pew, I believe it was, it might have been another, the link is in my article, almost 90% of Americans said, the government always or almost always works in my interest. 9 out of 10 people. Today, that number is at 17%. Right across both parties and independents. That is, by definition, a populist moment. And the Republicans figured this out. In 2016, I think we entered a populist moment in the middle of the Bush presidency. I think it was the 2006 election when Democrats won like crazy. That was the time when Americans were realizing that they had been lied into the Iraq and Afghanistan wars, that Bush was just interested in cutting taxes on billionaires, that Cheney was just interested in bailing out Halliburton, his company that he owned hundreds of thousands of shares of stock in, and that the whole thing was a scam, a grift. And I think we've been there ever since. I mean, the fact that in 2008, Barack Obama won the election by saying he was going to offer us hope and change. Change is the populist word. In my opinion, proves that. Now, Obama didn't deliver. Instead of actually changing America, all he did was put into place a Heritage Foundation right-wing plan to turn our health care system over to the billionaires who own the six largest health insurance companies. And so we got the Affordable Care Act. But, you know, he was not a populist. He is not a populist to this day. He's a neoliberal, just like Bill Clinton was in 92. Biden tried to move away from that, tried to move toward a populist message and, you know, doing away with student debt, for example. The Republicans took it to the Supreme Court. But it was too little too late. On the other hand, the Republicans understood this. Right. They put Trump in 2016. There are multiple polls, including a PolitiFact that looked into this, that show that Donald Trump would have been easily beaten by Bernie Sanders in 2016. Easily beaten. This horror never would have been inflicted on our country. But Hillary Clinton and Bill and his wealthy donors decided to disrupt Bernie's campaign. And you know, here we are. Right. two terms of Donald Trump, because the only person with a populist message in the 2016 election, in the 2020 election, in the 2024 election, really the only person with a populist message was Donald Trump. I mean, I suppose you could argue that in the 2020 election, Joe Biden had a relatively populist message. I could make that case. And that's why he got elected. But like I said, it was too little too late. So here we are now in this populist moment, and the Democratic Party is torn in half. You've got these corporate Democrats, you know, the people who keep popping up on MSNBC like Paul Rykoff, and you know, and whatnot, going, yeah, you know, we need to take on Iran, and we didn't have to, the lefties are too left, and quack. You got that. The Marie Glusenkamp Perez's, you know, who vote against Democrats in Congress, and John Fetterman. You got them, you know, taking money from big corporations. And then you've got progressives, you know, J.B. Pritzker and AOC and, you know, there's just a whole El Said and Mamdani and, all, you know, a bunch of them. And the bottom line is that the Democratic Party needs to wake up some pretty damn fast and realize that we are in a populist moment and that the populist candidates are the ones who are consistently winning and will consistently win. And we need to be pushing that populism within the Democratic Party. Grassroots activism, true change, not just hope, true change in America. We need a new deal. And we need to defeat this right-wing populism that is an echo of Adolf Hitler that we find in the Trump administration. So, vote. For Joe in Chicago. Hey, Joe, what's on your mind today?
3: Yes, hi. I just wanted to take a moment to reflect on 9/11. When that happened, I was living in Chicago. I used to live in New York. And was absolutely horrified. I used to spend a lot of time there, mesmerized by the vast amounts of people that commuted in and out of that center. The media didn't seem to understand to the end of the day that there was like 12 buildings in that complex that all were going to be destroyed when those towers came down, which happened. And that those towers, there was no way in and out of them. You had, if the elevators were working, you had to go to the 35th floor to transfer to an elevator to go higher up, mm-hmm. and different elevators went to different levels. The entrance was like 10 stories underground. There was no in and out on the ground floor, like mm-hmm. a street level entrance. They were combined in this massive tunnel system where the New Jersey and New York subway trains intersected.
0: Yep.
3: And so you had to go underground and then go back up in them. So effectively trapping all those people in those buildings for the most part. I mean, mm-hmm. some did get out. But the horror of that just moved me like nothing else. It was like a Close Encounters experience. I had to get there and see what happened. Mm-hmm. And within 2 weeks, I was there, got into a building next door to this site, found my way up to the very top, looked down, got a couple rolls of photographs showing the destruction of the Port Authority building that was part of that complex. I mean, it just horrified me. When they built the memorial, it was it's an incredible moving site at the base of those towers, of a void that goes down with this waterfall. It is very moving. But over the years, and going back and looking at the memorials, the feelings have changed to horror, to just shame and despising what we've done as a result of
0: the way we reacted to it. You know, Timothy Snyder, the fascism expert, his Substack newsletter this morning was about how on 9/11 he immediately published a piece saying, don't overreact. Now is the time. Use this, since this came out of Saudi Arabia, use this as an excuse to get off oil. Don't start a friggin' war. And, of course, George Bush had to start a war because his popularity was in the crapper.
3: It was worse than that. We started torturing people. We created the Civil War.
0: Yep.
3: I won't describe what I've read about what people did to each other because it's just unforgettable.
0: Oh, yeah. What happened at Abu Ghraib, what happened down in, you know, turning people into vegetables. And that one guy with the Hispanic name, I'm forgetting his name now, he literally lost his ability to speak. He was tortured so severely by us. And he had nothing to do with anything. He was just picked up.
3: They're using power.
0: Jose something, Padilla, I think.
3: Mutilate people. But the thing is that the Democrats should have really demanded that Bush and Cheney resign. They shouldn't even been told to resign. Yeah. They should have done so.
0: Well, and especially when it came out that on August 6th of 2001, George W. Bush had been warned explicitly that this was coming and refused to do anything about it. In fact, he refused to go back to Washington, D.C. until after 9/11 because he knew it was coming. And he didn't want to be in the White House when the White House got hit because he knew that, you know, D.C. was going to be a target. Joe, I got to move along, but thanks for sharing your observations with us, and thank you. Lawrence in St. Paul, Minnesota. Hey, Lawrence, thanks for listening to KTNF. What's on your mind today?
4: Yeah, living in St. Paul right now, I'm in Las Vegas, but I'm all over the country.
0: Okay.
4: And I do realize the thing. I want to make 2 points here. Since I'm traveling the country, here's the problem. The problem is not with Donald Trump. He's a genius. I mean, for a 10-year-old and a 10-year-old's mind, he's a genius. Mm. Of course he's going to give everybody $5,000. But the problem is not with Donald Trump. It's with the Democratic Party. And the Democratic Party, they're still being fed by MSNBC. And they don't know that they're being duped by that news channel. And here's the thing. The Democratic Party, they're still trying to appease to a voter bloc that will never vote for them. Mm. And that is the initial problem with the Democrats. It's being fostered through MSNBC.
0: Well, not all of MSNBC, but I get it. Well, when I see guests like Paul Rykoff on all the time, it's like, oh, really? Yeah.
4: Yeah, and I'm not saying, oh, yeah, everything has its limits. But now that you can tell the switch.
0: No, Allie Vell, she's doing a good job there. Rachel Maddow's doing a good job there. There's some, you know, Chris Hayes pretty much a pretty good job. But, yeah, I get it, particularly their daytime lineup.
4: And that's the thing. So that purity test is not going to get any better until we try to reach out to other people instead of just trying to appease a voter bloc that would never vote for them.
0: And well said, Lawrence. Lawrence, I got to run. I'm sorry, I'm out of time, but thanks for the call. Well said. And thank you for being with us today. We'll be back same time, same place. In the meantime, don't forget, democracy is not a spectator sport. It requires all of us, and that includes you. So get out there, get active, tag your... There's so much to do right now. We're writing postcards, calling people, letting people know, sending around articles that you've read. I mean, activism has never been more important. This is the most critical election of my lifetime. I guess it is. I'm guessing it is of yours, too. So tag your it. Have a great afternoon. I'll catch up with you. Stay safe.
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7: Well, so begins the task, Jingo. 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
5: 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This is The Reach. Hey, it's Tom Sheridan. Congratulations, you made it to the Friday of a short work week. Although short work weeks never really feel that short. We've got a great show for you today. We're going to celebrate the concert for New York City at Madison Square Garden, rock and roll's response to the 9/11 attacks, with a sweep of songs from that incredible night. But let's start today with some birthday cake for a guy who didn't plan on becoming a heartbreaker. That is, until Tom Petty decided that he had to have Ben Montench play keyboards in his band. Now, the Heartbreakers didn't even exist yet. This is 1972, and the band is named Mudcrutch. Now, Ben wanted in, but Tom had to convince his family to let Ben quit Tulane University and join Mudcrutch. So Tom goes to Ben's father, the venerable Judge Benjamin Montmorency Tench Jr., and convinces him to let Ben quit college and become the keyboardist for the band Mudcrutch. They eventually become the Heartbreakers and make the Rock and Roll Hall of Fame. Happy 73rd birthday to Ben Montench, lifting this song with the organ and piano on Here Comes My Girl on The Reach.

so hopeless. I ain't really sure, but it seems I remember the good times with just a little bit more in focus.

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There's the yin and the yang. And then there's the yip, yip, yow. New Caroline Rose. Fun. Yip, yip, yow. On the Reach. Stones in the Stars before that. And Ben Montench. Happy 73rd birthday to him, keyboardist for the Heartbreakers. It's Tom. Hey, today we remember a big influence on the Reach, Robbie Robertson of The Band, who we lost this week in 2023. Now, The Band was incredible. But as solo artists, members like Robbie and Levon and Rick never matched the success that they had together. Like Aristotle said, the whole is greater than the sum of its parts. Now, after the band broke up, Robbie told me that he lived with Martin Scorsese in New Orleans and he met Daniel Lanois, who plays on and produced this song, along with Tony Levin, on bass. From his 1987 solo album, Robbie Robertson, Somewhere Down the Crazy River, on the Reach.

see it now. The distant red neon shivered in the heat. I was feeling like a stranger in a strange land. You know where people play games with the night. God, it was too hot to sleep. I followed the sound of a jukebox coming from up the levee. All of a sudden I could hear somebody whistling from right behind me. I turned around and she said,

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The fields are empty. Abandoned 59 Chevy. Laying in the back seat listening to Little Willie John. Yeah, that's when time stood still. You know, I think I'm gonna go down to Madam X and let her read my mind. She said that voodoo stuff don't do nothing.

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1: Oh, this is sure stirring up some ghosts for me. She said there's one thing you gotta learn, is not to be afraid of it. I said, no, I like it. I like it, it's good. She said, you like it now, but you'll learn to love it later.

The Reach. It's Tom Sheridan. That's B.B. Stockwell from a couple of years ago. Minor Inconveniences. Is There a Ghost from Band of Horses? And 1987, Somewhere Down the Crazy River from Robbie Robertson. To start things off, it's Tom. Thanks for hanging out with me on a Friday. I appreciate that. It's a special Friday. It's 9/11. Rock and roll has always stepped up to raise funds for great causes.

like George Harrison's Bangladesh or Live Aid, but the concert for New York City to benefit the families of first responders and others affected by the 9/11 attacks took just 39 days to pull together. And maybe that was because the organizer that pulled it together was Paul McCartney. Do you say no to Paul? The lineup, the performances were incredible. David Bowie is the first to hit the stage with Paul Simon's America and this hit, Heroes on the Reach.

It's The Reach. It's Tom Sheridan, and we are celebrating rock and roll's response to the 9/11 attacks with a concert for New York City, and that is Destiny's Child. They're covering the Bee Gees' Emotion. And, of course, before that, Heroes from David Bowie. Paul organized this thing, so you know he'd rock out, and did. I'm down on The Reach. You tell-

This is The Reach, celebrating the Concert for New York City that took place in Madison Square Garden on October 20th as a benefit for 9/11 and the Robin Hood Relief Fund. Raised over $35 million. Buffalo's Goo Goo Dolls with Iris and James Taylor, Fire and Rain, both on the stage that night, as well as some Billy Joel, which is coming up. But first, The Who stole the show. Two from The Who on The Reach.

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0: 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It's Tom. Are you ready for hour two of The Reach? In this hour, we have descendants of Davy Crockett and Edgar Allan Poe. True. Let's start this hour with some girl power. Macy Gray, touring the world, but not in the U.S. This is as close as we're going to get to her. I Try, from Macy Gray on The Reach.

Happy birthday, Chrissy Hynde, back on the chain gang, ageless and unbelievable as always. And before that, it was Larkin Poe, Beach Blonde Bottle Blues. Now that's Rebecca and Megan Lovell. They're from Georgia. They're based in Nashville. They've been around for a while. Larkin Poe, they take their band name from their great, great, great, great grandfather, who's a cousin of Edgar Allan Poe. I'm buying it. Hey, this is new, Charlie Crockett. Yeah, you guessed it. Charlie Crockett from Texas claims to be a descendant of Davy Crockett. He's a street musician. He's tried on a bunch of different styles, but he nails it here. New from Charlie Crockett, the Hallelujah Trail on the Reach.

Some good Grateful Dead vibes on a Friday afternoon. Uncle John's Band. Bob Dylan before that, Everything is Broken. And of course, Davy Crockett's, great-great-great-great-grandson? I'm not sure. But Charlie Crockett's got some new music out, and that's the Hallelujah Trail. The album is Clovis. It's really good. Hey, I've got some new music from Goose coming up, some John Lennon. This is Live Squeeze. Take Me, I'm Yours on The Reach.

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It's Tom Sheridan. 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If you hear about a good show, you want to shout out to somebody, you want to dedicate a song, or you just want a request, tsreach@gmail.com, and we'll try to get it on the Reach. John Lennon, Nobody Told Me, new from Goose, Good Times, End Times, from their big modern album that's got kind of an 80s touch. And speaking of which, Live Squeeze before that. And Take Me, I'm Yours. On the way, some Fish, some Allman Bros. This is Jake Bugg. Never Can Tell. It's new. It's on the Reach.

0: This is The Reach, Mr. Brightside, for the Bills versus the Texans. The season kicks off on Sunday. Unbelievable. It's Tom. Hey, tell a friend about The Reach, and thank you for stopping by. I'll talk to you next Friday, right here on Rochester Free Radio.
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Howdy, welcome to the Fresh Tune Show. My name is Dave Paltz, and today is one of my back to school shows. I'm sure everybody's excited, those folks that are going back to school, and some of us older folks that are still going to school with taking courses and learning stuff. I'm sure a lot of students are excited to get back into class and start learning some new stuff and get back with their friends. Maybe some aren't quite as excited about it. But today's show, I'm going to start out today's show sharing one of my school day stories called The Young Thespian's Remorse. If you don't know what a thespian is, it's an actor, and it was my first chance in the school play to have one of the lead roles, and it didn't quite pan out the way I would have hoped. But I'll be sharing that story with you. As far as this going back to school and learning, as an older adult, somewhere in my 50s, I discovered these courses called Great Courses that are lectures, and I was getting them on DVD. You can certainly get them online now just on your phone. But when I got back into this thing of these lectures and these professors sharing their knowledge, kind of made me think back to my college days that I really didn't utilize as well as I could have. Missed a lot of classes and maybe sloughed off some. But later on, maybe when I was in my mid-20s, you know, your brain matures and you start thinking a little straighter. And I started to get back into classes and went back to school and finished up my degree, which meant a lot later in my career as far as getting jobs. But that's neither here nor there. Somewhere in my midlife, I got into this thing of just watching these lectures. Every morning when I do my exercises, I would put in a Great Course lecture. It was much better than having the TV on when I was pedaling and watching some dumb TV show or something. So I've been doing that for probably 15, 20 years now, regularly. It helps me stay in shape and it keeps my brain going. I'm going to move on here and let me share that story with you. The Young Thespian's Remorse. It's about that first play in grammar school that a lot of us had to be a part of. It's about how I avoided the whole situation. By the end of the story, I did end up being the center of attention. It just wasn't the way I wanted to be the star of the show. The Young Thespian's Remorse. It's based on my memories from when I was 9 years old in 1961. Mrs. Fastener had just finished assigning the girls their parts in this year's class play. I dreaded this part of fourth grade, and there was no way I wanted to participate, other than maybe playing a tree in the forest, or maybe a rock. Our teachers started to ask for volunteers from the boys, and only a couple raised their hands. She assigned some secondary acting parts, but she still needed the star character, Peter Cottontail, a.k.a. Peter Rabbit. Well, there wasn't any way that I was going to be hopping around the stage with a big fluffy white tail stuck to my butt, so I slumped down into my seat and almost disappeared totally behind my desk. Still hunched down, I looked over, and there was Sharon Taylor looking at me with a big smile on her face. I sat up a little and smiled back. Sharon was the girl I liked the most in class, and she had taken the part of Mrs. Rabbit for our play, The Tale of Peter Rabbit. Mrs. Fastener was asking again for a volunteer for the Peter Rabbit character, but there still weren't any takers. Sharon was motioning with her head for me to raise my hand, and when her smile became overpowering, I felt emboldened. When I came out of my trance, my hand was raised and Miss Fastener was saying, "Thank you, David. You'll make a fine Peter Rabbit." I had forced a smile on my face and I tried to act like I was glad to have been given the part. I nodded over to Sharon and she smiled. That afternoon we started rehearsing and it wasn't quite as bad as I thought it would be. Of course there was only Mrs. Fastener in the audience and everybody else, except for the kids playing trees and rocks, had rabbit ears and cottontails stuck on, so it didn't seem that terrible. I was hopping around with the best of them, and my lines were pretty simple to remember, so I had no worries. This was going to be a piece of cake, and besides, Sharon had a new respect for me. We rehearsed a number of times again before the grand opening, and Sharon and I were becoming quite the stars.
We were laughing between takes, and I couldn't have hoped for a better way to impress her. The weekend came, and I totally forgot about the class play. I woke up very early on Monday, the day of the big play, and I was sweating profusely. I was having a panic attack. Stage fright had taken over as I envisioned a packed auditorium of proud parents and potentially mocking schoolmates. I decided to use my sweating as a good cover for not going to school. I called my mom, who was already dressed up and ready for her son's big day on the stage, and moaned, "Mom, I'm feeling sick to my stomach." She picked up my official NFL wastebasket and put it next to my head beside the bed, and then put her hand on my forehead. She didn't like what she felt and went to get the thermometer. I didn't have a temperature, so she advised me to rest a little while and see if I felt any better when it was time to get up. After she left the room, I started moaning and groaning like I'd never done before. I put on an act right there in the bed that could have won an Academy Award. It wasn't long before I could hear her calling the school. When I went back to school the next day, I was describing to my classmates how sick I had been. I was much more graphic when telling the boys, and they seemed to eat it right up. I wanted to be sure that everyone, especially Sharon, believed me. During recess, the more I described how sick I had been, the woozier I began to feel. When I got back to the classroom and I sat down, I saw Sharon, and she was making eyes at Eddie Brinkman. It seems that Eddie had stood in for me the day of the play, and now he and Sharon were best of friends. I was really feeling sick now. But before I could get up to leave, I reared back and then let hurl my lunch, breakfast, and bits of last night's dinner. It wasn't pretty, and that day lived on in infamy for the rest of fourth grade. I never again had to worry about impressing Sharon, because she hardly ever looked at me after that. In a way, I was the star of the show, just not in the way I would have preferred. Well, I certainly had to lay low after that experience. I was pretty much known as the kid that tossed his cookies right on his desk. So for the next 3 years in elementary school, I had to kind of lay low, and maybe that's where I learned how to kind of stay in the background, do my own thing. I can speak up in my own way, so I'll keep on going here and maybe lay low here on the airwaves. Certainly I'll speak out and share my fresh tunes, but I don't have to be out there in front and be the star of the show. For a number of years at Animate a Studio and the Animation Workshop, I've been able to work with kids, and it's great to hear them sing some of my songs. I'm going to share with you a song called The Teacher and the Kids Fun Song. And I kind of wrote it with some kids. They threw out some ideas, and we put them up on the blackboard. And then I went home and wrote a song called The Teacher and the Kids Fun Song. And I wasn't sure if the kids were going to get into it, because it certainly might not be the form of songs that they're used to getting into. But I was really surprised. They got into the song, and it made recording the song so much more fun for all of us. And then we did an animated piece with the same title. Let me share the song with you, and you can hear the kids singing this fresh tune called The Teacher and the Kids Fun Song. We're going to sing that line a couple of times and then go right into the song. Whenever that chorus comes in, please join in.

Well, over the years, I've had a lot of fun working with groups of kids from the schools or recreational centers. And the best fun of all is hearing the kids singing some of my fresh tunes. This next song has some interesting background to it. It's called The Learning Tree. And I was able to get a very fine singer named Misty Browning, who's no longer with us, to lead the song and sing with the kids. It was kind of a long-distance project. Misty had heard some of my songs and seen the music videos on YouTube to my fresh tunes. And she contacted me and said she loved my stuff, and she offered to work with me on a song, especially with kids, if I had one coming up. I had to look on Misty's background, and it turns out that she was in a three-women group called the Chiffons, I believe. They were kind of like the Supremes. They were never big in the U.S., but they were big over in Britain. And said, wow, that's pretty cool. She contacted me. So I said, well, I'll send you a recording of me singing the song and the words. If you have a way to record it, I can blend that in with the kids singing with you. And she was very good, and she did a beautiful job on this song. And I'll share it with you now. We did a music video to it, some animation the kids made for the song. So once again, it was a super rewarding. I think the kids really felt good about their animation and their song. And we got it to play in the Rochester International Film Festival. So the kids were all invited to come to the festival opening night and see their animation on the big screen. This song is called The Learning Tree.

I always like to hear that song, and it reminds me of that connection I had with Misty Browning. And it lasted a number of years. We never did work on another song for an animated piece because her health deteriorated so much from cancer. This next fresh tune is another one that the kids sang with me for an animated piece that they put together. It's called We'll Grow With Love.

to glide. You're listening to the Fresh Tune Show here right on Rochester Free Radio. And today's show is one of my back-to-school shows. And fitting right in with today's theme, I'm going to share this song called Friends Come in All Shapes and Colors. In all the songs that I've written for kids, I try to have a little lesson involved or a little perspective from their side of things. And this one certainly seemed to connect with some of the kids, and their enthusiasm really jumped out a few times in the song. This song is called Friends Come in All Shapes and Colors.

Well, I'm going to keep the songs flowing here for this back-to-school show. And this song is called Thanks to the Folks. And we really wanted to say thanks to those folks that came before us that worked so hard to get some things done that really made a difference in our lives. Once again, the kids seem to really get into singing the song, Thanks to the Folks.

Well, I've got time for one more song today for this back to school show, and it's called The World We Want to Live In. And it's one of the first songs that I shared with the schools when I was out teaching for young audiences of Rochester. So it's got a special place in my heart because I've had many kids sing this song.

long, and I've had the opportunity to record a few of them. This again was done for animated video, so there's a few instances of sound effects you may hear during the song, The World We Want to Live In.

That's it for today's Back to School show. I hope everybody takes the opportunity to learn whatever they can in school. In my life, I learned that a lot of stuff that I could have paid better attention to would have been helpful, even in my artistic career. So take advantage of everything you can learn. Have fun doing it, and have a great school year. So long now. Bye.

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Welcome to the Fresh Tunes Music Show, and on today's Inspirational Lives episode, I'm going to dedicate it to Greta Thunberg. She's a 16-year-old Swedish political activist who inspired the first school strike to try and stop global warming. She was just one person standing on the Parliament building steps in Sweden and wanted to make a point that the politicians better get on the stick there and do something about global warming. So she organized a school strike, and it wasn't too long after the first walkout of kids in Sweden that students around the world organized, and then over 1.5 million students, to demand that more attention was given to the subject of global warming. So I give her a lot of credit. Sometimes individuals can affect change, and it appears that Greta's done that. To start today's show off, I'd like to play a song that was written by Pete Seeger and the Rivertown Kids, and it's called We Sing Out. The kids contributed some ideas about the environment. Pete took some of those ideas and put the song together. It's called We Sing Out.

Well, I'd like to say a thank you to Pete Seeger and the Rivertown Kids for writing that song. I have fun singing it. The next song I'm going to play is called Until This Planet's Green. And I kind of think of this as my environmental anthem song. And in it, I sing about how we're not going to let this planet die in the hands of greed. We're going to help her until this planet's green.

And that was a fresh tune called Until This Planet's Green. I'm going to play a song by an old friend, Jane Held, who's no longer with us. But she had such a beautiful voice, and she wrote this song called Mother Earth. And I know Jane would really appreciate what Greta Thunberg is trying to do. Jane would certainly want to lend her support to Greta, and she can still do it through the songs that she left us. This song is called Mother Earth.

And that was a song by Jane Held called Mother Earth. Today's show is dedicated to Greta Thunberg, a young Swedish political activist that many of you may have heard of, organized the school walkouts to draw attention to global warming. The evidence seems pretty clear, so I guess we should ask ourselves if we're science deniers or not, and if not, we should speak up and try to get to work on this issue. This song is called, Are You a Science Denier?

Well, keeping Greta in mind with our environmental theme today, I want to play a song called Lake Placid that I wrote many years ago, probably in the early 70s, mid-70s, and it was about the acid rain that was falling in the Adirondacks that came from the power companies in Ohio that were pumping out the smoke and was floating over New York and over the Adirondacks. And it was creating an acid rain that was killing a lot of the evergreen trees up there. And when I heard that a lot of lakes up under the Adirondacks were dead now and didn't have any fish in them, it kind of blew me away to say, how did we let that happen? Well, the good news is that we were able to affect things, and things have improved quite a bit. But I may need to pull this song out and play it more often to remind folks of what can happen when we're irresponsible with this pollution that we're pumping into our air. The song is called Lake Placid.

Thank goodness we went to work pretty quickly on that acid rain as we could see the damage that it was really doing. And it just goes to show you that if we put our minds to things, we can resolve them. And ideally, we'd like to be able to fix things before they got so bad that maybe we wouldn't be able to. One of America's most popular songs is This Land, or This Land Was Made for You and Me by Woody Guthrie. And I always enjoyed playing that song, and I still play it. But one day I said, well, maybe a variation of that song could be This Land Needs Care from You and Me. So I wrote some new verses, and not unlike Woody, would take a popular song and make some variations of it and put some new verses to it. And that's what I tried to do with this song called This Land Needs Care from You and Me.

So to wrap up today's show dedicated to Greta Thunberg, I'm going to play this song that I hope we never have to sing seriously. It's called The Mother Earth Destruction Blues.

That's it for the Fresh Tunes Music Show today. In an honor of Greta, if we can find some way to help our planet get cleaner, and let's have fun while we're doing it. Have a great week. Hope you tune in next week. Bye now.

0: 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This is Dave Phelps, the host of Elvis, the King's Review, heard on WRFZ Saturday night. 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
12: I am going to call from Washington. I have a situation with American 11, a possible hijack.
13: What's going on, Betty? The craft is erratic again. Problem, are you ready? Betty, talk to me. Betty, are you there? Betty? Betty?
14: A plane just hit the World Trade Center.
13: What?
14: It's a 737.
15: It what?
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13: Who are you talking to?
16: Oh, God. Oh, my God.
17: United 175, New York. We have some problems over here right now. We might have a hijack over here, two of them.
18: Jules, this is Ryan. Listen, on an airplane that's been hijacked. If things don't go well, it's not looking good. I just want you to know, I absolutely love you. I want you to do good. Go have a good time. Same to my parents and everybody. And I just totally love you, and I will see you in the future. Bye, babe.
19: What are those people going to do? All the elevators are blocked out.
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22: Hello?
23: Crystal City, just north of Crystal City.
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26: Pentagon just got hit. Don't say that. God damn, I can't even protect my NCA.
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27: 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United 93, Cleveland, if you hear the center right then.
29: They got that piece to dock. Keep remaining sitting. You have a ball board.
30: Tuesday, 9:47 a.m.
31: Hi, baby. Baby, you have to listen to me carefully. I'm on a plane that's been hijacked. I'm on the plane. I'm calling from the plane. I want to tell you I love you. Please tell my children that I love them very much. And I'm so sorry, babe. I hope to be able to see your face again, baby. I love you. Bye.
0: We're 56865. We have, I believe it is a Boeing 757. Can you see him up there, sir?
1: That's confirmed. It looks like he's rocking his wings.
0: Roger.
1: He's rocking back and forth.
0: We're 56865. I advise you stay away from that aircraft. Go north as fast as you can.
2: United 93. Have you got information on that yet?
3: Yeah, he's down.
2: He's down?
3: Yes.
2: When did he land?
3: He did not land.
2: Oh, he's down?
3: Yes.
2: Down?
3: Somewhere up northeast of Camp David.
31: Sean, it's me. I just want to let you know I love you, and I'm stuck in this building in New York. There's lots of smoke, and I just wanted you to know that I love you always.
4: At number 2, World Trade Center, right. Maybe the speed is in New York, and we're not ready to die, but it's getting bad.
5: I'm gonna die.
6: Ma'am, say your prayers. Stop. We're gonna think positive because you gotta help each other get off the floor.
5: I'm
6: now.
5: Dying.
7: It's a new type of war. 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

Alan Jackson, and Where Were You When the World Stopped Turning, That September Day, released in 2001, of course, honoring the victims and the events of September 11th, 2001, Tuesday, September 11th, 2001, 25 years ago this weekend. Welcome into Radio Serena, the 90s, oldies, and a whole lot more. This is Serena on your radio, and this week, as you may have guessed, we are doing a tribute show to September 11th, 2001, an event that changed our world forever, 25 years ago. And as we usually do when we open these shows, you heard an audio montage from September 11th, followed by that song by Alan Jackson, which so summed up the mood of the country at that time. This is Serena, and as we don't have a lot of 9/11 specific content, we're going to do what we normally do on these September 11th, 2001 tribute shows. We are going to play music that was popular in 2001, the year 2001. This is the music that you would have heard on your radio on September 11th, 2001, or around that time. These were the hits that were big. The hits that were big in pop, rock, and country. And in pop music, as you're going to hear, there was a lot of hip-hop influence around this time. And you're going to hear that starting with our first track. Released earlier in the year 2001, this is Eve. And it features Gwen Stefani. This is Let Me Blow Your Mind, as we feature the music of 2001 here on our 9/11 tribute show. 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

One of those rare songs that was a hit then and you don't hear much now, that was Start the Commotion from the Wise Guys here on Radio Serena, the 90s, oldies, and a whole lot more. Serena, on your radio as we play the music of 2001. It's our way of honoring September 11th, 2001, a tragic event that changed our world. And if you'd like to know more about

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We're rolling on now with the music of September, well, not of September 11th, but of 2001. What do you say we go with Blue Cantrell right here at Radio Serena? And, well, let's just hit him up style.

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0: Rob Zombie here at Radio Serena, the 90s oldies, and a whole lot more. This is our tribute to September 11th, 2001. We're playing the music of 2001 right here on your radio, and that included some really, really heavy rock like that. Serena on your radio, and we're moving on with the music. And I told you that a lot of the hit music was very hip-hop influenced at that time. It would stay that way for quite a few years, actually. And this next song is another example of just that. This is Jay-Z right here at Radio Serena. This is Izzo.
1: Ladies and gentlemen.

0: A country hit I had never heard before, that's Bruin. Beer Run by George Jones and Garth Brooks right here at Radio Serena, the 90s oldies and a whole lot more. Before that, Jay-Z and Izzo right here on the program as we remember September 11th, 2001 by playing the music that was on the radio in 2001. We'd really be interested in hearing your feedback on this particular show. As you can tell, we're playing some of the music, but it is more of a somber type of Radio Serena show that we're doing today in honor of this tragic event that happened 25 years ago. And we'd like to know your thoughts. 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That's 315-236-2001. 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And quick like a reminder that next week is our Dolly Parton tribute show. Dolly Parton, of course, passing away on the 25th of August at the age of 80. And we will be doing a whole hour of music dedicated to her next week. This week, though, it is our 9/11 tribute show, and we are playing the music of 2001. Again, a lot of hip-hop influenced music on the pop charts. And when we come back, we're going to hear a song that's no exception. It's by a group called City High, and it's their first hit of two released that year. We're going to hear What Would You Do? And it's on the way next. It's Radio Serena, the 90s, oldies, and a whole lot more as we remember September 11th, 2001.
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That is The Rock Show. City High before that, and What Would You Do? Music from 2001 here on Radio Serena. It's our way of paying tribute in memory of the events of September 11th, 2001. That was a very tragic day that changed the world forever. And it's one of those things. There are things in our society that because of 9/11, they are there and they will always be there. Most of those things are, you know, now security at airports because of those events, because of the planes flying into the World Trade Center. We now have a lot more security at the airports because of that. And the Department of Homeland Security. That's another thing that did not exist before September 11th, 2001. That was a department created by George W. Bush. As we remember some of the events of 9/11 and things subsequent to that. And our way of doing that is playing the music of September 11th, but of 2001, the songs you would have heard on the radio in the most prominent genres. And one of the other prominent genres of music was country. And on the radio, I remember this one. It was a big one for him. It's George Strait here at Radio Serena. There's a difference in living and living well.

Jamie O'Neill, and There Is No Arizona, right here at Radio Serena, the 90s oldies and a whole lot more, as we remember 2001, and in particular, September 11th, 2001, by playing some of the music you would have heard on the radio in 2001. Before that, George Strait, There's a Difference in Living and Living Well. Boy, do I remember those two songs on the radio that summer of 01 when Grandpa would take me down to the beach, or, you know, we'd go other places. I remember a lot of those songs, some of them playing when in June when Grandpa would drove me back from Camp Abilities. He had that station on for about an hour when we could pick it up on B104.7. So some of those songs playing that summer. And then, of course, everything changed. These are songs you would have heard on the radio in 2001, before, some after 9/11. It's our way of paying tribute to the events of 9/11. And a song from that summer, a really hot song from that summer, Destiny's Child. Here's Bootalicious on Radio Serena.

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2: Well, so begins the task, Jingo. 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It's so nice to be stoned, isn't it? 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
1: Good afternoon, everybody. You are listening to Cup of Joe Radio. Cup of Joe Radio, at least Irene and I are getting ready to hit the road and go to Europe. We used to work at AFN in Europe. Going to go back and see some of our friends. As Irene says, you're listening to the healing power of music, right, Irene?
2: Yes, Mike. I say it. You say it. I hope everyone says it. And, yeah, we've got a great team here at Cup of Joe Radio. We have Jason Murray, our VSO officer, Veterans Service Officer, who always has knowledgeable information for our veterans out there. And then we have Doug Bradley, who's our music guru. And Doug knows everything there is to know about music. As we mentioned before, we are going to be traveling, Mike and I, and we're going on holiday for about a month. So you will be hearing some repeated shows.
1: We got them all, Stones, everybody. So stay with us. See you when we get back, and hopefully we have some good stories for you.

Hey, I got a flashback for my fellow non-vets. Hey, remember up there in I Corps going up Route 9 or going to the Rock Pile or Dong Ha? Hey, I got something special for you. It's called Going Up Country.

Hey, grab your coffee and tune in, because Couple Joe Radio isn't just a show. It's family. We're veterans, brothers and sisters, bound by love of country. And now we're hitting the road. Europe, here we come, sharing stories, bringing news, and delivering the healing power of music straight to our fellow vets and the communities who support them. 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

This next artist we have coming up, his name's George Thorogood. George was real popular in the mid-80s, but he did a lot for veterans through Veterans Matters. He really worked hard helping veterans that were homeless. And George has gone away, but great song, Who Do You Love?

0: Here's our Veterans Service Officer, Jason Murray.
1: Thank you. Yeah, I thought today we'd talk about a little-known benefit of convalescence through the VA. So a lot of veterans aren't aware that for major surgeries and immobilizations and hospitalizations, they could be entitled to 100% temporary VA rating boost to help offset the financial cost of having that surgery and being out of work. So a good example of convalescence would be if you need, say, a shoulder or a knee surgery, and that condition is a service-connected disability, and it's going to require you to be housebound or immobilized for 30 days or more. Maybe you're hospitalized in the hospital facility itself. You can apply to the VA and they can temporarily pay you 100% rating, even if you're rated at, say, only a 20 or a 30% for that condition. And they can typically pay you at this increased rate for between 1 to 6 months in some cases. But if you want to push it to 6 months, you're going to have to file for an extension with extenuating circumstance evidence, such as something went wrong with it. You had to go in for a follow-up surgery. Your follow-up with your doctor turned out you need more time on convalescence. And of course, for evidence to substantiate this, when you go into the hospital for the surgery or the inpatient stay or something, you'll want to get a letter from your doctor stating the condition, what the surgery is for, the nature of the surgery, and the expected period of immobilization and how long you'll need the convalescence for to add to your claim for it. Now, there's some lesser known areas that veterans constantly let this slide with the VA, and they don't get paid what they should be through VA compensation. And this isn't areas like convalescence can apply to areas like inpatient psychiatric care. If you're service connected for mental health, that's an inpatient program. If it's over the 21 days or a month or more, most programs could be 90 days or more. You should be getting 100% rating for that time. Another one that we see here often is PTSD with substance abuse disorders, perhaps alcohol or drugs, where they have to go to an inpatient treatment facility program for a period of 90 days or so. They're also eligible to file for that temporary increase in their VA compensation rating if they're not already at that 100%. So it's a little known and lesser utilized area of VA benefits, but it could make a huge difference in the life of a veteran who's struggling through a difficult time in their life.
0: Thank you, Jason, for that great information.
2: A traumatic brain injury, also called TBI, is a blow or jolt to the brain that can be life-altering. 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

Hi, this is Navy CB Denny Wojtek. I spent some time, actually a couple years, in Alaska on Adak Island at Armed Forces Alaska Radio. And we really had a good time that we froze our behindies off. You're not going to freeze anything off here at Cup of Joe Radio.

Hi, this is Rebecca Belvin from AFN Taiwan 1974 and 1975. 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

how far off I sat and wondered. Started humming a song from 1962. And funny how the night moves, when you just don't seem to have as much to lose. Strange how the night moves.

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I served with AFN Radio in Diego Garcia from 92 to 93, Keflavik, Iceland from 97 to 2000, and finally Seoul, South Korea from 2005 to 2008. 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

0: Doug Bradley, I just played the pusher, and I don't know if I upset people or not. There is a couple of GD words in there, but I think it's such an important song. What do you think?
1: Well, Mike, I mean, let's get past the blasphemy and what people might think is cursing, and not pay attention to the message. The message is stay away from the stuff. People are going to prey on you. They're going to take advantage of your addiction. So that's why it's a great song, and I'm glad you played it. You know, we've been talking about mental health and PTSD this month. You know, sometimes drugs become the antidote, but they also then become the addiction. So I think it's a great song to play. The message is valid. Listen to the message. Don't get put off by the swearing. And let's do what we can to help people both address their mental health issues, but also keep them away from addiction.
0: Yeah, you know, and that's just not a, that was not just a Vietnam problem. That's prevalent through all of the wars, the Gulf Wars, everything, because people who have PTSD, as you say, you know, they're compromised to start off with, and that's just another thing that can really hurt them bad.
1: Yep.
0: In families.
1: Absolutely.
0: Well, we're going to be visiting you again here soon, so.
1: I can't wait. Thanks, and thanks for the Steppenwolf.
0: Okay, talk to you later, brother.
2: 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Well, I've got another bad song. Bad, bad Leroy Brown.

Mike, I always remember you playing this song by The Who. I put it on the playlist for this week, Eminence Front by The Who.

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My name is Chantal. I'm a retired Canadian Forces veteran, and I would like to shout out to all my Canadian and American veterans friends. 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

0: Hey, Mike, my guest this week is Craig Werner. I probably don't have enough adjectives to describe Craig and his talents. I will say I am honored that he's my friend and we collaborated on We Got to Get Out of This Place. Craig, welcome to Cup of Joe Radio, man.
1: Happy to be here.
0: Craig, listen, we've been talking a lot lately about music, what it does, especially in a month where we're honoring Black history. I want you to talk a little bit, if you can, about why music is so essential in Black history and among African-American culture.
1: Leroy Jones, a Black writer who wrote a book called Blues People, very influential, said that Black music was the changing same of African-American life. That on the one hand, it is has its roots deeply in what the continuity is over generations, over decades, over centuries. The forms of dealing with white supremacy, of having to find ways to survive, making a way out of no way. But at the same time, it's about change. It's about the different beat. It's about the different form the situation takes and the different techniques, different strategies people come up with to make their way through. So on the one hand, the spirituals and gospel music are the same thing. In other ways, they're very, very different. In some ways, you can hear a continuity between the blues and soul music and R&B, between hip-hop and funk, those kinds of things. But I think that Baraka nailed it. Leroy Jones changed his name to Amiri Baraka. Same guy, different name, changing same. But I think he nailed it when he said it's about that changing same. Just the things that stay consistent, the way that parents and grandparents and the ancestors and the elders pass down their wisdom, and the way that the young people come on board with new ideas, new energy.
0: How about for African-American soldiers in Vietnam, a lot of whom we interviewed, what was essential about music in Vietnam for them?
1: Well, some of it was more or less the same as it was for other Vietnam vets, that music maintained links to the home, built connections within units. That was particularly strong in Black units, where James Brown and Aretha Franklin held you together, gave you somewhere to return to when you felt like you didn't want to put up with the nonsense anymore. It provided ways of making sense out of what didn't make sense. We talked to one soldier in interviews for We Got to Get Out of This Place, who talked about the way that after Dr. King's assassination, he listened to Aretha Franklin's Chain of Fools, and that helped him channel his rage, his energy, into a determination to make his own way at that point, to take control of his own experience. So it held units together, made sense of the world, and it tied folks to their memories and their hopes for home.
0: And a great way to stay alive. So if there was one song we'd talk about or we'd play today that sort of captures a lot of what we're talking about and all the great work you've done and the writing you've done, what tune would it be?
1: Well, it's hard to tell. I mean, on one hand, I could easily choose Otis Redding's Dock of the Bay or The Temptations' My Girl, the way that those songs made people just want to be home, like we got to get out of this place, and like those kinds of things. Detroit City, country anthem, Vietnam, started out as a African-American song by Arthur Alexander, Black singer from Nashville. But I think that probably I would go with, depending on whether you put it in the mainstream of Black music, where he is and isn't, it's Jimi Hendrix, of course, that so many of his songs, Purple Haze, Machine Gun, All Along the Watchtower. But I think probably I'd go with Martha and the Vandellas, Nowhere to Run. I think that that just summed up that sense of, man, we're out here on our own. It's crazy. It feels like it's never going to end. And it had a good beat and you could dance to it.
0: Keep speaking the truth and keep on keeping on.
1: Glad to be here. Thanks for the

0: 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Hope that you'll join us next week. Till then, stay safe and happy.
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8: Well, so begins the task, Jingo. For what it's worth, I think you should turn back the pages on the Shades of Time before you up and change partners. See, you're just suffering from the rock and roll crazies. So sit yourself down. Save for a little Cuban bluegrass. It's so nice to be stoned, isn't it? Now, I want you to sing the Ballad of Big Balls real loud, and then find the Cost of Freedom and tell me what time is.

0: that very moment in another part of town.
1: I hate this game and everyone who plays it.
2: Peggy, what are you doing? It's against golf etiquette to put a divot in the green.
1: What does golf etiquette say about me jamming this club into your mouth?
2: It's frowned upon. I thought I knew.

0: Well, maybe I'm just being too hard on her. I know golf's a frustrating game, but she can't sleep, and she's sweating more than a you-know-what in church.
1: Talking about them dang old changes, man. You know, got to turn facing strange, man.
0: You really think it's menopause, Boomhauer?
1: Yeah, man, I had the same dang old thing Luke Jr.'s mom, man. It was hot and cold, wound up to stab me with a dang old protractor, man.
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1: Crunchies and hempies, earth mothers, vegans, hyper vegans. We're all here.
2: And we're celebrating the music of Stephen Arthur Stills this hour.
3: From his days with Buffalo Springfield, Crosby, Stills, Nash & Young, Manassas, and Judy Collins.
2: And that version of And So Begins the Task is from the album Stills and Collins did together called Everybody Knows.
3: We heard the San Francisco band It's a Beautiful Day at the top of the hour. Time Is came from their debut album in 69.
2: And Stephen Stills also did Turn Back the Pages from his self-titled solo album, Stills.
3: Co-credited to guitarist Donnie Dacus, he and Stills both played acoustic guitars on that one.
2: As both a solo act and a member of three successful bands, Stills has combined record sales of over 35 million albums.
3: He was included in Rolling Stone's list of the 100 greatest guitarists of all time.
2: It all started with the birth of the band Buffalo Springfield, to which Michael Brewer was a witness.
3: Yeah, he lived next door to him, and when he was a guest here on the Flower Power Hour, he told us all about it.
4: There was a band at Barry Friedman's house, and Barry lived next door to me. Crashed at his place and rehearsing, and if they weren't next door, they were in our house. And it was the Buffalo Springfield.
5: Oh, wow.
4: And in fact, I'm arguably the first person outside of the band to hear For What It's Worth when Stephen played it for me in my living room on my guitar before they even recorded it. And one night, Barry Friedman and Neil Young came in and said, "Hey, man, look what we just stole off that thing parked in front of your house. We're going to name the band this." And they held up a big iron plaque that said Buffalo Springfield.
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1: I'll let you in on a little secret, Shug. We have it, too.
2: Well, it certainly hasn't changed you ladies much.
1: Shug, women adjust to menopause in different ways. I get some herbal remedies to help with the symptoms, if you know what I mean.
2: I do not.
0: She's talking about marijuana, OB.
2: That's a federal offense.
1: It's only illegal depending on where you get it.
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1: I'm not here for me, I'm here for my wife.
2: Menopause. We have several different strains for that. Are you looking for something for hot flashes, night sweats, insomnia?
1: All of the above and below.
2: This strain right here, great for sleeping trouble.
1: You're the expert.
2: Will that be cash or credit?
1: Cash.

0: Yes, it is. Now, this one's called Ganja Said Knock You Out, and it's good for insomnia. And this one helps with hot flashes. It's called Elmer Bud. And these gummies are supposed to help with joint pain.
1: Oh, my goodness. Hi, Kel. You bought drugs for me?
0: And transported them across state lines, like some kind of mule.
1: All to help with my menopause.
0: Yes,

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1: Getting a good buzz on with a short-lived art rock, glam, and psychedelic band formed in Tampa, Florida in 71, White Witch.
2: And I bet you were singing along to It's So Nice to Be Stoned.
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2: We also heard a three-song medley from Santana, Savour, Shades of Time, and Jingo.
1: Featuring Carlos, Greg Raleigh, David Brown, Michael Shreve, Jose Chapito Arias, and Mike Carabello.
2: Jesse Wells sang the ballad of Big Balls, biting social and political commentary that mocks modern American gun culture.
1: And media talking heads, and the absurd intersection of religious fervor and political posturing.
2: And Buffalo Springfield did For What It's Worth,
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2: Buffalo Springfield had some great songwriters, didn't they?
1: They sure did. Jim Messina, Neil Young, Richie Furay, and the guy we're saluting this hour, Stephen Stills.
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0: Meanwhile,
1: a special hello to those of you watching from the White House. I do have some bad news for President Teddy Roosevelt. It's time to hang up your wig and let Natalie tuck you in. That's all.

0: By the magic of wireless, we now take you to a tar barrel in Yokohama.
1: I haven't sat behind a desk on TV in almost 30 years, and a lot has changed since the 90s. Well, back then, there was a war in the Middle East. Climate change was ravaging our planet. We had a president who was embroiled in scandals. But today, everything is so chill.
2: Yeah, man.

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4: That was Jerry Garcia on pedal steel guitar. Also, Sit Yourself Down from Stephen's debut album.
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1: Oh, Johnny boy, it's Rosie calling from Hollywood, the Jimmy Kimmel Show. Drop that Big Mac that we all know you're holding, because, my dear, I worry for you so. Poor Donny boy, your poles are falling. Your reflecting pool is green as Mountain Dew. Your wig's a mess, your ballroom is appalling. And with the ran, you bit off more than you can chew. Measles are back, inflation is a swelling. You post all night, you're sleeping while you work. And what's with all this useless crap you're selling? Hey, sweetie pie, you're driving us all berserk. But there's a way to end this drama. It's time to use that stable genius brain. Since we all know you'll never be Obama, resign and make this country great again.
2: Say goodnight, Mojo.

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0: Derby saved my soul.
1: Hey now, thank you for hanging out with us. If you can believe it, it is your old pals, Shram and Cash.
2: What?
1: We're here. We're actually going to do an episode of Derby Rocks. Thank you for hanging out with us. What is going on, Cashman? How are you?
2: I'm great. You know, I mean, it's been a little bit, but you know, it definitely having that much time gives us way more opportunities to talk about things, you know, instead of like,
1: right. We got a lot to talk about when we space things out.
2: Yeah.
1: You're not wrong, brother. Yeah. But hey, it's good to see you. Happy to be back.
2: It's good to see you too.
1: We are still in fact a podcast and sort of quasi radio show when we can get them on. So thank you again for being patient and hanging out with us. Thank you. Yeah. Oh man, I feel like there's days where we go like so long sometimes and then we get back into it. And I feel like I forget how to do like live radio or, even just do the podcast and talk about it where we can like edit stuff out even.
2: Yeah.
1: So I feel a little like out of sorts and kind of like a space cadet here, but it's going to be a great show. We've got plenty to talk about, lots to catch up on, lots of events, lots of announcing, lots of skating. For the first time in a long time, we got to be at an event together. It was just a scrimmage at a new venue. I puked behind the boards. It was awesome. After I put up like 24 points, which was crazy.
2: Yeah.
1: It was like a really great jam that followed by puking.
2: Yeah.
1: There's so much to talk about. We're definitely going to get to it. But again, I do want to thank you guys for your patience as we, get to these shows when we can get to them now.
2: Yeah.
1: I will say it's most likely me between all my jobs and raising this baby. It has been crazy. But Cash, can you believe it? This dude is like 18 months old now.
2: I know. When I saw him at bowling, it was like, yeek.
1: He's like walking, talking. He's a beautiful, big, crazy boy. He said hi, daddy, the other day, and it was the coolest thing that's ever happened in my entire life.
2: Yeah, that's always, it's another barrier broken, you know? It's like, it's pretty cool. I remember going through it. It's like,
1: yeah, man.
2: It's just great when they can actually verbalize what they want instead of screaming, you know?
1: So he still does a fair amount of screaming. I will say Jennifer and I are both having a rough day today because dude either didn't sleep enough or slept too much or I don't know what's going on, but he is having one of those days where, and he's not even really doing anything too horrible. He's being a baby, but he's so freaking good all the time. That like today it's just one of those like bad days where he's really just being a baby, but we're still having a blast, still all the love over here. It's the coolest thing ever, and he really is an adorable great baby, so we're blessed. You don't hear us complaining too often.
2: No, it's an aberration when he has a bad day, so it's like he's good. It was so fun to see him, and like, you know, it's interesting because I have a couple nieces, a niece and a nephew who are just a little bit younger than Anderson, but they're kind of going through stuff like that now too. They're walking, and then they're scared of Uncle Richard when he comes. I mean, Uncle Cashman when he comes around.
1: Uncle Richard.
2: Yeah. Oh, I got to remember that story. Hold on. I'll tell you. There's one on there. Another one that I forgot to put on my list.
1: Perfect.
2: Yeah. No. So it's like, but it's like when we were, we had a little get together for your annual once around the sun day, and he was in rare mood when I saw him because he must have been like all energized up because
1: he was like hopped up on cake or something like that.
2: Yeah, he was ready to go. So, and it was great.
1: Jazzed on pizza and frosting.
2: When I came in, he saw me far distance down the hallway of the by the alleys, and he saw me, and he started coming at me.
1: That's like, great, man. Yeah, he's I love that. He's a very smart boy, and I don't think of myself as a particularly smart fella. You know, I know a lot of useless nonsense. I know a lot about this and that and so on, but like, not great at math, not great at a lot of other things, but like just knowing how smart that this dude is likely going to be just makes me really happy. It's unbelievable to see his brain like work and just watch him process stuff. It's just so freaking cool. And
2: Yeah.
1: He is a well-loved little boy, and we are very lucky. We're not going to make this the Anderson show because I could sit here and talk about him for the whole hour.
2: Sure.
1: But yeah, I just I am often I feel very blessed myself all the time. But just to see how people love and care for him and just enjoy being around him, just makes me so happy, and I'm so appreciative. So thank everybody for that.
2: Yeah, yeah.
1: Yeah, let's get to our weeks here in a minute or month, really. Let's get to our last month, really. A
2: Yeah.
1: month and a week. But hey, it is summer. We are going through it. We have, Rochester or Western New York weather where it is, wildly hot one day and it is a crazy rainy mess the next day. So it is always interesting, but hey, it's a beautiful, Western New York summer. We are lucky in the sense that it's not always just a million degrees like it might be in Florida or California or something like that,
2: St. Louis or Arizona. Yeah, it's one of those
1: Sure,
2: places.
1: yeah.
2: Yeah.
1: I mean, today was only I mean, it's like what, like 75 today? Nothing too crazy.
2: Nope, it was beautiful.
1: So, nice day. Yeah, we're very lucky here in Western New York for the most part. So, with that, I will say we should talk about all the things that have been going on in our lives.
2: Okay.
1: There is no shortage of BS online.
2: Yeah, time to catch up, serious. I'm interested in hearing yours, and I've got a few things, which is an aberration as well. I said that word
1: We
2: again.
1: love that, yeah. Well, it just goes to show you that it's been too long when you've got, a list of things that you can talk about.
2: I mean, if you want me to dive in, if
1: Yeah,
2: you want me to dive in, I can dive in head first.
1: let's get after it, brother.
2: So last show we did, the World Cup was just starting, and that kind of like interweaved within the last couple of weeks. Or the last, their first few weeks of July, we had the World Cup going on, which is exciting. I don't know. I mean, I produced a soccer show on the radio for like 18 years every weekend, and so it's like it's not. I wasn't a fan when I started, but the man who was behind it was so interested in getting to me to be interested that he would give me season tickets to the Rhinos and a lot of stuff. So I ended up being a fan. He would have people in, and I wouldn't understand the spectrum of what big stars they were until I like went and Googled them later, and so there, it was always so there was it was really first class, and I started liking soccer. I mean, I hated playing it when I was a kid. I know that. I mean, anything you got to continuously run through is sucks. But yeah, so I followed a bit of that. Once America was boosted, much like 50% of America, nobody cared anymore. They still drew good numbers, though. I'll give them
1: I will say I'm sorry to cut you off, but
2: that.
1: I am honestly right there with you. Like, I don't love soccer really. It's not my thing, but man, the World Cup, whether it's like the presentation or just how excited other people get, I definitely catch myself getting into it.
2: I did too, and it was like, and it just was fun because the crowds were fun. They were loud. You're in the news constantly about crowds doing like public rowings in
1: Oh,
2: subways.
1: shit.
2: They all sit down and just start pretending to row, and it's like, and they did that in like a Red Sox baseball game, which they took over the crowd. They were like doing all the chants all night and everything. It was really pretty wild. So, and yeah, it was just a lot of enthusiasm, a lot of people, and a lot, the funny thing is that I think America came off pretty good the way it worked out. I think that maybe it helped us a little bit worldwide, maybe.
1: Yeah, maybe a little bit.
2: Maybe.
1: I
2: Because,
1: mean, it's hard to get worse.
2: well, I've heard stories about people who like love our food, and that
1: Yeah.
2: was a big thing
1: They're like,
2: about,
1: we love donuts as buns on
2: stuff like
1: cheeseburgers, right?
2: that. Yeah, they love coming
1: We
2: and
1: love
2: eating
1: pizza
2: our,
1: sandwiches.
2: eating our food and our what I mean, our food's like all over the place. We borrow from everybody, but yeah, so it's like, so it did, it, it was good while it was going on, that's for sure. And that was, like I said, going on for a couple weeks. So, and during that time, I think I went to a concert one night. I saw a band, the Guess Who, and a guy, Don Felder, used to be the lead guitarist for the Eagles. I went to Syracuse for that. That was a couple weeks ago. That was a lot of fun. The Guess Who, when I was a dumb kid going to college, I had a Guess Who tape because they didn't have CDs back then. They didn't have, you know, you had the radio and you had a tape player. And but it was like the greatest hits. And so we used to listen to one side, flip it over, listen to the other, flip it over. And so that's how, and it's like they played like everything off that greatest hits album. So it was pretty good. It was a good concert. We got upgraded very close to the front, which was awesome too. It was like, it only cost that like 10. Cool, yeah, it was like, it didn't sell that well. So we paid $10 more a ticket and all of a sudden we're in the ninth row. So it was like, I like that a lot. That was a lot of fun. So, but I think the sound mix was great, you know, and that's just my opinion. It just kind of was, something a little bit different when you're that close, you know, and you're not behind those giant speakers.
1: I mean, certainly when you're up close, there's not much room for the sound to go, so it definitely gets, you know, a little bit,
2: so,
1: I don't know, muffled, whatever. Yeah, it gets thrown off a bit when you're really close. That's for sure.
2: Well, then the next thing that popped up on the list was Canandaigua Scrimmage, which was pretty cool. You mentioned that a minute ago. There's this place out in Canandaigua that, much like Genesee Valley, whatever that we called that place where we played in Genesee Valley, during the off season of hockey, they have a big rink and they don't know what to do with it. And they wanted to see if they could draw some people. And it was fun because it was an open scrimmage, open gender scrimmage. And there's people I didn't even know who they were, but they were good skaters. So it was.
1: Yeah, to be fair, I didn't know probably like 5 or 6 people. Had never, but I guess they were from like the Ithaca area. They came out for it, which is cool.
2: Yeah. Yeah, so that was cool that, you know, I mean, it was very off the cuff with everything. I got lucky because I went to NSO and then they had enough NSOs. So the guy who runs the place said, well, I do have a PA system. It's like, okay, I'll do that. That'd be a lot of fun. And that was fun. And it was, you know, and it was fun. It was fun because I hadn't seen anybody in forever either, you know, and it was like Jag and some of the other skaters. And so it was nice catching up. So that was a lot of fun. And then after that, well, I think in numerical order, I went to, Brother Ruiz is a guy who I used to work with, briefly on the radio here in Rochester.
1: And for those that don't know, we'll say he's like a pretty polarizing, moderately controversial, I guess you could consider him a shock jock. I don't know if you'd go that far.
2: He was. I didn't consider them that the whole time I worked with him, but before that he was. When they,
1: yeah,
2: you could get away with stuff.
1: Years ago,
2: when you could get away with stuff, you know, and then when, you know, then Janet Jackson had her boobies showed on TV and it ruined everything, man. No, it didn't, but it did change the way we did radio because they got rid of Stern and, you know, off the you know, Brother Weez, I worked with him because he came over to work at iHeart, and when I was kind of a free agent, I don't know, it seems like it was forever ago. I mean, I've been almost been 8 years at this job I'm at now. So I got to work with him a lot, and a lot of the talents who were on 95.1 at the time, who unfortunately it seems like everybody has been fired, and I'm not going to get on it because I don't want to get sued or nothing, but they just don't have.
1: Yeah, I mean, that is definitely a radio business issue, and it is certainly It is affecting things in Rochester. We can definitely agree to that. Yes.
2: Yeah. And then I think they fired everybody because they signed the Buffalo Bills to be on 95.1 now. I think, let's save some money. Fire them, fire them, fire them. Okay, sign the Bills. And I don't, and, you know, they have this tag at the top of the hour, guaranteed human.
1: Human.
2: But there's no one human on.
1: But it's all recorded and never live.
2: Everybody anymore. From someplace else. You know, it's like if you hear someone talking, they're probably most likely in Chicago, Philadelphia, or Miami. So, you know, one of those places, because that's where they tend to. But nevertheless, I got to see him on Friday night. We got to hang out. My buddy Murph, who I hadn't seen in a while either, we went and I got to catch up with some people I used to work with over there that I really liked. And that's why really the reason I went, because I know I wasn't going to be able to hang out with Weeze at all because it obviously it was the whole date, the whole focus of the.
1: Yeah, it was a big, you know, party for him. And yeah. It's not like he was sitting down and you know, spending a ton of time with any one person.
2: And he's deaf. He's like deaf now. So unless he's holding this little device by you when you're talking to him, he really can't hear. So it's which is unfortunate. That's probably a result of, well, he did have cancer that kind of, I think, was one of the side effects was losing his hearing. But he also worked in radio for a lot of years. And the same issues I have, you know, at times in my one ear, I have a hard time hearing. But so that was fun. We got to hang out. And then that was a good weekend because then the next night we got to go bowling at Roseland Bowl there. And that was fun, man. I wish I had gotten there earlier, but that was a lot of fun when I got there. And it was like it was fun seeing.
1: Well, you just let me know, buddy. We can pretty much bowl for free anytime we want.
2: I just felt it. Yeah, it was fun to get out there and throw the rock around a little bit, I guess you would say. Yeah. If you're in the biz, and so we got to hang out a little bit, and then it was kind of like a really crazy weather day that day too. It was
1: it really was. Yeah, yeah,
2: like. Thunder and lightning and freaking downpours and huge winds. And after that same weekend, I got to serve beer at as a fundraiser for Rock City Roller Derby at the where the Red Wings play. I think it's ESL Stadium. I can't remember.
1: But, that is, yeah.
2: Yeah, it was fun. I got to do it with people I've never really interacted with before. That was pretty cool. You know, it was fun. You know, I mean, I'm a ham. I talk to everybody, you know, but, it's really interesting is one of the skaters, who was there volunteering, is friends with my ex-wife and, knew her from like 10 years ago and stuff. And it's like, so I didn't know that until I think we were serving beer together. So that was kind of like, you know, kind of wild, I think a little bit, you know, it's like, cause it's like, I don't have a problem with my ex-wife, so that's okay. You know? And then so that was fun. We sold beer. We made a ton of money. We made a ton of money. And, I guess it was Robert Wool Day. If you don't know who he is, he was Arliss on HBO. And he was also, he was in the first Batman movie, the Tim Burton one. Was he a reporter? I think he worked in the newspaper or something. And he was supposed to be the day before, but he had some sort of flight problems. And then that game, which was a good thing because he was out there. And so a lot of people came to both games because they wanted to meet him. But and that was about the most exciting thing besides being busy continuously till the seventh inning was done. So that was good. But we did, you know, I was with the people that I've never met before that I was working with. They were all really cool and they were really good at letting people know when our games were and also telling them that it was a charitable thing. And because, I mean, really, it's a cashless system. So you have to tell them to hit the tips.
1: Right.
2: Yeah, you have to mention that to them. It's like, and then what exactly this is for. And some people gave a lot when they found out that. So I thought that was really cool. So then after that, my work week has been great. You know, it's been, you know, summertime work. It's going to get real busy soon. But I do want to say last weekend, Penn Jersey, both their teams came up to Rock City and played a doubleheader in the dome, yeah. And it was a little hot on the weekend. The Devils and the Bee Devils. I want to get them right. I'd hate to, but it was a little hot, and so it started off hot. At least it did rain Saturday night. So by the time we were done, it was raining.
1: Dude, it's like just raining all the time out here.
2: Yeah. But Smash Ketchum was up again. Remember, I just saw him at Bucks Mount. Remember when I went to Bucks Mount to call a game there? Back, I think it was in the beginning of June. He was like a head ref there, and he also was reffing here in Rochester. And he's like, you know, he's like, I knew I saw this team before, and so he's like, yeah, because he saw us 4 weeks ago, or I mean, whatever, 6 months ago. No. 6 weeks ago, whatever. But yeah, I didn't get a chance to talk to him much either because it was like, we were doing a double. We were doing the arena stream and the stream, and because there's only two announcers, Elena, the newest announcer, she was doing the arena, and I jumped over and did the stream, and that was a blast. I love doing the stream because I know people can hear it. I'm not saying they can't hear it on the PA system, but it's very.
1: Well, you can also just say whatever you want too, because it's not like the skaters are there listening. You're not giving away any position or anything like that.
2: You're right.
1: So you can really just, you know, you can call penalties and things like that. So.
2: Oh, you should hear me kill time when they're doing the official challenge, the coach's challenge. I no one ever once came over and told me what any of them were. And so it's like, you know, I'm watching the clock. It's like 6 minutes of timeout time. And it's like, I'm looking through paperwork. I'm trying to find something to talk about. I think I did the history of the dome a couple times. And, but yeah, so it was a lot of fun. And the B game was second. That was nice. It was the Pride beach party. That's what the theme was. And we had between games, we had a couple of drag performers perform, and they were fantastic, man. There's only two this year. Last year there was four, but there was two this year, and it was two of the same ones that came last year too, but they just put on a great show. And it was like, the only bad thing is it was just that I had to get the music on my phone, which my phone was running the music for the arena. And and I was also nowhere near it because I was doing the stream, which was like two tables away.
1: Gotcha.
2: Yeah. So one last thing. So it was, but nevertheless, I got it all straightened out before they came out and you know they did their performances. It was really, really cool. One dude did a Benson Boone. Is that his name? Benson Boone, the guy who does flips and stuff. He's like the country music. But nevertheless, he was doing one of his songs, and he was doing flips all over the place, you know, like that dude does. So, yeah. But the funniest thing, the weirdest thing that happened to me, and it's like maybe this happened to somebody else who's done announcing before, but you know, I kind of like spiffy up a little bit before I come in shorts, t-shirt set up.

0: that first game, and about there's about 10 minutes left in the game, and I watch our bout production go over to the arena announcer, and they're like, they go, someone, and apparently they, what it was they go on the mic and they say, someone lost a wallet in the bathroom. Their name is Richard L. Jones. And it's like, and I'm like, I could hear it. I was like I said, two tables away. And I just started laughing my head off. And then it's like, that's me. Don't you guys don't know my name? It's like, that's a roller derby problem, isn't it?
1: Yeah, 100%. Right. You've only been doing this for 10 years now, or 15 years almost. And yeah. If only it had said cash man on the ID, they would know.
0: Oh yeah, it would have. So that would have been. But so, I, first of all, I'm a dummy because I left my wallet in the bathroom. I praise the honesty of people who found it, and not take. There was no money in it anyway. So I mean, that's for sure.
1: Probably wasn't any money in there.
0: So. No, there's a couple credit cards, but there's no money. And so, but I think
1: even those credit cards, they weren't going to get too far.
0: No, probably that's not.
1: Real.
0: Probably not. But. So that was, and that, and it's like, I just found that funny. And that was a bizarre thing that happened. And it was like, it made me laugh. But I will say also on Saturday, it was probably the, one of the sweetest looking, sunsets. It was like a big orange ball. And we've had some crazy ones around here yet with all the smoke we were getting a couple weeks ago. And it was like, but this one was just, there was so much rain in the clouds that it did, and everything was red. It was I took a nice picture and it was really cool. So, but that's about it there. I've just kind of updated you. Probably took me a long time. Sorry about that.
1: No, you're great, man. No worries. Like, it's been a while. So we're just catching up here. Absolutely. Yeah. Yeah, I've got a ton myself. So in no particular order, I think you had mentioned the last time we recorded was June 16th or 19th. So it's been some time since then.
0: Yeah, I think it was the 16th, but the show was on the 19th, I think.
1: Gotcha.
0: So, yeah.
1: All right. So since then, we've gone to Pittsburgh. We went and played their B team, the Zombies. That was great. It was very important for me to get a win. Last year we took a lot of games. Things happened internally with the team. The games that we took last year kind of ended with us getting our butts kicked in some situations because we didn't have the team that we thought we were going to have and so on. So this year I kind of did the opposite and made the schedule lighter, you know, played some B teams, did some regulation stuff, didn't focus on really advancing in the rankings or anything quite like that. All well and good, but you know, Pittsburgh has a ton of people and a, you know, strong B team. It was a pretty close game, one of our closer games this year, but we did come out on top. But yeah, it was just really important for me that we still won. Outside of our pretty well annual loss to the Penn Jersey Shenanigans, they are, if I'm not mistaken, the only B team that's beaten us. I'm trying to think if that's true or not. Yeah. Okay. Not going to leave too much more dead air, but yeah, I think they're still the only B team that has beaten us. No disrespect to any of the others. We're pretty used to them beating us at this point, just because the Shenanigans are a great high level B team, just based on the number of folks that they always have out in Philly. So yeah, it was great that we did win. It was a very close game, a lot of fun, really, really good game. While we were in Pittsburgh, we went and checked out the Children's Museum. That was a very fun place. If you're here locally in Rochester, you know, like the Strong Museum of Play. It was very similar, but it was Pittsburgh-ish. So we went specifically because they had like a Very Hungry Caterpillar, Eric Carle exhibit, which was really cool. That was a lot of fun, but they also had a ton of Mr. Rogers stuff because Mr. Rogers is from Pittsburgh. So they actually had the original, like Daniel Tiger, and the King and
0: King Friday.
1: Yeah, there you go.
0: Oh, what was Queen? King Friday, Queen Saturday? No, Wednesday was the kid. Was their kid? I can't remember now who the Queen was.
1: Sure.
0: I knew them all.

0: No, it's like Queen Pennyworth or so. I don't know
1: There's
0: exactly like
1: Exie
0: that.
1: Owl and Lady Elaine Fairchild and
0: Yeah, there you go, exactly.
1: uh-oh.
0: So they had like the original puppets there, which was really unbelievable. I'm a huge Mr. Rogers fan, so getting to see that was really, really cool for me. Moving on, of course, we had the 4th of July. We did some 4th of July things. I worked a lot and made a fair amount of money throughout the 4th of July, which was great. But we also made time for some fun. So we went and saw some different fireworks. We did, they had like a really weird, very propaganda-y, a very propaganda-ish type event at the Red Wing Stadium. You know, you were talking about ESL Park or whatever it's called now. They had like a 250 anniversary celebration or whatever the case is, which was we really only went because there was fireworks, but yeah, weird time, but it was free, and we love free stuff. Taking this baby to free stuff is like the best. So we went and checked that out. We've also been dealing with like a fair amount of nonsense. Things have been a little bit frustrating in the household. I had transmission issues. We got that fixed. It turns out we didn't get that fixed, and actually, like replacing the transmission oil and changing the tranny pan was a bad combination. Whatever. It didn't actually fix the problem like they thought it would. So not only did I spend like $600 on fixing the van for it to not actually be fixed, we ended up kind of totaling it essentially. So I owed like $49.50 on the van or something like that, and a transmission swap is $4,900. So I just couldn't justify doing it. The van was a 2014. It was already, what, 12 years old at this point. I owed 5 grand on it still. Then putting another 5 grand into it was just not really reasonable. So we got that all fixed. So now we have a nice new SUV, which is great, whatever. It's a very fine vehicle. I'm pleased with it. The experience and the need to get the vehicle is a big pain in my ass, and I didn't want to go through with it. I don't want the payment that I have and so on. So that part sucks, but we also have a newer, nicer car, maybe hopefully something slightly more reliable, and so on. So as we're dealing with that, I will say we also woke up to a broken hot water tank on the day of my actual birthday, because we weren't dealing with enough. But yeah, so we got that replaced too. Luckily, Jennifer's dad knows a fair amount of stuff on like replacing things, contractor work, remodels, stuff like that. He used to like work in maintenance and all types of repair and stuff like that. So he actually, for the most part, was able to help us and kind of walk us through that process. So that's kind of cool. I know how to change a hot water tank now. Something that not everybody, can say. And I'm not particularly like masculine when it comes to stuff like that, So I think that's kind of cool that I know how to do that now.
1: Yeah, I mean, I was gonna say you have like gas seals and stuff, right? It's like, yeah, I'm not that technically. I've replaced two in the last like 15 years, and I just paid someone to do one, and it was like, boy, it was expensive. I probably should learn to do it myself too.
0: So honestly, like the hard part is just getting like the old one emptied and out of where it's stuck, It's a pain in the ass, but it's not so bad. If I could do it, you could do it. So yeah, but it was helpful to have double N and of course her dad's help, so that was awesome. I will say, through all of the troubles, my 40th birthday did roll around. I appreciate everybody who took the time to celebrate me, whether that was messages or in person or coming to the party, whatever the case is. Yeah, I don't know. There's just a ton of stuff. We had the Pride Parade recently, which went really well. We skated in it. It's very cool because this is the one parade where we all kind of get together. and skate in like one particular space. During the parade, this time we ended up getting soaked. Like we finished up, which was great. And then me, Dick, Double N, and the baby stuck around to kind of watch the end and the stuff that was behind us because the baby likes parades and dancing and loud noises and so on. But yeah, we ended up getting downpoured on, like torrential, like tornado warning downpour, wild stuff. The baby was miserable. We had to walk like 2 miles back to the beginning of the parade, past the beginning of the parade to where the car was. So that was just a pain in the butt. Yeah, miserable experience. I don't know what the heck else is going
1: They
0: on.
1: had a whole
0: Unfortunately,
1: festival that got rained out because of
0: yeah,
1: that.
0: they literally canceled the whole Pride fest. Yeah, like every year in July we do Pride is in throughout the month of June, but based on how it's been and all the local surroundings, Rochester does their Pride festivities in July. But yeah, it was so bad and the weather was so bad that they straight up just canceled the rest of the day. So yeah, it
1: It's the
0: was
1: first year that
0: pretty.
1: they were charging people to get in too, and they charged a bunch of people, and then it downpoured, and so it's like, oh wow, that's kind of put them in a bad situation because they could have rescheduled it, which they didn't, or make good,
0: Yeah. I mean, they came out and like released a statement on the whole situation and kind of said like, hey, if you can prove that you paid, we'll give you a refund. Or you know, there were certain situations where they were like, hey, we can't really give everybody refunds if you paid cash. You know, so I know they're going to try and make right. But yeah, it was a bummer of a day because you know, obviously we always have a good time. Pride is a lot of fun. We're big believers in celebrating diversity and inclusion, and of course, so yeah, sort of a bummer that people weren't able to celebrate the remainder of the day. I was very thankful that we did finish the parade and were able to like take our skates and stuff off before the monsoon came, basically. But yeah, it was brutal, very, very rough day. I don't know, man. What else has been going on?
1: I don't know. You've been doing a lot of concerts, I'm sure.
0: Yeah, concerts, working all the time, of course. You know, there's weeks where I literally work like 4 to 5 different jobs in 1 week. It is really, really tiring. I'm worn out and I need to slow down. I say that year after year. I hope that I'm going to listen one of these times. But yeah, I don't know. Things are ultimately pretty good. I've got some work conferences coming up. In September, actually, there's two. They're going to send me to New Orleans for one, which will be fun. I've never been. So that'll be kind of cool. And the other one's in Michigan, which is like, meh, whatever. So
1: Do you what was I gonna ask? Do you have games coming up too, right?
0: yeah, actually, we do have a month from today, I think it is August 29th. We're going to play Mohawk Valley in the Albany area. So for those that don't know, the Mohawk Valley Roller Derby men's team is getting back on the track and hopefully going to make you know, a team and get back to sanctioned gameplay. So to do that, they need some help, and we're going to get them one of their games to get them back going again. And it'll be exciting, you know. I think we have the potential to beat them, and we haven't done that in any games or scrimmages before. So of course I don't want to get ahead of myself, but it would be nice to end our season on a win against some of our friends and a team that really like we sprouted because of Mohawk Valley, or you know, the Quad Fathers. I forget what they used to call themselves. Yeah, I don't know.
1: I think you're right,
0: I
1: Quad
0: forget.
1: Fathers, yeah.
0: Yeah, but I forget what else. What did they call them? Was it always Mohawk
1: It was
0: Valley?
1: Mohawk Valley Roller Derby, was it? I don't
0: Yeah,
1: know.
0: there was a different acronym. There was a different name before when I played for them. But then we spawned the Fear off of that with Sky and Dick and Matt Biondic and myself and you and you know. So if not for the Quad Fathers,
1: Julio, yeah.
0: Yeah, Pulio,
1: Yeah.
0: Rufo, those guys.
1: Yeah.
0: Rufo,
1: Yeah.
0: Oxen, those guys. Yeah, we all,
1: Yeah.
0: after like my first year with the Quad Fathers, we all came and played for the Fear. So yeah, it's just crazy how things happen. Yeah, so it'll be a great game. It'll be a lot of fun.
1: Yeah, I see.
0: It'll
1: I was
0: be
1: talking
0: exciting to
1: with,
0: get into it.
1: when I was up at the divisional playoffs up in Canada, I saw Slay up there. I might have mentioned this on the last show, but Slay was telling me all about them getting back together. And I said, "Is Joe playing?" And she said, "No." And it's like,
0: Yeah, I think he, I think he's like done. I'm not sure. I don't even know the last time that Joe skated. Not to be, funny or disrespectful or anything, but I don't even know if Joe really skates anymore. So,
1: yeah, so yeah,
0: it was
1: they,
0: great to see him involved in some way, shape, or form, and I hope he is.
1: yeah,
0: But,
1: that's what I was thinking too. It's like, you
0: yeah, I
1: know,
0: haven't seen him in a million years either. So hopefully he'll just be around. That'll be awesome. And we
1: sure.
0: love Mohawk Valley and any of those folks, so it'll be good to get out there and play. So
1: I told
0: yeah, there's
1: Slay,
0: some
1: you
0: cool
1: gotta
0: stuff going
1: start.
0: on.
1: I said, Slay, you gotta start up the tournament again, you know, now that Mohawk Valley's back, right? You know.
0: Be great. Yeah, we would love to get the Mohawk Valley Cup going again. That would be cool.
1: Yeah, that'd be awesome. So, you know, or you know, yeah, they've had a good couple tournaments up there that were a lot of fun to do every year. So,
0: Are
1: yeah.
0: not wrong, yeah, and they took great care of the volunteers. I remember there was the whole fridge of like chocolate milk and stuff.
1: Oh yeah.
0: It was amazing.
1: That's yeah. Oh man. Oh yeah. It Burn
0: Yeah.
1: Dairy had something to do with it, so they were the ones
0: Yeah.
1: bringing it in every day. So that was cool. Yeah, you know, I. You know, it's funny as I had I don't know if I can talk about this. Maybe I can. I post a divisional questionnaire, you know, asking me how I felt about how it went and everything. And I really gave it like, you know, all stars because, man, when there's a place where you go where you don't have to worry about being charged for parking, you don't have to, you don't have to, you have food whenever you want it. There's a room full of food
0: Sure.
1: that you can go into. You know, they had lots of little
0: Yeah.
1: things to give
0: No, it's
1: away.
0: great.
1: Yeah, so it's like, you know, it's like and that's what, yeah, you know, I remember all the good times going to Rome, New York, you know. So I'd love to do it
0: Yeah, we were
1: again.
0: definitely very lucky.
1: Yeah, it was always a very cool place. And you know, it's funny is I actually did roller derby for I think a year or two, or I did it at least a year. Siege too, Siege of Central New York. That was a fun one. Yeah. So I did I did. I never really did tournaments in the beginning because I thought, man, I gotta learn this sport before I'm gonna go and try to do it someplace else. And then,
0: Well, that's a good thought.
1: but Siege didn't care. They kept asking me like the first year. It's funny. I have this. I don't know if you can see this or not.
0: Nice
1: Yeah,
0: throwback.
1: the tournament that didn't
0: Tournament
1: happen.
0: that never happened.
1: Yeah, the tournament that didn't happen. So they mailed the stuff to us. It's like, okay, you know, it's like I think that was pretty cool. But yeah. Yeah, it's so I don't know. I wasted probably the first year of roller derby by not doing things like going, you know, and trying other places. I think Cleveland was the very first place I ever announced outside of Rochester and Syracuse too. So or, I don't know. It was a lot of fun, but yeah, it's good. It's good. They're good. I'm glad they're back. And you know, I mean, it's
0: Definitely.
1: yeah, it makes another team closer too. That's for
0: You're not
1: sure.
0: wrong. We
1: Yeah,
0: like that.
1: that's
0: Very
1: for sure.
0: cool, man. So I don't know. There's always a ton going on. We're very busy. Maybe we won't wait, a month before we do another show, and we'll keep up. Because I know there's definitely some that I'm missing. There's quite a bit more that we did or might. I don't know. So just bear with us as we'll hopefully get another show going. But before we get out of here, why don't there's a pretty big
1: Yeah.
0: Event going on this weekend being put on by the Dallas Derby Devils. Really exciting stuff. There's a ton of sponsors. You can go to DallasDerbyDevils.com. Let's run through at least the MRDA bracket here because I have that pulled up too.
1: Yep.
0: But there's going to be some great teams involved. And it starts Friday nice and early at 10 a.m.
1: Yeah.
0: Why don't you go ahead and tell us what the first couple of games are
1: So
0: there, Cam?
1: we got the first game is going to be Puget Sound Outcasts versus Chicago Bruise Brothers, and the wonderful winner of that gets to go against Denver later that day, later Friday, 6 p.m. So Denver kind of gets a bye, and that's kind of like a first round too. And then we have Valhalla taking on Pittsburgh Undead. You know. I've watched the Valhalla team, and they started out, they were really, really good last year. And I'm not saying that they took a step back or anything, but they did lose some main characters of the team, you know, but they still have solid team. Don't get me wrong. That ought to be a fantastic game against Pittsburgh Undead. Pittsburgh Undead really did nothing but boost their team in the off season. I guess if there was an off season, there really isn't. But you know, by bringing in Rad was brought in the year before, but they also have now Senior Wiener and D Ray and just some really solid players from around here. But that's going to be a good game, and the winner of that game gets to go up against Concussion, which I'm guessing is the 2 seed. I think the 1 seed's Denver. I don't know how St. Louis could. Well, I'm not saying that. Maybe the seed numbers don't matter, but because they don't really say the seeds in the second round. So, but we've got some other ones too. Do you want to go and jump on the next one?
0: Sorry, did you say the 2 p.m. game?
1: I didn't. That's one I left
0: off. No, perfect. All right. This is actually one that I'm really looking forward to.
1: Yeah.
0: We've got the Carolina Wrecking Balls taking on Casco Bay. I think that's going to be a fantastic game. The winner there is going to go on to take on California Roller Derby. Now, the thing about California Roller Derby, that's pretty much just like the California Super Team. There was, a few teams before. Not so much now. It's just like one Super California team. So either team, Carolina or Casco. And that is a fun little three-way bracket there, all C teams. We've got Carolina, Casco, and California.
1: Yeah, and I think doesn't Sammy play for California? There's a few players for California.
0: I think so.
1: Yeah.
0: Yes, I'm pretty sure our buddy Sammy does play for California. But will not be there this weekend, unfortunately.
1: Yeah, I saw that.
0: They do have a sheet with their band, Coaches. Go check out Sammy's band, Coaches. I think they're freaking hilarious.
1: Yeah.
0: Good stoner rock. But yeah, Casco against Carolina is going to be a great game. I think just the edge is going to go to Carolina on that one. I think they're just going to be able to outlast, I'll say. The next game, we have Philadelphia, the Hooligans taking on Race City. And the winner of that game has a tough start to their Saturday.
1: Yeah.
0: And they will take on the Gatekeepers in round two. I think, again, I'm just going to say Race City is probably going to, outlast that one. I think they'll have, a little bit deeper of a bench. And a little bit, a little bit of an edge there. So I think it's going to end up being Gatekeepers and Race City on Saturday afternoon.
1: Wow. Those are some great matchups too. It's like, obviously we've been following the season, and the Gatekeepers pretty much have beaten every team in this playoffs.
0: Yeah.
1: Yeah, pretty much. Yeah. I think they even played California, I think. And it's like they have wins, which is, I think maybe they – I said it last year that they might, maybe it wasn't last year, but this year for sure. We'll see what happens, because when we don't have a championship, we're not going to have the Western Hemisphere versus the Eastern Hemisphere or anything, which is a bummer. But
0: We won't have champs. I mean, the Western Hemisphere Cup is our own version of champs, and on this, half of the world at least. So
1: yeah, it's but we did the Western Hemisphere as well before the very first one, I believe. So those are some solid games with who do you feel, looking at the list of everybody, and like I said, California is a wild card because they're like an all-star team from the West Coast, know. So it's like, but who do you feel, and we've seen numbers from them, so it's not like we haven't seen them play this year, that's for sure.
0: I think it's going to come down to some combination of the Gatekeepers, Concussion, and Denver again, and California might sneak into three. I think ultimately second, third, and fourth place are going to be really, really interesting. I think the Gatekeepers are going to come back and take the cup home again. I think after last year where they came in third place or whatever it was, to go from first for several years to go to third, I think was not exactly what they were looking for. So I think it's like they're going to be back with a vengeance, and I think they're going to take it home this year.
1: The game that they lost last year in the playoffs to concussion was probably one of the best games of roller derby last year.
0: Sure.
1: Yeah, it was a close game, and it really came down to who could get the jammers out at the end. I remember that very well. That was an awesome game, and we were out. I mean, listen, we have friends on every team. We had someone from concussion on before that, as well as obviously all our friends from the Gatekeepers. So, yeah, and I feel the same way, kind of. I think, Denver and concussion, they kind of been like playing each other a lot. So I have a feeling it's going to come down to them at least. When it comes down to the final four, and obviously the gatekeepers, and I think California, just because, but you never know who can be there and who can't too. So I did see like all the posted rosters, and it's interesting that. So I love to see any of the team, those C teams there, but. I'm probably going to go with California against the Gatekeepers, and then that's going to make two very, very tight games in the quarter or the semifinals.
0: Sure.
1: And that's when I'll have the Gatekeepers probably win, as well as concussion, I think, and then we'll get a final that I thought that should have been the final of champs. That's what I was thinking it was going to be at least. So, but we will that I think then I think the Gatekeepers they you know. They do probably have a little bit of a chip on their shoulder because of their continuous excellence, and I think, I mean, they want to get back up there. So we'll see what happens. I could be wrong. Maybe but concussion had their number. So, if
0: Not wrong.
1: it comes down to those two teams in the finals, we all win, we definitely all win. So,
0: Most definitely.
1: yeah, I think that, that is fantastic.
0: Do you want to touch on the WFTDA bracket?
1: Yeah, I definitely do. I'm gonna have to blow it up for a second. Hold on here so I can see it.
0: What's the event called?
1: It's called the
0: The
1: Contenders Cup. It's
0: Contenders Cup?
1: the D2s. And the D2s are, I have a little special place in my heart for them because I got to announce at the D2s when they were in Pittsburgh, and we've talked about it a few times.
0: Yeah, a time or two.
1: Yeah, at least. And I was like, I was lucky to be there. That's all I can say. So we've got
0: Man, yeah, no problem.
1: the D2s, and they'll be going at the same time. It looks like they're going to have two tracks going at the same time. I gotta think if they're in the same place. Because they could be next door to each other. Nevertheless, it starts Friday at noon, with Nashville Roller Derby against
0: No, it
1: Assassin.
0: looks like it starts Friday at the graphic. Are you looking at the pink Dallas Derby Devils graphic?
1: Yeah. Oh,
0: Yeah,
1: 10
0: okay. So
1: a.m.
0: it's
1: I'm
0: you go
1: sorry.
0: lower to
1: Oh,
0: game
1: yeah.
0: one
1: Yeah,
0: because
1: sorry.
0: time.
1: They got one at 10 a.m. I think I went at 10 a.m. I didn't see that. They usually put
0: Yeah, you would think it would go in some type of order. That's a little bit weird.
1: Okay, so it's River City Roller Derby versus Atlanta Roller Derby. That's the first game Friday. Then the second game I just talked about, Nashville Roller Derby and Assassination City Roller Derby, which is I'm not really familiar with any of them. I mean, I see the scores from them all the time, but then we got Twin Valleys Roller Derby, which I've seen play. Very, very good team. And that's at 2 o'clock playing Fort Myers Roller Derby. Big Easy from New Orleans is there going up against Carolina Roller Derby. Carolina Roller Derby is interesting because I don't think they're that old a team, to be honest with you. They could be, and I'm just not giving them the credit. But I remember my friend lives down in outside of Raleigh, and I think that's where they're from. And it's like I asked him, do you ever see any stories about it or anything? And he didn't, but I looked up on their, I think their Facebook page. But nevertheless, they're playing the Big Easy Roller Derby. And then 6 p.m. Friday night, you got Capital City Crushers versus Texas Roller Girls. That's some history right there in itself. We do have some teams that are getting the bye. So whoever wins between Nashville and Assassination City is going to be playing No Coast Roller Derby. And that's Saturday at 10 a.m. Oh, there's an 8 a.m. game. Sorry, I jumped it again. Whoever wins the Twin Valley Billy Roller Derby in Fort Myers plays against the winner of Big Easy in Carolina. That's interesting. So they're not going to get, they're only getting three byes in this. And then the, so three byes and then a third, a game winner third and game winner four are going to play each other. So we really don't know who that's going to be. And then, like I said, at 10 a.m., it's a No Coast Roller Derby versus the winner of Nashville. I said that already, Assassination City. And then we have at 12, Twin City Roller Derby playing the winner of Capital City Crushers in Texas. Oh, I know why the time's all spread out, because both tournaments are playing here at the same time.
0: Yeah, it's the same time,
1: yeah,
0: right?
1: Yeah, so they're trying to make space. So that's why there's, you know, that's interesting. That's probably why they set the bracket up.
0: Yeah.
1: This is the D2s. I've only seen the D2s that have played Rochester, or Rochester have gone to play. And
0: I think, I don't know. Sorry to cut you off there. I got excited. I think Atlanta is going to take this one.
1: Yeah, they're a big city. They got a big team. Yeah.
0: I mean, Atlanta's a great team. I think we've seen, I think we've also seen their B team in whiffed a postseason, you know, if I'm not mistaken. And maybe even similarly with Nashville. Don't hold me to that. But I think we might have seen them before. So it's potential. And then Discordia's, I think, will also be a pretty good team. That's like a borderless team.
1: Yeah, yeah.
0: So that team might have a fair amount of success, too.
1: Yeah, I think so. I think, yeah, it's tough not to go with the big team. Like, even Texas. Texas is definitely a solid team in there, too. But I like Atlanta. This is up in the air. I will say you have to pay $10 if you want to watch this, or $20, sorry, for the whole weekend of video, I believe. And the MRDA is free. So it's interesting how they're going to, like, they must have two different. I wonder how this integration between the two leagues, MRDA and WFTDA, how this is happening. Because I know that they have different staff for both tournaments.
0: I mean, the whole thing's pretty fascinating, I will say, you know, and I'm not sure if, like, one person did the staffing one group did the staffing for both sets, or if each, you know, league or each blah, blah, blah, I don't know. So I'm sure it was a ton. This is outside of, like, a World Cup or, you know, some other events. This is one of the bigger derby events that we've seen in some time. It's a pretty big lift, I would say. It's very exciting.
1: So I do have to, I need to put in a disclaimer. They're on Central Time there, so everything is an hour.
0: Oh, yeah. Everything that we've said
1: is an hour early.
0: Yeah.
1: Yeah. So, I wanted to throw that out there, because it's like, that's right. You know, it's an hour away. But yeah. So, yeah. But this is going to be a big deal. And this is, I think that this is the first sort of kind of combination between these two groups in a very long time. So it could lead to more. It may not. It may. Who knows, you know. But the D2s were, something that I loved, or that they used to do in the olden days. They would have the tournaments in, like, all the divisional tournaments and stuff, but they would have the best D2 teams from those regions to play each other. And then the D2 teams would go to championship weekend, and they would have, like, the top four D2 teams play each other for, you know, whoever wins the D2 title. So, and then the one year I did it, they did the whole D2. That's all it was D2s. So that was a little bit different than how they used to do it. And this is, like, kind of going that way as well. So, I definitely will have a lot of fond memories of it, but probably won't see too much of it unless they, like, forget to shut off the previews, and then if you don't, they don't shut it off, it'll just keep going, and it's like, we'll see. I know there's a lot of stuff going on this weekend. There's also, you know, a SummerSlam too. That's sure. Saturday and Sunday, as you know, there's all sorts of things.
0: Lots going of on. Stuff that we're interested in this weekend, Cashman. Yeah. Lots of stuff going on.
1: But I will make time for, I'll make time for that MRDA. Definitely.
0: Because there'll be some great games, and who doesn't love a free stream?
1: Yeah.
0: Like, I can't be there, so I certainly like the idea of watching for free.
1: Yeah, me too,
0: Something
1: definitely. So,
0: to think about, right?
1: yeah, you bet.
0: All right, man. Well, hey, it was really good catching up with you.
1: It was.
0: We should certainly do this a little bit more so it's not so weird every month, but I don't know. Maybe we'll get on a regular schedule one of these days because I sure do. I love you and
1: Yeah.
0: I love talking here and there and
1: Yeah.
0: I miss doing this. So let's try and get back into it a little bit.
1: How about this? We'll try. How about August 15th is the next Rock City game. We'll try to do one before then.
0: That sounds
1: So that,
0: good
1: okay. So there, that's a, that is a, that is penciled
0: to me.
1: in,
0: That's a
1: as we
0: reasonable
1: say.
0: goal. Yeah, reasonable goal.
1: Yeah. All right. Well, we must get out of
0: Sounds
1: here
0: good. We're
1: then.
0: going to go ahead and get out of here. Thank you for hanging out with us. Thank you for playing along. We love you a lot. We are listening to Derby Rocks. We'll catch you next time.

0: I am the chef Dier Arbonne, and I am preparing the soup for the D'Arbonne Shawbrook Spins final show. I place a cup of early R&B and mix it into the broth. I steer in a cup of 60s and garage and psychedelic. 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I add some local upstate New York, a tablespoon of indie, new songs, and old gospel. Woo-hoo! 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
2: 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My name is George. You're listening to Remembering the Future. I'm here with my good buddy Bix, and we've got more to go. Yeah, that'd be us. My name is George. 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And if you're driving around and the signal's fuzzy and you got your phone, you can always pick us up at rochesterfreeradio.com. So we're going to start off with something interesting, the presence of AI online, especially on YouTube now, a lot of substitutions, but it's not all negative as far as I can discern. This is one of them. This couple, Chris, what's her name? Crystal Trimble and Chris Marsh do these, their own music in the vein of like, torch singers, you know, the contemporary femmes, Taylor Swift, that kind of stuff. But then they combine it with this combination of, well, this cross between Victoria ostentatiousness, steampunk ethic, mixed with surrealist anime. It's quite interesting. The music's, you know, it's not stellar, but it's worth a listen.